0: All right, so they turned to Taylor Wine. They said, do you want the football? They'll get it. Oklahoma's going to have the football to start the 2026 season.
1: Oklahoma will receive the football.
2: John Battier and the OU offense will be on the field first. Time for final thoughts before kickoff. Teddy Lehman, you go first.
3: I think Noah Best is probably happy about that. Just get out there and get it going as a true freshman. But I'm really anxious to see what this offense looks like, some of the new personnel, see if this run game can get going early.
2: Chris Plank, Gabe Eichert, final thoughts before kickoff.
0: Gabe, I will say this much. The student section got the memo. Sooner fans got the memo. The student section has been here, packed into the, and that's where the sun is shining, baby. Right there on the student section. They were here early, and they're ready to go.
4: Look at them. Proud of you guys. No, just an absolutely fantastic atmosphere. You consider the weather, how hot it's been here in the state of Oklahoma for what feels like forever. Now, crowd is ready to roll, ton of juice in the stadium, and this is all we all came here to see. We want to see what this offense looks like this year. We've heard all offseason about the improvement. Now it's time for this group to come and show us.
2: 96 degrees at kickoff, but that has not stifled the atmosphere. The wait is over. The faithful have gathered. Owen Field is alive again. The 2026 season starts now. OU and UTEP under the palace lights. Here we go. Sooners will go left to right here in quarter number one as Isaiah Satania and Lloyd Avant sprint back to field this kickoff. Carlos Areola is the kicker for UTEP. Game one of 12 in the regular season, and Brent Venables hopes many more than that in the postseason. But it starts right now. Gaylord Family, Oklahoma Memorial Stadium, packed to the brim and overflowing tonight.
3: Curious if they get a returnable ball, are we going to see a fair catch and take it at the 25, or is it going to be a little bit different this year? Well, we only returned one or two the season
2: kickoff
3: ago.
2: Returns all yeah. year last year. Here we go. Areola points left, points right. Approaches the football. Toe to leather, and the season is underway. It's a line drive kick to Satania, who brings it out. 5, 10, Pierce middle, 15, 20, and he dives forward to the 24-yard line. They have already accumulated 50% of their entire return total from a year ago as Isaiah Satania brings it out to the 24.
3: Made a nice play on it. That was a missile that he just plucked out of the air there.
2: Look at the jersey change going on over there. A guy on kickoff coverage was wearing a duplicate number, so three guys ran onto the field to rip his jersey off of him.
3: Looked like a NASCAR pit stop.
2: John Battier, joined by Lloyd Avant in the backfield, the Colorado State transfer. Satania Harris, Rocky Beers, the pass catchers. There's Hayden Hansen as well, so two tight ends on the field. Out of the shotgun, Battier. Handoff Avant, right side, big hole, outside to the 30. First down, backing his way to the 35-yard line. 11 yards on the first carry of the season for Lloyd Avant.
3: Pretty good, starting off with two tight ends. You saw, is that a flag? No, that's not a flag.
0: Mouthpiece, yeah.
3: Hayden Hansen there on the line of scrimmage, good movement. It's a little bit different look already than we saw a year ago.
2: Double tight ends right now. Both Beers and Hansen shift left from the 36-yard line. First and 10. Sooners go left to right. That's north to south. Handoff Avant running left. Has a hole. 40 bounced outside. 45. Another first down as he's out near midfield. Give him 13 that time. Lloyd Avant.
3: Good stuff. Attacking the outside here. Just an outside play. Giet, pull a tackle, pull a guard around, and get some good movement there on the line of scrimmage.
2: Sooners go tempo. Avant again breaks the midfield stripe, carries Miners to the 45, 44-yard line. Got about seven that time.
3: Boy, they're chewing it up pretty quickly here, aren't they?
2: First subs of the game, Xavier Robinson and Elijah Thomas check in. Avant and Beers exit. It'll be second and three from the UTEP 44.
3: Midfield, this is an area to play action. Maybe take a quick shot down the field, see if you get the coverage you want.
2: Two receivers right, one left. Thomas now in short motion on the left side. Out of the shotgun, Battier yet to put it in the air. Now he will. Play action. Deep drop. Looks deep. Lets it fly deep down the far sideline. Incomplete. Looked like Elijah Thomas and John Mateer on different pages there as it sailed well beyond everyone.
3: Yeah,
2: maybe third and three.
3: Good position there by the defensive back, and Elijah Thomas gave up on the route and came underneath to try and work back to the middle of the field right about the time Mateer was letting it fly.
2: The Texas transfer, Parker Livingston, in the game for the first time this season. He'll split out to the right. Third down and three from the UTEP 44 and a half. Robinson in the backfield to the left of Mateer in the shotgun. Now Satania stacks up behind Livingston to the right. Got to get it to the 41 for a first. Mateer back to pass. They bring a blitz. It's picked up. Throws out right. Caught. First down. Satania at the 38.
3: Nice job. Good protection there. Nice throw. Good rhythm there by Mateer. Puts it outside for Satania. Makes a nice grab. Easy first down.
2: 6-yard pickup. OU's third first down of the opening drive. 2 minutes gone by. Sooners have taken it from their own 24 to the UTEP 38-yard line. Pistol formation. Robinson behind Mateer. Livingston and Thomas split left. Two tight ends balanced. Mateer's got it. Handoff X. Runs left. Bowers his way. Flips his way to the 35. He got upended. It's a gain of three. Tackled by Red Morgan.
3: Pretty good job. Now this run game is effective, and we haven't seen him go with the heavy play action yet, but you can see Mateer on a lot of these plays carrying out the bootleg and the footwork after the fact. At some point, they're going to make him bite on that run and make him pay on the back end.
2: Mateer under center for the first time on second and seven from the 35. UTEP showing blitz. Now Mateer will back into the gun. He's got two tights, Beers and Hansen right into the line. Still 9 seconds to snap it. Back to pass. They bring a blitz. Heavy blitz. Throw out to the left. Back shoulder. Elijah Thomas caught it inside the 15-yard line.
3: Excellent by Mateer. Gets up under center. Here comes the defense. They're showing full pressure. He's got man-to-man. Checks out of it. Goes one-on-one on the outside. Sees the DB in phase. Throws it back shoulder. Great execution.
2: Sooners in the Pizza Hut red zone. Let's finish this drive. Pizza Hut, the official pizza of the Sooners. From the 11 and a half, Mateer under center with Avant deep. Again, two tight ends right into the line. First and 10. Mateer, handoff Avant, runs right, crosses the 10, still on his feet, pushing to the 6. He'll be stood up there. It's a first down run of 5 for Lloyd Avant.
3: Good movement up front, that whole right side, just getting movement off the line of scrimmage. 1-2 yards down the field, pushing that UTEP defense, and they want to talk about it. A little winded here in this opening,
5: timeout.
3: Opening
2: Miners,
3: series.
2: Miners going to take an opening timeout with 11:14 to go first quarter. And the Sooners will have a second and 5 from the 6 going in when play resumes. MidFirst Bank, a premier partner of OU Athletics, is proud to be the exclusive provider of the OU debit and credit cards. 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
0: 11:14 to go in the first quarter. This dominating opening drive for the Sooners is currently at 2nd and 4 on the 6-yard line, and UTEP used a timeout on the field with Gabe Eichert. I'm Chris Plank. We're celebrating Mark Williams, men's gymnastics team, the national runners-up, who are showcasing their hardware on the field right now. But Gabe, we were excited to see it. What's really caught your eye in this early drive running the football for the Sooners?
4: Well, just good execution at the point of attack from the offensive line and the tight ends. Another tight end, two tight ends. Actually, oh my goodness, there's three tight ends on the field.
2: Uh-oh.
4: 13 personnel, alert! But just good physicality at the point of attack. Nice, strong running by the backs. We've seen a couple situations, though, where the running backs are up to the third level of the defense, right? There's one-on-one with the safety. Those are those situations where we'd like to see Xavier Robinson, Lloyd Avant, make that first guy miss and turn a nice run into an explosive. So we'll have more of those situations moving forward in this game. But so far, so good, boys.
2: This is 13 personnel. Beers left, Van Dorsselaer and Hansen right. Matiers will keep it, runs it himself to the 5, reaching for the 2-yard line. Maybe the 1.
5: First down.
2: I think he got the first down. It's going to be first and goal from the 1 after a 5-yard run by quarterback John Matiers.
3: That's what I want. That movement on the right side there was excellent. They just totally caved that entire side of the defense down, and Matiers almost got, you know, running forward over his toes a little bit there. But that was excellent on the offensive line.
2: Trene Washington in as a fullback in front of Avant. Matiers under center, first and goal from the 1. Snap, handoff, Avant right side, pushing, reaching, didn't get in. Got it to the half-yard line, and that's it. It'll be second and goal from there.
3: Yeah, looked pretty good. Looked like it was blocked pretty good. I don't know from my vantage point. I thought maybe he had it on the outside, but kind of went straight down the middle of his lead blocker there.
4: Yeah, that was blocked well. Yeah. Ted, that's G Lee, maybe the best goal line play invented. I'm with you on that.
2: Satania checks in. He's left. Trail Harris right now under center, pushing Matiers from behind. And did he get to the goal line or not?
3: Boy, that's going to be hard to figure that one out. They went kind of submarine there.
2: Avant. And I believe Beers closed in behind him and helped just shove Matiers into the end zone. He didn't get there. It'll be 3rd and goal from inside the 1. Here comes Van Dorsselaer and Trene Washington.
4: You got to run it.
3: Yeah,
4: I mean,
3: just do it again.
4: It's 4th and 1. Now, I don't know if we go tush-push again, but you got to be able to run the ball in from the 1-yard line against UTEP.
2: I formation again. Washington in front of Avant. In motion, Van Dorsselaer. Matiers under center. Snap. Handoff, Avant right side. Into the end zone. Touchdown. Lloyd Avant. First touchdown of 2026. Belongs to the Colorado State transfer. A 5-minute, 44-second opening drive to the season. And it's 6-0 OU.
3: Man, I'll tell you, I really like Trene Washington at that fullback spot and that short yardage look. I mean, that was a great lead block. He just fit it right up there on the backer and blew him off the goal line.
4: G lead once again. Not complicated, guys. One of the most popular goal line plays in the National Football League. Executed very well right there by the Sooners offense.
2: And Tate Sandell can indeed kick it through white goalposts. 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Make the winning call today. We'll keep it here. 9:16 to go first quarter. 7-0 OU as the Ponies make their first touchdown run. Chris, down to you.
0: Yeah, I mean, everything that you would want to see, Gabe, the physicality. You talked in our pregame show about the point of attack and just seeing this offensive line. Maybe the term isn't be more aggressive, but attack more. Did it pay off? Did you see what you expected to see from that O-line and its run blocking and the attack off the line of scrimmage as you expected? Well, maybe we'll check in with Gabe on that coming up here in just a bit.
3: He might be celebrating with them playing.
0: Yeah, well, he did warn everyone. He did warn everyone if they ran an outside zone for a touchdown, he'd be leading the actual celebration. But as you might imagine, a pretty happy sideline. Bill Beanbow wants to see better execution from his guys, but eating up 544. Getting 46 of those 76 yards on the ground, pretty special.
2: 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Fowler Automotive, proud partner of OU Athletics. We'll hit that in a second. Here's the kickoff. Sandell driving kick, unreturnable. UTEP will start on the 25. Drive summary for the Sooners opening possession. 12 plays, 76 yards, and officially 5:39. Lloyd Avant, 6 carries for 36 yards on that possession. And now, Teddy, the Oklahoma defense makes its first appearance.
3: Yep.
2: And the crowd likes it. Kip Lewis, like a kid that had too many pixie sticks.
3: He's already run 10 miles today, and we haven't even played a snap on defense yet.
2: Kip grabbing Taylor Wine and pulling him outside to the funky formation. They got three receivers to the near side. Now one of them goes in motion. That's the running back, Jones. He'll set up in the backfield. Quarterback E.J. Colson in the shotgun. From the 25, he'll keep it. Colson over the right side, blasted after a gain of two. Hard hit by guess who? Kip Lewis has the first tackle of the season.
3: It's always hard first game of the year whenever you're playing an opponent. There's some mystery as to what you're going to see. And you saw UTEP line up in an exotic formation, shift, motion. There's a lot of adjustment going on defense right now. That's typical for this first series. But really good job there by Kip finding the ball and making a play.
2: His 210th career tackle. Two wide receivers right, one left, couple of tight ends stacked. Alone in the backfield, Colson back to pass for the first time. Under pressure, steps up, he'll run it himself, and he slides down at the 30-yard line. They're going to spot him at the 29. That's where he started his slide. That's a gain of only one. And it'll bring up the first third down of the season for the OU defense. Third and six.
3: And that's what worries you about Colson is, you know, they drop back. You're worried about the run, so you're not really getting a good jump on the ball at the defensive line. And then he waits for everyone to spread out, pulls it down, tries to pick up the first down.
4: Colson with some good pocket awareness, or else PJ would have had him, guys.
2: Play clock at 9. Colson seems to be changing something. Now he backs into the shotgun. Got to get it to the 35. There's the snap. Sooners bring pressure. Colson looks left, lobs one toward the sideline. Incomplete.
4: Nice.
2: Cortland Guillory completely walling off the intended receiver, Jaden Smith. And the Miners go 3 and out on their opening drive.
3: Boy, Guillory, he was in his jersey, wasn't he? That's about as tight a coverage as you can have.
2: And he was looking for the football, too, which is...
3: He's in perfect position. He turns around, finds the football. And while he does that, he bodies him, runs him out of bounds where he can't make a play on the ball anyway.
5: Using the numbering exceptions for a scrimmage kick.
2: Brady Braun is the punter for UTEP. Isaiah Satania standing at his own 19, awaiting the first punt of the night. 7:49 to go first quarter. It's 7-0 OU. Snap back. Braun, the punter, gets it off. High driving punt. It's a good one. Satania toward the far sideline. No fair catch. Fields it at the 13. Turns it up. Runs midfield. Got away at the 20. Still on the run. 25. Bounced it outside. 30. Watch out. 40. 45 down the sidelines. What a block! 40. He tiptoes. Isaiah Satania. Peter. No flags on the field. Isaiah Satania, 87-yard punt return. Touchdown.
3: Is that Elijah Thomas? Who was it that got that
4: big
3: block on the punter?
4: Yes, it was, Ted. How about one of your starting wide receivers as one of your gunners? Where are the corners blocking the gunner on a punt return touchdown?
2: Officially an 88-yard punt return touchdown for Isaiah Satania. And a pretty good start for special teams in Norman here in 2026.
4: Do we have eyes on Doug Deacon? Is he okay?
2: Extra point of tip for Tate Sandell is up and good, and it's 14-0 OU. Timeout. Isaiah Satania to the house. 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
2: 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We're big fans of William and Lauren. 88-yard punt return touchdown for Isaiah Satania. When was the last punt return touchdown for OU, you ask? 2023, 3 years ago, Gavin Freeman, 82 yards against Arkansas State. For the first time in 3 years, and Isaiah Satania houses one in his first try here in 2026. Chris, down to you.
0: One thing we're keeping an eye on, Michael Fasusi, they were just working. He has a shoulder harness he's wearing, and they were just kind of tightening it up, making it feel a little bit more comfortable on him. So worth keeping an eye on. But, Gabe, could you script a better start than what Oklahoma's had here?
4: No. You ran the ball at a very high level on your first try. I guess you could have scored in one or two plays on the goal line instead of having to do the four. But, hey, you know, we'll take it. You run the ball all the way down the field. Your quarterback makes a really nice adjustment. When they're showing blitz, he checks out of the play, throws a nice ball to one of your wide receivers, who's been the talk of training camp, and then you return a punt for a touchdown. Solid start. We'll take it.
2: Nick Henry deep to receive for UTEP. Sandell, low kick. It's going to bounce to the 5 out of bounds at the 3. That'll be an extra 10 yards.
4: I did that.
2: Yards.
4: That's on me. And we talked about how great of a start. That's my
21: kick out of bounds.
4: I'll wear
21: the
4: that
21: ball
4: one.
21: Will be placed on the 35-yard line. First down.
0: I'll defend Tate a little bit here. This is going to sound wild with the lack of wind we had today, but it just picked up, blowing out of the south, and it knocked the ball off the tee, so they had to actually go out and reset the football for him. So maybe I'll excuse and ate that one. The wind kind of knocked it off, set it off tempo there for the Sooners.
2: 7:27 to go first quarter, 14-0 OU. Miners will start at the 35 after the penalty. Folsom, the quarterback. Got Jones, the Missouri transfer, at running back to his right. In motion, Cam Thomas, the wideout. They'll hand it to him. Nope, keep it. Colson keeps it up the middle. The quarterback, good run. Barrels across the 40-yard line out to the 43. They'll spot him at the 42. That's 7 yards on first down.
3: Well, they got big personnel out there, and we stayed with our typical Cheetah lineup. Didn't bring Cole Sullivan in. Wonder if they change that next time they go to that bigger personnel grouping.
2: Here comes Bishop Thomas, the Georgia State transfer at defensive tackle. His first snap as Jaden Jackson exits. Pistol formation this time. Second down and three. Now they shift out of it to five wide. Four wide receivers and a diamond to the near sideline. One to the high. Colson in the shotgun. Looks left. He'll run it himself right. Bounced it outside for the first down. He's across midfield. And he dives into Sooner territory. OU 48. That's a run of 10.
3: Well, UTEP, you can see, like I was talking about with the first series, a lot of movement, a lot of different personnel, a lot of unique formations. And they're going to use Colson to try and run the football and find the edge of this defense. And you know, you just got to see all that they have early and then figure out your adjustments as you go.
2: Overload right, double tight end right, double receivers right. First and 10 from the OU 48, man in motion. Keeper Colson runs right, runs into traffic, steps out. Positive yardage to the OU 45, then he scissored down. But another positive run of about 5 yards for E.J. Colson.
3: And saw Boganowski have a chance coming from that safety spot out on the perimeter and, you know, makes a lunging play. That's one of those, and maybe that guy got a piece of him, knocked him off balance a little bit, but that's one of those you got to make a safe tackle.
2: Three straight E.J. Colson runs. Taking it from the UTEP 35 to the OU 43, second and five. Pistol look again. Man in motion right to left. That's Cam Thomas. Snap. It is a handoff. Bouncing it outside goes Jones. He's got room down the sidelines. 30, 25, bumped out of bounds inside the 20-yard line. And we've got an injured Sooner back up field. That's Kip Lewis. Slow to his feet and hobbling.
3: Nesta come jogging on.
2: Kip's going to limp his way to the sidelines, and that's certainly something to worry about.
1: It's like left leg. He crumbled as soon as he got over here, guys. Athletic trainers around him.
4: We've got offensive linemen lining up at wide receiver. UTEP's throwing everything at this defense right now, boys.
2: From the 20-yard line, three receivers to the near side. As Gabe mentioned, one of them is an offensive lineman. Colson from the 20. Handoff. Jones finds a seam to the 15-yard line and stopped there, but it's 5 more yards.
3: Good job by Nesta. Good job by Owen Heineke going and finding that ball. There's going to be some chaotic moments here until you figure out what all they're doing and you're able to settle in defensively.
2: Second and five from the 15. Sooner sub on the defensive line. Trent Wilson in for David Stone. Cole Sullivan in. For Reggie Powers. Sooner's trying to force a negative play here. Haven't done that yet on this possession. Receiver in motion right to left. Keeper Colson up the middle. And he gets nothing. He's tripped up as he tried to break the line of scrimmage. Trent Wilson the tackle. It'll be third and five.
3: Great job by PJ pressing that little play fake there by the jet receiver. You know, forcing Colson to verify early that he's keeping the ball and helping your defense rally to it.
2: Second, third down of the game for UTEP. They're 0 for 1. 3:56 to go first quarter. 14-0 OU. Third and five from the Sooner 15. They line up trips to the boundary. That's the high side.
3: They switched personnel late, so they're probably going to have to call a timeout here. We snailed them.
21: Timeout, UTEP. This is their second timeout of the first half.
3: Good job.
1: Guys, quick update on Kip. Media. I know we're going to a TV timeout here, but he never came and sat down on the bench, crumbled down to his knees for a moment, then he stood up, and now he's walking. Athletic trainer at his side, but towards the defensive huddle. So I would say positive signs on the Kip Lewis hobble. We'll keep an eye on it during this break.
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2: 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Sooners leading 14-0. A 1-yard Lloyd Avant touchdown run and an 88-yard Isaiah Satania punt return touchdown. But UTEP threatening there at the OU 15-yard line on their second possession, facing a 3rd and 5 when play resumes. Kip Lewis hobbled off the field this possession, but he is back in the defensive huddle here. We'll see if he returns to the action or not.
1: Almost as if they didn't really have an option. Whenever the timeout was called, Kip just went walking out to the...
2: back on the field.
1: To the huddle, and yeah, there you go. Back in the game.
2: By the way, no Danny Okoye tonight. He is in street clothes. We'll see if we can get an explanation on that after the game. All right, here we go. 3rd and 5. Trips right, 1 left. Colson, the quarterback, in the shotgun with Jones on his right hip. Sooners with a 4-man front. Now receiver Cam Thomas shifts from the right side to the left. Colson surveys the Sooner defense. As for the football, he's got it. Fakes the handoff. Back to pass. Looks right. Throws for the end zone. It's incomplete. Too high for Carver Cheeks. I believe it was Eli Bowen in coverage. It was.
3: Great push there by PJ. Coming off that right edge of the defense. Took that tackle right back into the lap of the quarterback. May have affected the throw a little bit.
2: Carlos Areola. 3-for-6 field goal tries last year. This is a 33-yarder from just inside the right hash to give the Miners their first points of the season. 3:34 to go first quarter. 33-yard try. Snap is good. Hold is down. Kick is away. It's a line drive kick, and he missed it. Wide right. And the Sooners keep a goose egg on the scoreboard.
3: Well, I got to imagine that penetration coming right up the middle. David Stone, I think, was leading the party there right into that kicker's vision. May have affected that kick a little bit because he mishit that thing.
2: Well, a good drive for UTEP. All of their positive offensive plays that have been on the ground, they've done nothing throwing the football yet.
3: And it's tough. Like I've been saying, early in a game, early in the season, this is all like one-off, totally new stuff, new formations, new motions, new little gadget plays. They're going to have to settle into their true offense at some point, and that's when I think the defense will really find their momentum.
2: Sooners double tight ends again. Xavier Robinson at running back. There's the snap to Mateer. Quick throw out to the edge. Caught by Satania at the 20. Turns it up 25 down the sidelines. Watch out. 40. And he's pushed out at the 45. Terrell Harris with the block on the perimeter. Springing Satania for 25 yards.
3: Yeah, really good out there. Just locked up that defender. And Satania does the nice job on the free guy. Just runs around the corner. Turns that into a nice play.
2: 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Satania's off to a pretty good start to his night.
3: Say so.
2: From the 45 for OU, Hanson, the 6'8 tight end, former Florida Gator, shifts to the left end of the line. Hand off Robinson, running left. He's met by traffic in the backfield, and he'll be stopped for a 1-yard loss. That one not locked up very well.
3: Yeah, got an inside move there on Marion Harris there. Some penetration there in the backfield, was never really able to get going.
4: Yeah, that's tough. He's in a 4-eye and gets a nice jump off the snap there. That's tough duty, but you got to open that hip and run if you're a Marion Harris. Hate to see a negative play on first down like that.
2: Second and 11 from the 44. Beers right end, Hansen left. Double tight to double wides to the right. They throw it out to Satania. Inside move this time to the 45, dancing to the 50. Still on his feet to the 45, reaching for the first down. Tough running in traffic for Isaiah Satania, and he takes it for 11 more.
3: Well, that's pretty much how you draw up a tunnel screen right there. Satania comes back around and has just a massive wall of offensive linemen getting tons of movement there that he tucks in behind. That was nice.
2: Stats, what's he up over 130 total yards already tonight, Satania? It's getting big. 154 total yards for Satania. And we're still a minute 50 to go in the first quarter.
3: He might score a touchdown on this play if it's play action.
2: Mateer under center. Handoff. Robinson running left. Barrels to the 40. Thrown down there. 5 yards for X on first down.
3: They're setting that play up. At some point, under center, there's going to be a hard play action out of this look. You'll be able to isolate those secondary defenders with Trell Harris and Satania down the field.
4: Man, blocked up really well. Fasusi just loses his defensive lineman, or else I'm not sure. Robinson's not still running, boys.
2: Sooners living in 12 personnel. Beers and Hansen out there. Play action. Deep drop, Mateer. Looks deep, lets it fly near sideline. Beers has it, turns it up. 10-5, leaps. Oh. Touchdown. He jumped over a minor. Rocky. He left his feet at the 5. A minor went low. Rocky went high. And he kept his feet into the end zone. 20-0 OU.
3: Nice play design there. Little play action in the backfield. You see Elijah Thomas, I believe, and Satania run the clear out routes, taking the secondary way back. And then Beers comes underneath, and Mateer, beautiful ball, and great job after the catch. Really nice stuff.
2: Sandell, extra point is good. That one made Sis proud. I'm sure Reagan watching somewhere as Rocky goes airborne. 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A 40-yard touchdown pass. Nice touch on the throw by Mateer. Beers does the rest. And the Sooners lead at 21-0. He jumped over Justin Content, who is not going to like the social content that Oklahoma puts out with him in it after this game.
3: That's tough. Yeah, he'll be able to watch that one for a long time.
4: The thing is, it's not like he went super low, guys. He just clean over him like a track hurdle.
2: No, Content never went to the ground.
4: No, I mean, you'd like to keep your eyes up, maybe try to wrap him up, be a little more technically sound on the tackle, but that's just... Sometimes you got to tip your cap to a guy and be like, hey, man, that was just a sweet
21: number 5
4: hurdle.
21: For Oklahoma has checked in as number 36.
2: Didn't we all see it coming for about 20 yards, too?
3: Yeah,
2: yes. Like, he's going to try to jump him.
3: And that's the problem, is so did the defensive back. You know, he's given up about 60 pounds. You got a 6'5", 250-pounder full speed at you. Your options are somewhat limited as to what you're going to do.
2: 21-0. And a good first quarter for the Sooners tonight. Here's the kickoff. 1:01 to go in the opening stanza. And Sandell much better this time as he kicks it through the end zone.
3: Off the upright or off the crossbar.
2: Almost made it.
4: That should count as a point, right?
3: Yeah.
4: Something, or you should get like a prize. Something.
2: Here's a Stats Kelly special. Rocky Beers, the 19th Sooner ever to score a touchdown on his first career catch.
3: Wow. How about you get it at the 20 instead of the 25 if the kicker makes it through the upright?
4: I feel like that should, I mean, why not? Who says no?
2: I like it. See if we can get that proposition to Greg Sankey. He's got nothing else going on right now. All right, here we go. Three wide receivers to the right. Colson takes the wide snap back to pass, lobs it to the back out of the backfield, who takes it to the 30, and he's pushed out of bounds by Omarion Robinson at the 31.
3: Little pick route there. You got to have your antennas up. X nasty, lined up close to the core, just comes out there and picks the inside coverage guy.

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2: Slings it across the middle. That's caught. Steps out of a tackle into the end zone. Touchdown.
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10: Bob Stoops is being honored here at the end of the first quarter, and he took the mic and led this capacity crowd at Gaylord Family Oklahoma Memorial Stadium on a Boomer Sooner chant. Coach just getting fired up to join us in the booth coming up in moments. Boy, what a first quarter that was, Gabe Eichert, for Isaiah Cetania. We get excited about the new guys. We get excited about the guys that maybe we didn't see a lot last year. But when one of your cornerstone pieces comes back and has a quarter like that, 154 total yards, including the eighth longest punt return for a touchdown in OU history, good to see Cetania back on the field. And boy, did Ben Arbuckle take advantage of him. And you love to see that explosion in the special teams too.
11: Man, he looks fantastic. Just the way that he glides on the football field is fun to watch. And like you mentioned, Plank, we talk a lot about the new guys, the new pieces, whether that's portal guys, freshmen, but Isaiah Cetania was arguably the best football player for this offense a season ago. He certainly was the most productive, and he's had a fantastic offseason. Improved all his strength numbers, all his speed numbers, all of his explosive numbers, and you can see it, man. He's deemed to have a massive, massive year, especially when you consider how much better we are on offense around Cetania now. I think he could have a massive All-American type season.
12: Well, you got to say he's the SEC Player of the Year right now, don't you? Here we go, third and two from the 33, pistol formation. Colson takes the snap, play action, flea flicker, back to Colson. He lets it fly down the far sideline, flag down. It's caught in Sooner territory and out of bounds. Cash Cheeks caught it off the flea flicker. Now let's see what the flag's about. It was in the secondary that the flag flew.
13: He had an offensive pass interference on a crosser or something down there because he ended up wide open. No, defense.
12: It's on OU. Jaden Jackson almost got to EJ.
14: Holding defense, number four. That penalty is declined. The result of the play, first down.
12: So on third and two, UTEP continues to empty the bag. They go flea flicker. And a pass takes it 22 yards to the Sooner 45. A minors on the mark.

0: Three wides, two left, one right. Colson has it. Play action. Looks right. Hit as he throws. Flutters one out near side. It's caught at the 40. Tackled immediately by Eli Bowen. It's Carver Cheeks. A gain of three. Make it a gain of five, excuse me.
1: Was that Taylor Wine? Really good pass rush there. Got off the edge really quickly and gets into the quarterback. Made him elevate that throw, but, you know, because of the timing on that, you were able to get your defensive back up there and make a play without giving up too many yards.
0: With everything quick by UTEP. They are determined not to give up negative plays. That's going to lead to a pick six here at some point, though. He is getting it out quick. Colson looks left, under pressure, steps up, got away, slings it for the end zone, got a man. It's almost picked off. Peyton Bowen cut underneath and couldn't hang on to the football. Colson just didn't get much on it. He had a man with steps. Peyton Bowen closed ground and almost came up with the first interception.
1: Cole Sullivan came off the edge and forced Colson to have to step up, and then Kip Lewis was there as a secondary contained guy. Never got Colson a good opportunity to get his feet under him, but they continue to show all kinds of crazy stuff here on offense.
0: Third and four from the 40. Five wide, four to the right, one to the left. Got to get to just shy of the 35 for a first down. Colson looks left. He'll run it himself. Bounces right. Bam! Met by Heineke. He's able to spin out of that tackle and get one to the 38. But it'll be fourth down and three.
1: Man, defensively, we're onto him that time. Just trying to empty out the whole core. And we run a nice little game up front with Jaden Jackson, David Stone, and Heineke fits nicely off the edge of it to make a good tackle there.
0: All right, here we go. First fourth down try of the season. Fourth and three for UTEP from the Sooner 38. Too far to try a field goal.
1: Hard count. Watch all the janky stuff here. Try and get a free one out of you.
0: Compact formation. No wideouts. Everybody lined up at the line of scrimmage except for Tavarius Jones, the running back. Snap. It's a pitch to the wideout, running far side. He's got the first down, 35-30. On the end around, they pitch it to Nick Henry. Clever play, and he's able to take it for the first down.
1: Really nice play. I'll tell you, UTEP's offensive strategy coming into this game so far has been excellent. It's tough. Their misdirection, shift, motion, unique formations, getting their quarterback involved in the run game, flea flickers. I mean, they are, as you said, Toby, emptying the bag right now.
0: 10-yard gain on the reverse pitch to Nick Henry. Takes it to the OU 28-yard line. Now they shift three receivers from right back into the formation. Double tight ends left. 12:29 to go till halftime. 21-0 OU. Colson, quick throw out to the edge.
1: Nice
0: caught,
1: play.
0: Met immediately. PJ now drags him down at the 25. First down gain of three on the pitch and catch to Royal Capel.
1: Boy, Guillory, he just pulled the trigger from that outside corner spot, dipped under that blocker, and forced that wide receiver off his movement right away and gave PJ time to get there. Good pursuit by PJ from the core.
0: 12 minutes to go till halftime. Second and seven from the 25. Two wides left. Two tight ends offset left. Play clock down to nine as Colson looks back to the sideline. Sooner showing blitz. Snap, they bring pressure. Colson breaks the pressure. Now he can't get away. That'll be a tackle for loss. Taylor Wine, the first of many red shirts to greet Colson at the 27, a loss of two. That looks more like the OU defense right there.
1: Yep, they're starting to sniff out some of these plays. You can tell formation-wise what they're trying to do to you whenever they're spreading you out big with four and five guys outside. They're trying to do something cute in the core. Whenever they're tight, they're trying to do something cute to get the edge. We saw the reverse, so we're starting to sniff it out a little bit.
0: Bob Stoops in the booth with us now. Hi, Coach.
2: What do you say, fellas? Let's go, Boomer.
1: I saw you grab that mic with authority
2: there. He wanted to keep talking. I'm like, what are you? I'm supposed to say, Boomer.
0: Third and nine, Colson. Let's fly far side. It's dropped. Incomplete. He got it off right before he was hit. Pass intended for Jeremiah.
3: Rolling on the field is an incomplete pass.
2: I don't think they filled that guy in on what was supposed to happen.
0: It'll be fourth and nine in field goal range, and it looks like.
2: How'd they get? I missed. They're bringing me back up here. They run a trick play?
1: They hit us on a flea flicker.
2: Okay.
0: flea flicker and a reverse in this possession.
1: And a reverse on a fourth down.
2: Well, that's all right. He'll probably miss this. We'll be all right.
1: I've been saying, game one, an opponent that they're doing all kinds of crazy stuff.
2: Yeah, you
1: got to
2: speak
1: it
2: into existence. Toby, he's going to miss it.
0: 45-yard try for Carlos Arriola, who's 0 for 1 tonight.
1: Had good penetration on that first field goal from David Stone.
0: Uh-oh.
2: Just play like
4: the Ray of Bay kicking team. That's a 5-yard penalty.
2: Oh, now I know he's going to miss it. You know when you got that 6-iron in your hand, Teddy?
1: Yeah.
2: And now it's 5 extra yards?
1: Uh-huh. Trying to get a little extra.
2: And you tend to pull hook it.
1: Oh, yes, I do. You know
0: my
1: game
0: well,
1: Coach.
0: Call it a pull
2: hook. Pull hook. You know, you try and, you know, give it a little extra. You just come over the top a little bit.
0: This would be a career long.
1: He's been watching me play golf, apparently.
5: Yeah, I was about to say, Coach, you've had eyes on Teddy, clearly.
2: Oh, yeah.
0: 50-yard try.
2: And me.
1: Good push again.
0: Hold down, line drive kick. He's got the distance. It is no good. He missed it again. Bob Stoops spoke it into existence.
2: Was it bull hook or not?
0: I think he pushed it.
1: He pushed it.
5: Coach, yeah. He left the face open, just bled right on him.
2: He must have heard me and didn't want to pull hook it, so he pushed it.
0: That's exactly what happened. Yep. 0-for-2 is Arriola, and we got a timeout on the field with 10:51 to go to a half. Can you hang around, Coach?
2: Oh, yeah, I'm good.
0: Sooners lead at 21-0.
2: I've got a lot of obligations here. Jeez. I'm trying to watch the game. And
0: you can just hang out with us. It's more
2: going
0: fun.
2: Going down
0: here.
2: To the field, coming up here.
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0: 10:51 to go until halftime. 21-0 OU in front. Bob Stoops hanging out with us in the booth for a little bit longer as the Sooners have the ball back after a missed field goal try. It's been a big summer for you, Coach. Your daughter got married.
2: My daughter, Mackie McKenzie, got married August 15th. It was fantastic out in Jackson Hole. Couldn't have been better. My wife, Carol, and Mackie did a great job planning everything, and it was beautiful. So, been very fortunate.
0: Congratulations to you. Peyton Joseph in at left tackle, by the way, to start this drive for OU. Pistol formation, Lloyd Avant at running back. Sooners go right to left. Hand off Avant, runs left.
1: Nice crack.
0: 35, cuts it up. Met falls forward to the 38 for a run of 6.
1: Good job by Elijah Thomas coming from that outside wide receiver spot, fitting it up there on the support player. Nice physical play.
0: What do you think so far, Coach?
2: I love it. Just what we had hoped for. Been playing clean. No foolish penalties. Running the ball well. John Mateer's been in great. Defense has been awesome. Special teams outside of kicking, that's always great, knock wood. And then we get a punt return for a touchdown. So, we're playing great. I love it.
0: Caleb Nita also in at center, so a couple of second-team offensive linemen in this possession. Satania motion left to right. Mateer's going to lob it out to the edge. Avant steps out of a tackle, makes a cut, nice turns move. It up 40. First down as he flips his way near the 45. Good move there by Lloyd Avant. Pickup of 6, and they'll move the chains.
1: I like how Arbuckle's changing everything up. We've seen heavy run with some big personnel. We've seen some play action stuff, you know, tunnel screens to the wide outs, and now a little swing screen or swing pass to a running back, just all kinds of variety.
2: You know, Teddy, as a linebacker, you get different personnel groupings. Now they got 12 personnel, which is 2 tight ends, 1 back. And
0: Mateer handoff of Vaught, so crashes his way for 3.
2: Every time you see that, your mental process has to, all right, now they're in 12. What do they like to do here? Keep them on their toes and make them keep thinking.
1: I always say if I was an offensive coordinator, I'd be changing personnel groupings nonstop.
0: Teddy, here's a big moment. Freshman running back Jonathan Hatton in the game for the first time.
1: Boy, look out if they get him on the edge.
0: 6'1" from Cibolo, Texas. Number 5 running back prospect in the country last year. He's deep. Mateer under center on 2nd and 6. Snap, handoff Hatton, running left, bounces, runs over a miner. He only got a yard out of that, but a punishing run of 1 yard for Jonathan Hatton.
1: Nice trying to get him on that outside zone, get him around the corner, had some good blocks, forced it all the way to the outside. It's pretty good pursuit by UTEP, but you know they're going to keep trying to get these running backs going.
0: 3rd and 5. Hatton out, Robinson in. Sooners deploy Satania and Jermichael Carter to the right.
2: A lot of 12 personnel.
1: Yeah, they've been in it a ton.
2: 1 back, 2 tight ends, 12. I mean, I love it. Always loved the 12 personnel, Teddy.
0: Snap, Mateer looks right, looks middle, throws it across the middle. He's got Hansen, first down into Miners territory. Big Hayden Hansen, his first catch.
1: He's one of those big tight ends. It doesn't hurt when you got a guy at 6'8", 270 pounds. That's a good job by Mateer standing in there. He had some pressure, but kept his eyes downfield.
0: 15 yards to Hayden Hansen. Quick snap this time. Mateer wants to throw, does down the far sideline, looking deep, and it's incomplete. Intended for Satania.
2: Our best 12 personnel was Jermaine Gresham with Brody Eldridge.
1: Oh, man.
2: Oh, are you kidding me?
1: Brody Eldridge was an absolute stud.
2: Animal.
1: And obviously, Jermaine Gresham was, too.
2: No, they were both. They could block. They could catch. And having them both was really a bonus.
0: Sophomore wideout Manny Choice getting his first action. 6'5" receiver from Lancaster, Texas. Wears 0. 2nd and 10 from the UTEP 36. Sooners leading 21-0. Mateer under center. Play action. Rolls left. Sets up, throws near sideline. Trell Harris come back catch and a first down at the 23. 13 yards.
1: Great route. Good job by Mateer. I like that footwork on the play action, getting outside, then sets up and delivers a strike on the comeback. Great route.
2: Love that half boot pass.
1: Yes.
2: You know, not pushing the edge, but just setting up the throw.
1: So much better under center. You get it takes more time. You move the whole defense with it.
0: First catch for Terrell Harris, the Virginia transfer. 1st and 10 from the 23. Handoff Avant, sweeping right. Goes through a crease to the 20 and crashes his way to the red zone. A gain of 3 on first down. Did you walk Mackie down the aisle?
2: I did, of course. It's my daughter. Come on, Toby. Even though we were out on a ranch, they had a white petals that simulated an aisle, and I walked her down. Absolutely, I did. She actually agreed to go down with me.
1: Did everyone have to check their cell phones at the door so no one could get any video of you dancing during the wedding?
2: Well, listen, once that band started, everybody was up out of the chairs. It was on, everybody. No one in chairs.
0: 2nd and 7 from the 20. Mateer, play action, deep drop, flushed right, still looking to throw. Now he'll tuck it and run. Got a couple and runs out of bounds. How are the Stoops as a dance family, Coach?
2: Oh, we're no good at all, but we're enthusiastic.
1: 100%
2: into it. Yeah. You're at a Stoops wedding, the second the band starts, everybody's out of their chairs and on the floor. And whether you can dance or not doesn't matter.
1: Comfort in numbers, you know. There's a bunch of non-dancers out there. It's good.
2: The only shame is if you were sitting in your chair.
0: Right.
2: That's right.
0: Mark's a dancer.
2: He wasn't there, but, okay. Oh, yeah. No, he's no good like none of us are, but he's going to be out there, you know. You got to try.
0: Third and five from the 18. Three wide receiver formation. Mateer lobs, caught by Beers, and he's upended at the 15. Big hit.
1: Let's go get up.
0: A gain of three. It'll be fourth and two. Rocky Beers, big hit from Esteban Guillory.
2: I like kicking it. Let's get Tate a little work, right?
0: Yeah.
2: Absolutely.
0: What do you think about the white goalposts, Coach? These are new this year.
2: Yeah, it's different. I didn't even notice it till you said that. I'm not so sure I like it.
0: Okay. It changed your mind.
1: It's different. It's definitely different.
2: Well, is everyone doing that or just us?
0: Just us. 33-yard try from the right hash for Sandell as Bob thinks about his answer. Snap back, kick is away for the Lou Groza Award winner, and he's one for one.
2: As long as Tate likes it, I'm okay.
1: That's how I am.
2: I don't care about anything else.
0: Coach, it's great to see you again.
2: All right, guys.
0: Thanks
2: good
0: for hanging
2: to be
0: out
2: with
0: us.
2: Boomer Sooner to everybody.
0: Coach. The Hall of Famer, Bob Stoops.
2: Right.
0: OU expands their lead with 5 minutes to go till halftime. It's now 24-0 Sooners. Timeout on the field. 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The future of healthcare is here. 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

0: on the field with Gabe Eichert. I'm Chris Plank. There is quite the celebrities here, but I don't know if there's a bigger celebrity than a man in a sling right now. Jaron Kanick, after having surgery on his pectoral muscle, which knocked him out of the Titans season, is in the south end zone. Trae Young is here as well as members of the Oklahoma City Thunder. Everyone wants to be a part of opening night for the Sooners, and it's been a good one so far, up 24-0.
1: I think Jared McCain is getting some content for his YouTube channel, guys. Hopefully it's good.
2: Kickoff through the end zone. UTEP will start on the 25. 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Sooners field goal drive was 11 plays, 53 yards, and 5:51. 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They are proud partners of OU Athletics. 24-0 OU with 5 minutes to go till half. Sooners have scored on every offensive possession and have a punt return touchdown. They have outgained UTEP 209 to 102 so far. Miners go left to right here in the second quarter. Lamar Sperling in at running back for the first time. Colson turns around and says something to him with five on the play clock. Now the quarterback takes it. Hand off Sperling, met in the backfield. No keeper, Colson. Nice. And he's met, closing out Cole Sullivan after a gain of one. The Michigan transfer linebacker with a nice play.
3: Really good job there. PJ takes the dive back, just like he's supposed to. Responsibility football that leaves it on Sullivan. Steps up, makes an open field tackle. Not an easy play with that much space. Good footwork there. Really nice.
2: Second down and nine. Three wideouts. Sticking with Sperling at running back. Colson sends now a man left to right. Hands him the football on the jet sweep, and it's broken up for a big loss by Reggie Powers. Cam Thomas, the wideout, took the jet sweep handoff, and he was wearing Reggie Powers when he did. Fourth tackle already for Reggie tonight.
3: Coming off the edge there, finds his way between blockers. Really nice play. Danger zone here for UTEP. Probably just try and get out of here by handing it, throwing something really quick underneath.
2: It's a five-yard loss, makes it third and 14 back at the 21. 3:47 to go till half. Miners 1 for 5 on third downs. This is their longest third down attempt of the night. Colson, play action. Wants to throw, does, deep across the middle. Got a man, but he threw it too high. Oh, he had Cash Cheeks, the tight end, breaking free across the middle. But Colson's pass too high, and the Miners will kick.
3: They're doing a pretty good job holding up in protection. I mean, we're getting pressure, but it's all just a count too late. I mean, really collapsed in the pocket. David Stone gets a shot on the quarterback there as he lets the ball fly, but UTEP's got a pretty good game plan. They've been able to find some guys, whether they have a step and they just haven't been able to connect, or some of the quick little gadget run plays.
2: Well, last time Isaiah Satania was on the field for a punt return, he took it 88 to the house. Let's see what he does this time. He's standing on his own 34, and before the snap, whistles, and UTEP will use their final timeout of the
4: half. UTEP, that's their third and final timeout of the half.
1: Couldn't use it. It was too important to prevent the delay of game that backed them up for the field goal, but apparently
4: it'll be a 30-second timeout.
1: Needed to use it there.
2: Hey, Sooner fans, download the Chick-fil-A app and order your favorites ahead of time. Hey, Gabe, your impression of Noah Best so far tonight?
1: It's been good. I mean, we've seen Nita. We just saw Nita on the last drive, but been watching him closely, and he's playing the way that I expect him to play. Been very physical, nice in the run game. You know, it hadn't been perfect, but one of the things that you worry about with the young center playing in a game for the first time is just, hey, are you going to have any snap issues? Snap's been fine. Communication up front has been fine. There were no issues, right, where the offensive line was working in pass protection, whether it was true pass protection or the play action stuff when he was at center. So, I mean, so far so good without diving into the tape, T-Row.
2: Snap back, the punter, Bronshank, off the side of his foot. That'll prevent Satania from returning one, but OU's going to get the ball
3: up to 25.
2: Deep into UTEP territory.
1: There's no way. That's, Ted, that maybe went like 8 yards. I'm not even kidding.
2: 29-yard line is where the ref stops. an 8-yard punt. And the Sooners will take over with a good chance to add to their lead. 24-0 Sooners, 3:25 to go till halftime. Timeout on the field. 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We energize life. And tonight's broadcast is presented by Mercy. The future of healthcare is here. 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
0: Oklahoma leads it 24-0 as we have 3:25 left in the first half. A chance to go out and make something happen. We've seen a little bit of move on the offensive line, seeing a couple different players rotate in. We assume everyone looks pretty healthy over here. Rocky Beers took his shot. Gabe, we saw him walking around. Looks like he's doing okay over here on the sideline. But we know what's ahead of Oklahoma, guys, right? Michigan's right around the corner. The Sooner strength of schedule is ranked as the second toughest in the country. Tonight's a little bit of a respite, a break from that. But, Gabe, in everything you would want to see this team do against an inferior opponent, so far they're doing it.
1: Yeah, and you just kind of see this new-look offense we've been talking about all offseason. Ooh, guys, we're going to get Noah Best in at right guard with Caleb Nita at center. Let's take a different look at how that combination works. That'll be fun. But I think that really – sorry – O-line nerd stuff. I think that so far you kind of see the new look offense, tight end based. It's just a different look, snapping the ball under center. But one thing that stood out to me is, man, John Mateer looks comfortable orchestrating this offense. And that is that's a very good sign going into next week.
2: From the plus 29, Hatton in at running back. They hand him the football. Running left, outside 25-20. There goes Hatton, 15-10. Banged out inside the 5.
3: Looked like he stepped out maybe just around the 10. But yeah, that's where he is dangerous.
2: 21-yard run. They say he stepped out at the 8. It'll be first and goal.
3: Blocked really well by the two pullers. Got a kick out, got the loop around, got enough of the second guy there. Good job.
2: Sooners in the red zone brought to you by Pizza Hut. Let's finish this drive. Pizza Hut, the official pizza of the Sooners. First and goal from the 8. 2:53 to go till halftime. Sooners lead 24-0 over UTEP. Double tight ends right. Compact formation. Trell Harris right as well. Mateer's got it. Hand off Hatton, unable to get away in the backfield as he's upended at the line of scrimmage. He had a man at his feet immediately when he got the football.
1: Yeah, condensed formation there, guys. Just running that duo play, kind of a gap scheme, but with no pullers, trying to get vertical double teams in there, and you just got a safety that spikes it right now. You have to account for that if you're one of the tight ends. It's tough, though, because usually you're not accounting for those safeties and blocking schemes.
2: Van Dorsselaer in the slot, Hansen tight end right. Second and goal from the 8. Mateer in the shotgun sends Van Dorsselaer in motion left to right. Snap, look like a jump, flags fly, and they're going to stop this play. It was a touchdown pass to Elijah Thomas, but whistles blow before the snap. Flags fly, which would indicate an OU offensive lineman must have jumped, or else there was contact.
4: Right of the snap.
1: They just cost
4: inside
1: us.
4: Inside defense with contact.
1: Oh, no.
4: Half the distance to the goal.
2: Well, that takes a touchdown away from Elijah Thomas. He moves the ball to the 4-yard line, where it'll be first and goal from there.
3: Great route, great throw.
0: Should get the 2-minute warning here, right?
1: You know, sometimes referees miss one. And
4: that's the 2-minute timeout.
2: Good job, Plank. We all forgot we do that in college football now.
0: Fans are not happy that they whistled that play dead. Ben Arbuckle, by the way, I know we got to take a break, but Ben Arbuckle, Brent Venables is wearing out the side judge right now. And actually, he's getting after the head referee, too. But Ben Arbuckle said, no, let's just go ahead and get this to the 2-minute warning. We'll be fine. Run a couple more plays here.
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0: 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And it's first and goal from the 4.5-yard line when play resumes.
1: Toby, we've been watching Jason Witten down here on the sidelines. I've had an eye on him, and Gabe, I've never seen him coach before. I've watched him play a lot.
2: Well,
1: man,
2: coaches,
1: he coaches his guys hard.
2: He is as intense as they come, and probably gives you a good idea of why he was one of the best tight ends ever to play. But he is very detailed. And he has a good balance, though. Just in my time watching him coach on the practice field, he does a great job of being intense and super critical and hard on the guys when he needs to be. And then, you know, loving them up and being complimentary. He's got a great balance of that, just a tremendous demeanor. Not all great players end up being great coaches, but with everything I've seen so far from Jason Witten, he's going to climb the coaching ranks quickly with the way that he goes about his business.
0: Or maybe he could be the tight end coach at OU for 20 years.
2: That'd be great. That would be lovely.
0: All right, here we go. First and goal from the 4. Two tight ends shift left to right. That's been Dorsalaire and Hansen. Matera in the shotgun. Has the snap. Wants to throw. Looks middle. Still looking. Throws end zone. Wide open. Touchdown. Flag down. It's Beers again.
3: Gosh. No way.
2: No. They ran into each other.
3: Yeah, there's no way they can call that.
2: They've cost us 2 touchdowns.
3: I mean, it's a massive pile of bodies. This is ridiculous.
2: It's mesh.
4: Pass interference. Offense.
2: Horrible.
4: Number 88.
2: Horrible.
4: 10-yard penalty. Replay, second down.
3: Well, I may change my opinion if I see the replay, but
2: I mean,
0: good call. By the way, of note, offensive pass interference, now a 10-yard penalty. So it moves back to the 14.
2: I thought they were going to call it on Hansen.
3: If he like just go run through him, you don't. If when you drop the shoulder like that is when you're going to get the call.
2: Yeah,
3: good call.
2: Yeah, I think.
0: Apologies all around.
2: I retract my anger. I retract my anger. My apologies to the officials.
0: Second and goal from the 14. I think it should be first and goal. 5 wide. Matera in the shotgun. Snap. Back to pass. Still looking. Throws across the middle behind Elijah Thomas, who can't hang on to the football.
3: Saw him late. Still tried to make the throw as he was, think he was about to exit out of the pocket to the right and caught Elijah Thomas out of his eye and tried to make that throw, and it was coming back across his body just a little late.
0: Third and goal. I maintain it should be second and goal. Unless it wasn't an automatic first down when the ball moved to the 4-yard line on the offsides. Snap to Matera. Looks right. Throws. Looking for the end zone. Little too far out in front of Terrell Harris.
1: Brent Venables tried to get a timeout right before that play. He was just a split second late. Legit, as he motioned to the head linesman for a timeout, he was about to give it, and the ball was snapped. Just missing. Brent Venables is getting clarification right now.
0: All right, fourth thing, everybody's in agreement. Here comes the field goal unit. Tate Sandell, 32-yarder from the left hash. He's 1-for-1 tonight. Made a 33-yarder earlier this period from the other hash. Snap, hold. Kick is away, and it is good.
3: Good operation.
0: Sandell's 2-for-2, and the Sooners now lead at 27-0 with 1:52 to go until halftime.
1: Can we touch on something Teddy just said, guys? Good operation. The confidence in the special team, specifically the field goal and extra point game, And even in the punt game, too, because there's a name that gets brought up every single time Brent Venables can talk about him and Doug Deacon, and that's Ben Anderson. You know, long snappers have a great history here at the University of Oklahoma, like James Winchester, Washington Warrior, who's still in the NFL with the Kansas City Chiefs. But, Teddy, we've heard it all offseason long. They love Ben Anderson. They love the operation. They feel like it's a major strength of this team.
3: Pretty good. Yeah, the operation's been good. Operation pretty good there by the ponies. That was kind of a muted run around the...
1: Right. They had the LED lights on it. They had the red LED lights lit up, too.
3: Easing into the
5: season. Were
3: you the
5: one that said it, Ted? Maybe it was somebody else. Somebody said, of everybody on this football team, Ben Anderson might have the longest NFL career. Is that you that said that, or maybe Gabe?
3: Maybe. Probably Gabe that said that, but it's true. You know, it's very difficult to get that job in the NFL, and the guys that have it typically have it for a really long time. But if you can get one, then yeah, you can stay there for a good bit.
5: Kickoff by Sandell. Good one again into the end zone. This will be a touchback. Drive summary, 5 plays, 15 yards, and a minute 43.
2: Guys, we never talk about Ben Anderson, but he's one of the best deep snappers in all of college football. And I really do think, depending on how he ends up testing at the combine and at pro day, like, I expect Ben to play in the NFL. He's been phenomenal in his career here, so it'll be really interesting to see if he can break through and grab one of those jobs that Teddy's talking about. There's only 32 of them, and they're hard to get.
5: Drive summary brought to you by the Fowler Automotive Group. First snap, handoff, met in the backfield. Taylor Wine drops the running back Sperling for a 1 yard loss. And OU will use their first timeout.
4: Timeout, Oklahoma. Please reset the game clock to 135. 135. This is their first of the half.
3: More of a traditional play there by UTEP. And, you know, whenever they've got into some traditional stuff, like maybe they're trying a 2-minute drill here and a little bit more traditional football, our defense is going to chew them up. You know, it's whenever they've had the gadget stuff, the weird formations, weird motions, all that. They've been able to have us a little off kilter, but if they're going to try a true 2-minute drill right here, this might be turnover territory.
5: John Mateer so far tonight, 9 of 13 passing for 143 and a touchdown. Sooners have 86 rushing yards so far, and Isaiah Satania still sitting on 154 all-purpose yards. All right, here we go, second and a little more than 10. Colson in the shotgun has it. That's a handoff to Sperling running left. And again, he's tripped up for little or no gain. And again, Oklahoma will use a timeout.
4: Timeout, Oklahoma. Their second of the half.
1: Late flag, too.
5: Taylor Wine, a little dinged up, getting up slowly. Doesn't look like he's entirely comfortable right now. But he's staying in the game.
2: Did he get like a heel?
4: After the play, dead ball, personal foul, defense, number 25. The 15-yard penalty results in an automatic first down.
3: I didn't see that at all.
5: That's Boganowski.
1: Came very late, guys, after the play. That flag went flying in the air, and Michael Boganowski's having a little conversation right now with B. Hall.
5: And he's getting an earful from Brent Venables right now.
3: It's a bad penalty. I mean, you're calling a timeout here. You're trying to get the ball back to score before halftime and, you know, give them a free first down right there. Get them out of the danger zone where they're kind of backed up here. Not a smart play.
1: Taylor Wine, by the way, looks to be okay. I mean, that's easy to say from afar, but it took him a while, T-Row. You hit it on the head to get up, but it looks like he's moving around okay, back out there leading the defense.
5: Saw the replay. It looks like Boganowski and one of the wide receivers after the play a little tangled up, and he gave the guy a shove to his face mask.
2: I believe the kids call that a bush.
5: So from the 40, back to pass, Colson does across the middle, deflected. Cole Sullivan jumped in front of that pass and got a hand, maybe two, on it. As it goes incomplete, and that'll stop the clock with 1:28 to go.
3: I thought he was going to pluck that one. He got a really good break on the quarterback there and just goes diving in front of that receiver, almost made a heck of a play there. But he can cover some ground in zone coverage. He's a big, tall guy with some length.
5: Sooner Sooners have one timeout left. Surely UTEP won't put this in the air again. Jones back in at running back from their own 40. Sooners lead 27-0. Colson looks right. He'll run it himself up the middle, runs into traffic, bounces it outside, turns it up to the 45, and out near midfield. Might have the first down. See where they spot this. Nope, he's short of it. At the 48, it'll be third and two. Reggie Powers the stop.
3: He just got a fortunate little bounce there. We had it defended really good, and everyone sold out to make the stop on the inside of that kickout block, and smart by him giving up some ground and bouncing outside.
5: Third and two. From their own 48, 52 seconds to go. If they don't pick it up here, OU can call a timeout and try to get the ball back. If they do, they can run out the clock. Colson, back to pass, looks left, throws, it's caught. First down, down the sidelines to the 40 and out of bounds goes the running back, Tarvaris Jones. Nice throw by E.J. Colson. And now UTEP can think about maybe trying to get in field goal range here.
3: It's another one of those tight formations, receiver lined up in the nasty position. Picks the linebacker on the little swing play to the running back. You got to be able to ID that before the snap.
5: From the OU 41, remember UTEP does not have timeouts. Clock at 40. Pistol formation. Clock stopped because the receiver went out of bounds. Colson. Snap. Fakes the handoff. Steps up in the pocket, surrounded, and he's dropped. That's a sack. P.J. Adebowore got it. Back at the 47.
3: Nice little twist game there. 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
5: That's a Valero game-changing sack. 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
3: I'm surprised we don't have jumpers back in case they do. 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
5: 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Teddy, what do you think so far?
3: I think it's pretty solid. We've seen a lot of good stuff offensively. I really like how efficient we've been. We've been pretty methodical. Pretty good run game stuff out of a bunch of different looks. A lot of heavy tight ends, 2, 3, 4 tight ends at times. Satania was electric, especially in the first quarter. You know, we've seen Rocky Beers get involved in the passing game to a big effect. I think Mateer's done a really good job just kind of handling the offense. A lot of really good throws out there by him. Hadn't been scrambling around like crazy. He's been able to trust the offensive line. So pretty good stuff offensively. And defense, you know, that first quarter was pretty tough. And credit UTEP. They've had a really good game plan with all the formations and unique adjustments and different, you know, gadgets that they've thrown at us. We've been able to hold in there pretty good and haven't given up any points, forced a couple of missed field goals. I mean, all in all, I think you got to say pretty good stuff. Didn't like necessarily the exchange there before half. You know, whenever we picked up the 15-yard penalty, we're trying to get another offensive possession there and score before halftime. It's probably not going to cost you anything in this game, but in tight conference games where it's a one-score affair and you have an opportunity to go score quickly before half when you got someone backed up like that, you just got to be able to take advantage of those situations. Hopefully we learn from it.
5: Chris, down to you.
1: How you do anything is how you do everything, Ted, and the standard is the standard. You know Brent Venable's not happy about that. 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How about Satania's first quarter? 154 all-purpose yards, the seventh longest punt return for a touchdown in OU football history. And then Rocky Beers becomes the 19th Sooner to have a touchdown catch on his first ever reception, 2 catches for 43 yards. A lot of 2 tight end, even 3 tight end personnel that's been out there on the field in this first half. It's been fun to watch. Today's first half difference makers have been brought to you by Riverwind Casino. 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
5: 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It's the season opener in Norman. 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
5: 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Welcome, Dr. Massey. 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
25: 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I specialize in foot and ankle injuries. These injuries can be anything from traumatic to chronic injuries, sports-related injuries, or other. And as far as patients go, I see patients that are real young in the single digits, 5-6 years old, all the way up to my oldest patient being 103, and I'm looking forward to that record being broken in the future.
5: Tonight isn't just the Sooners' home opener. Fall sports season well underway across Oklahoma. In keeping with today's youth sports game day theme, we're hoping you can share your top tips to keep future Sooners injury-free this season.
25: Oh, yes, absolutely. That's a great question. So first off, injuries happen sometimes, but obviously the goal is prevention and try and reduce our risk. And some general advice that I would give for young athletes, especially having been a former Division I track and field athlete myself, number one would be take a warm-up seriously. You know, that's the most important part. Get your body moving. Try to get your core body temperature raised. And we're trying to get those muscles, tendons, ligaments, everything at the level where they'll perform at their best. Some things that I like are what's called dynamic stretches rather than static. So dynamic stretching is where you are moving, such as butt kicks, lunges,

0: 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This is Sooner Football from Learfield.
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6: 27-0. I'm Jet Ainsworth. Here's your Chick-fil-A scores from around the country. A couple top 25 games in progress right now. Number 7, Miami. They're headed to the second quarter against Stanford. The Hurricanes leading 14-3 over the Cardinal. Also in L.A. at the Coliseum, 14th-ranked USC. They are hanging on to a 7-0 lead over visiting Fresno State. Only one SEC game in the books. That was last night in Columbia. Number 25, Missouri, got some reps in against Arkansas Pine Bluff.
7: Play action fake. Stepping up, Simmons throws it over the middle. Open a loop a day to the 10, to the 5, to the house. A great job in pass pro for Missouri by Jamal Roberts. A 35-yard completion, and the Tigers extend the lead on a dime.
6: That's Mike Kelly on the Tiger Network. Missouri starts 1-0. They beat Arkansas Pine Bluff 54-14. Full slate of games tomorrow. Week 1 will be underway. 13th-ranked Alabama will get things started in Tuscaloosa. The early kick against East Carolina. South Carolina will take on Kent State. Kentucky at home to Youngstown State. Number 3, Georgia will host Tennessee State. 5th-ranked Texas has Texas State coming into Austin this weekend. Also, number 20, Tennessee will host Furman. Baylor and Auburn should be an interesting one at Mercedes-Benz Stadium in Atlanta. Arkansas at home to host North Alabama. 8th-ranked Texas A&M will be at Kyle Field. They'll host Missouri State. Vanderbilt at home against Austin Peay. Clemson and number 11 LSU will hook up tomorrow night in Baton Rouge. Also, Mississippi State will host UL Monroe. Florida and Florida Atlantic in Gainesville. And then on Sunday, number 9 Ole Miss in Nashville at Nissan Stadium. They'll take on number 24 Louisville. Again, that's a Sunday game. That's your Chick-fil-A scores from around the country. Download the Chick-fil-A app and order your favorites ahead of time. I'm Jed Ainsworth. 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
11: Snap back. Ron, the punter, gets it off. Driving punt is a good one. Satania toward the far sideline. No fair catch. Fields it at the 13. Turns it up. Runs midfield. Got away at the 20. Double the 25. Bounced it outside. 30. Watch out. 40. 45 down the sideline. What a block. 40. He tiptoes. Isaiah Satania. Hayter. No flags on the field. Isaiah Satania, 87-yard punt return. Touchdown. 27-0 OU as we get set for the second half here in Norman. And it's time for the Home Creations keys to the second half. Teddy?
12: Yeah, I think we need to get back to running the ball. We had some good success with it there in the first half. Let's get back in rhythm, and we need to break one of those. We've been really good getting 6, 8, 10 yards in some of those chunks, but we need to extend that. Make that final guy miss and take one to the house on an explosive, and then build on that and hit a play-action deep ball. You know, we've had a couple of opportunities. I want to see Mateer connect on one of those guys streaking down the sideline. And then defensively, settle back in. I think UTEP has probably shown you their entire package, what all they're going to do tonight. Settle in, and let's get after this quarterback and force a turnover.
11: 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OU 229 total yards at 86 on the ground, 143 through the air. UTEP 111 total yards, 64 rushing, 47 passing. For the Sooners, quarterback John Mateer, 9 of 13 for 143, one touchdown, no picks, no sacks. Lloyd Avant, the leading ball carrier, 9 carries, 51 yards and a touchdown. Isaiah Satania, 3 catches for 42. Rocky Beers, 2 for 43 and a score. Elijah Thomas, 1 for 24. Satania, of course, the 88-yard punt return touchdown. And Reggie Powers, the Sooners' leading tackler so far, with 5. 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Tap the app and save up to 25% today. Here comes the second half kickoff. Left to right, Tate Sandell booms one into the end zone. Touchback. And UTEP will start on the 25. 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All right, from the 25, UTEP. They have missed two field goals tonight, so still a shutout as they move from south to north in the white uniforms, blue pants, and blue helmets, led by quarterback E.J. Colson. Colson, 5 of 11 passing for 47 yards in the first half. He'll start by rolling right, looking to throw. Lobs to the back out of the backfield. Nice one-handed catch by running back Tavares Jones. And he takes it forward to the 30 for a first down gain of 5.
12: Yeah, kind of late reacting to that little flood pass. Sprint to the outside. You're hitting all three levels there and really trying to spread that side of the zone coverage thin. And good job forcing him to throw the underneath one and coming up and tackle, but too much on first down.
11: Second and 5. Pistol formation. Now they shift. 4 receivers or 3 wide left. 1 sets up as a tight end. That's Cash Cheeks. Colson surveys the defense. Sooner showing blitz. Snap. Quick throw out behind the line of scrimmage. It's a double pass. He can't get rid of it. Now he does, and a diving catch is hung on to on the sidelines by Carver Cheeks. What a catch out of the 38 for a first down.
12: Boy, that was a chaotic scene there. He thought, well, I'm not going to be able to throw this thing as the whole defense is in his face, but shows some poise there, pulls it down, resets his feet, and makes a throw.
11: One of the most complicated 8-yard gains in college football history right there, but they pulled it off. First down. Stacked receivers left, 1 right. Colson has it. Hand off Jones, trying to shake Kip Lewis. Got away from him, but not from his buddies, who wrap him up with a 41, a first down run of 3. Cortland Guillory comes up and will get credited with the tackle.
12: Yeah, you know, Kip has him pinned right here with nowhere to go. Just kind of drops his feet there instead of closing the distance and just kind of glances off of him instead of getting that tackle for no gain.
11: Second and 7, Miners. Colson claps his hands, takes the football. Hand off Jones. Nice move at the line of scrimmage to evade one Sooner. Now the pile pushing him forward near another first down. They say he went down at the 46, so that'll be 2 yards shy, but a 5-yard run.
12: Well, I thought Stone had him dead to rights there, and he shook him in the hole. Really good job on that natural fold, though, finding the running game. And just stay on the attack. Chop your feet. They're going to break you down.
11: Third and 2, quick snap, handoff rolling right. Jones bounced it outside. Watch out, ball's loose, rolling around on the turf. Kip tries to pick it up, still loose, and I think the Sooners have it. Taylor Wine might have got on it, and he did. First turnover of the season.
10: On the field is a fumble recovered by Oklahoma. First down.
11: Was it Peyton Bowen that laid the lick?
12: Boy, Peyton Bowen came down from that safety spot. He was dialed in on that one, and big hit, jarred that ball loose, and Kip got the big eyes. He thought he was scooping and scoring, and good job by Taylor Wine, effort coming in to fight for that football.
11: Peyton Bowen forced it. Taylor Wine fell on it, and the Sooners have the ball at the UTEP 34-yard line. Sooners went the first 4 games of the season last year without forcing a turnover. They do indeed get one in the opener here tonight. Can they cash it in?
12: Here comes the play action deep ball here to Trell Harris.
11: From the 34-yard line. In motion to Tania left to right. He'll join Harris. Mateer in the shotgun. Snap. Hand off of Vaughn. Met in the backfield. Bounced it outside. Got back to the line of scrimmage. Turns it up and got a couple.
13: Guys, Noah Best has now completed what I call the golden sombrero for interior linemen. He is now playing left guard after he started the game at center, then bumped to right guard. Only accomplished that once in my career against Iowa State, I think it was.
12: Nice.
11: Pretty impressive.
13: But it is it's an accomplishment. Good for him.
11: Avant stepped out at the line of scrimmage, so it's second and 10. Mateer under center. Now this could be the play action right here, Teddy. Deep as Avant. Fake handoff. Back to pass. Mateer looking deep. Lets it fry across the middle. Satania's got it. He's in the end zone again. Isaiah Satania, a monster night in the opener. 34 yards.
12: Really good job there. The depth of the running back in the dot position behind the quarterback's the giveaway. He's up tight so he can step up there in protection quickly and really good pocket for Mateer, and trust that offensive line, sets his feet, delivers a strike to Cetania. Easy throw and catch right there.
11: Isaiah Cetania's second touchdown of the night, his first receiving. Sandell on for the extra point try. That's up and good. 34-0 OU. 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
11: 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Tonight, we recognize U.S. Air Force Sergeant Paul Carpenter, our Patriot of the Game. Sooners have scored every time they've touched the football tonight. The latest, a 34-yard pass from Mateer to Cetania. They forced a turnover, Teddy, and they cashed it in for 7.
12: Yep, really nice. Just a really good play action out of that under-center look. Vaughn gets a really nice block, good protection from that offensive line. It's so much better when you run play action out of that look because the defensive line is, they're not thinking pass, so they don't get to those edges nearly as quick across the front. You're able to protect for a little bit longer, and a great route by Cetania. Easy throw and catch for Mateer. That's how it's supposed to look.
13: Ted, we've talked about this quite a bit leading into the season, but I just really like how comfortable and in rhythm Mateer looks in those play action situations. It's the best he's looked in his career here to me. Just I think it creates a natural timing for him.
12: I think it's been an RPO free football game for him, hasn't it?
13: Praise be.
11: Sandell's kickoff again, deep, unreturnable. How do we feel about the under center stuff? You guys like all the under center stuff tonight?
12: It looks really good. You know, I think it's something they're going to continue to develop, and you know, you've got the tight end and the personnel to pull it off to where it's not just a gimmicky, hey, we're lining up this way. It's got some real teeth to it. And that's ultimately what matters. You've got to be able to run the football out of it consistently to be able to get the benefit of the play action.
11: Wyatt Gilmore out there now. Bishop Thomas, Trent Wilson, Taylor Wine on the D-line. See if the Sooners start to shuffle in a few more reserves as his second half unfolds. Leading now 34-0. Lamar Sperling at running back for the Miners. First and 10 from their own 25. Colson has it, fakes the handoff, rolls right, can't get away. Watch out, here comes Gilmore, who smashed him. But he knocked him forward for a couple of yards.
12: It kind of looked like Taylor Wine turned it back to himself on that. Wyatt Gilmore and Taylor Wine look a lot alike out there. Very similar styles of play.
11: We got a wide receiver. I believe it's a wide out cramping up for UTEP on the far side. It is the tight end, Cash Cheeks.
13: Oh, no.
11: What's
13: wrong?
11: He's
13: about to take the main stage, and now he's cramping?
12: Yeah.
11: Second and 7 when play resumes. And Cheeks is up. The Miners landed the Cheeks brothers from Northern Colorado, Cash and Carver. Carver a wideout, Cash a tight end in the transfer portal. Pistol formation, 2nd and 7. E.J. Colson, the quarterback.
12: Got the bear look on defense, on the defensive line. Heineke up on that far edge.
11: Colson, 6 of 12 passing tonight. Got 7 to snap it. Now he's got it. Back to pass. Looking right, looking back left, dancing. Wants to run it. Got away from Bishop. Wrapped up and dropped finally by Wyatt Gilmore out of the 36. Excuse me, the 31. It's a gain of 3.
12: A really good initial push there by the defensive line, forcing them out. Trent Wilson and Bishop Thomas, little twist game up front.
13: How about that from Wyatt Gilmore? Ted drops back into like the hook window, then rallies up once Colson takes off, comes to balance and makes a play on him in space. That's
12: pretty good.
13: Pretty dang good for 42.
11: Gilmore 42, Wine 44. You're right, Ted. They look very similar. They're both 6'4". They're both about 260. 2 for 10 on third downs. UTEP keeper Colson runs into traffic trying to get away, and he won't. He's dropped. Back of the 25. How about that possession for Wyatt Gilmore, who made the tackle?
12: And another good job by Taylor Wine. Taylor Wine forces the action there and has a shot at Colson, and then it has to bounce out. Wyatt Gilmore playing his responsibility, able to pick up a nice tackle for loss. Going up there, forcing the edge on that big tackle. Good stuff.
13: It's easy to tell them apart, guys, if you really pay attention. Gilmore's going with the rolled-up jersey, showing off the abs.
12: Yeah.
13: So that's a nice, I appreciate him doing that, because it could be confusing telling them apart if he didn't give us such an indicator.
11: Teddy does that in the booth.
12: Yes.
11: Every game. Punt is away. 3rd and out tonight. And again, trying to keep it away from Centania. It's punted out of bounds by Braun.
12: It's an awful punt.
11: His last punt went for 8 yards. This one farther than that, but not very good. It's out of the 40. Sooner 40.
12: He's rattled after getting cleaned up on that punt return touchdown.
11: That was a 35-yard punt. That's where the Sooners will take over when play resumes. 9:36 to go in the third quarter. 34-0 OU. Tonight's broadcast is brought to you by OG&E. We energize life. And by our associate game sponsor, Frito-Lay. Frito-Lay, the official chip and dip of OU Athletics. This is Sooner Football from Learfield.
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2: .36 to go in the third quarter. Sooners get the football back, leading 34-0. First and 10 on their own 40-yard line. On the field with Gabe Eichert, I'm Chris Blank. Gabe, what a series for Wyatt Gilmore. This kid has the potential to be a great developmental story for Oklahoma. Battled injuries, got hurt in his senior year of high school. Then, I mean, he's out here making plays. He's been consistent. He has fought hard. No Danny Okoye tonight. Obviously, Sooners need some depth at that edge position. Maybe an opportunity for Wyatt Gilmore to get more snaps with the way he's playing tonight.
13: Yeah, I think he's playing like he played on that series. He's going to play a lot more. Just really nice physicality and fundamentals from Wyatt Gilmore on that series. Good hands, good feet. You know, getting guys on the ground when he has the opportunity to make the tackle. So, some really good stuff, and I can't wait to watch him play some more snaps in the second half.
11: Two tight ends from the 43-yard line. They respotted the ball. Sooner 43, leading 34-0. Mateer back to pass. Looks right, slings one near sideline. Come back, diving catch by Terrell Harris in UTEP territory. He caught it at the 48. That's a gain of 9.
12: Little low on that pass. Terrell Harris wanted it up high so he could turn and get some yards after the reception there, but good throw and catch.
13: Guys, if you were wondering where Noah Best is playing on this drive, he's back to center.
11: Whistles before the snap. And
22: replay's going to stop and look whether it was a catch or not. The ruling on the field is a catch.
12: I'll be honest, I thought he scoped it from up here on the first look, but I am we're 80 yards away. Yeah.
11: First review of 2026, and again this year, proud to have them sponsored by Noble McIntyre, McIntyre Law. When an accident leaves you injured, call 777-7000. McIntyre Law, the name that rhymes with winning. What do you think, Ted?
12: Let's see here.
13: I think they're going to call it incomplete.
12: Probably. I mean, it's one of those where it looks like he may have control with it, of it, but he doesn't catch it like super clean and it does hit the ground, so wouldn't be surprised if this is overturned.
11: 11 a.m. Central Time next Saturday morning will be in Ann Arbor, Michigan at the Big House. Pre-game will start at 8 a.m. Central Time next week, and we cannot wait. Here we go. Here's the call.
22: Further review, the pass was incomplete. It'll be second down.
11: Teddy is one for one. End game.
13: Great start, guys. I wish I would have gotten it wrong. Here we are.
11: So it's second and 10. Fowler Automotive is proud to be a part of your community where our passion and values lie far beyond the showroom. Fowler Automotive, a proud partner of OU Athletics. From their own 43, John Mateer sets up the offense. Two tights. One to each side. Mateer, handoff, Avant. Up the middle, 45, pushing.
12: Wow.
11: Still pushing, midfield. Still pushing the pile into Miners territory. And he got 9 out of that. Wow.
12: That's impressive. I mean, UTEP fit that run really good. They had all the numbers right there at the point of attack. Had it right how they want. And just good physical blocking and running after the after initial contact there, and then rest of the offensive line getting in on the push.
11: Sooners 3-for-5 on third downs tonight. This is third and short. Third and 1 from the UTEP 48. Double tight end left. Wide receivers that way as well. Mateer to throw. has time. Deep across the middle. Got it. Harris. 15, 10. Fights off a minor. Pater. Terrell Harris. His first touchdown in crimson and cream. 48 yards.
2: And dancing in front of Trey Young in the south end zone after his first OU touchdown. Quite the celebration for the newcomer.
12: This is what we want to see. If you're going to bring a bunch of the guys on your defense up to the line of scrimmage and try and heat John Mateer up and leave Satania and Trail Harris out there in one-on-ones, we got to be able to make people pay, and it's exactly what you've seen tonight.
2: Now they're showing Trey Young on the big screen for a moment. Place goes crazy.
13: Old Trey Young was fired up about the play, as he should be.
11: 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It's all Sooners in the season opener here in Norman. Oklahoma 41, UTEP nothing. 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
2: .22 to go in the third quarter. We still got about a quarter and a half to go, and the Sooners are rolling. 41-0, outgaining the UTEP Miners 320 yards to just 121. And the latest touchdown, a three-play 57-yard drive that ended up just a minute and 14 seconds, a 48-yard touchdown pass from John Mateer to Trail Harris, his first in a Sooner uniform, and his second catch of the game, 61 yards, and a little TD celebration with Sooner legend Trey Young in the corner of the end zone. That's your Fowler Automotive Group Drive summary. Gabe, I don't know if this game through the first 2.5 quarters could have played out any better for the Sooners, right?
13: Yeah, I mean, you think about some of the success, if you want to call it success. They've got 0 points, but UTEP had some things in the first half offensively, just off some unique looks that they threw at Oklahoma's defense. Found a little success moving the ball in those situations, but they missed both field goals. You're still pitching a shutout. As far as offensively, and this is something Ted mentioned coming out of the half, was we've kind of hit everything you were hoping to see on the bingo card except for some explosive runs, right? Some 20s, some 30s, you know, even some home run, like 40-yard type runs. That's the only thing that's been missing from this performance up to this point. Pretty dang good, 41-0. We'll take it.
11: Freshman Trace Rudd kicking off. He's out of Overland Park, Kansas, and he kicks it through the end zone for a touchback.
13: And he is fired up. He's flexing. He's yelling at the sky.
11: Another layer.
13: Oh, he's still. Now we're chest bumping. The kickers are partying. This is awesome.
3: Another left-footed kicker with a big leg, obviously. Trace Rudd.
13: I don't know why, but that just got me fired up, boys. I'm a Trace Rudd fan. He's getting high fives from everybody over here, Gale.
3: Job,
13: I mean, he hammered that ball. He should.
12: Tristan Haynes out there. Nico Jandro out there.
11: 8:22 to go, third quarter. 41-0 OU.
13: Danny Saili in the game, boys.
12: Kenny O.
11: Colson. Handoff up the middle for 2 yards. Maybe three goes Lamar Sperling. Danny Saili, by the way, of note, officially ruled eligible yesterday. It made news. He's an Arkansas transfer, defensive tackle, 6'1", 280. Braxton Feely, by the way, the Boise State transfer, is on the 105 roster. He is enrolled in school. He is not in uniform tonight, however.
13: Guys, don't worry. Cheeks has been replaced by Stoner at tight end.
11: Thank you, Gabe. Snap, Colson. Handoff Sperling again into traffic. Able to weave his way through there out to the 33-yard line. That was a pretty good run. Here's a late flag from the secondary on the far side that comes in. This looks like it's on UTEP.
12: Boy. Gabe, watch Ozawalu over there. He is...
7: After the play, personal foul, unnecessary roughness, number 5 offense. That 15-yard penalty will be enforced from the end of the run. The down counts. It'll be third down.
11: That's one of the Cheeks brothers. That's Carver Cheeks called for that. And then backs it up to the 18 and makes it third and forever. Ted, go ahead.
12: Well, Kenny Ozawalu, this is our first opportunity to see him. He's playing that edge spot. He is a house. And I've been watching him the last couple of plays. He is coming off the football with some authority.
13: Ted, typically, just from an offensive line perspective, you don't like when the defensive line you're double teaming knocks you straight backwards. That's not how you draw it up.
11: Ozawalu, UTSA transfer, is a good player for them down in San Antonio. Third down and 17 from their own 18. Play clock at 4. Colson in the shotgun. Play clock at 2, at 1. Got the snap off just in time. Wants to run it himself, and he's surrounded. Oh. Tries to get away. He does. Bam. Ooh. Now he's down. Took a big hit back at the 10. Boy, Ozawalu had him dead to rights. He spun out of his grasp, but he couldn't get away from the bishop.
12: Boy, it looked like everyone had a shot at him. Well, I think David Stone had a shot after he got away from Kenny. Heineke had an opportunity at it. That's pretty good stuff there.
11: That's a Valero game-changing sack. The Sooners and Valero building a stronger community. Sooners' second sack tonight. And that'll force a punt, which has been a disastrous idea for UTEP tonight. They've had one returned, and they've had two shanks. Here's the punt out of the end zone. Pretty good driving kick to Satania. Returnable. He'll take it at the 38, runs left, 40. Tries to get outside, 45, turns it up, 50. Dances midfield, 45, outside, 40. And he dives forward to the 38, 37-yard line. Isaiah Satania is absolutely carving up the Miners.
12: A great job by, I think it was Elijah Thomas as the gunner.
13: I was watching him the whole time. He's so much fun to watch on these special teams plays.
12: Really good initial block on the guy that had the shot there, the first player down there at Satania.
13: Ted, explain why it wasn't a block in the back.
12: He got to that front edge,
13: Perfectly executed. Doug Deacon, that is clinic tape, folks.
11: 27-yard return for Satania, who should be over 200 yards total offense now tonight, I believe. McKenzie Aline in for the first time at wideout, the Washington State transfer. He wears number 17 if you're in the stadium. From the plus 36-yard line, man in motion Livingston. Handoff Avant, sweeping left, has room, 30. Outside he goes, out of bounds at the 28. He got 8. Jacob Jordan in the game for the first time as well. Junior from Southlake, Texas. He'll exit now. Trene Washington checks in. Still John Matera quarterback. 5:45 to go third quarter. Satania now 215 total yards of offense. Matera under center, double tight ends right. Aline now will come tight to the formation as well. Livingston left. Snap. Handoff. Avant up the middle, crashes to the 25, pushing the pile to the 24. He got four, and that's enough for a first down. 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
12: And even plays like that, you know, under center, just an inside run, it just feels more violent on the line of scrimmage from our offensive line, from the back hitting the hole. You know, you're not getting some huge result out of it, but it's just got a different feel.
11: 107 rushing yards so far tonight for OU. Still Avant the back. He's to the right of Mateer in the shotgun. From the 24 of UTEP, Mateer looks to throw, does, zips it across the middle for a lean, and it's broken up. Pretty good coverage there.
12: I think that's your first
13: RPO, Ted.
12: First RPO look, or one of the first that I've seen. And Mateer giving a little hand signal there to Aline as he was walking to the line of scrimmage. Had the look that he wanted there. But yes, Toby, pretty good coverage there.
11: TJ Tillman broke it up. Second and 10 from the UTEP 24. 4:44 to go third quarter. Sooners leading 41-0. Mateer's got it. That's a handoff. Avant, big hole up the middle to the 20. Spun down around the 15-yard line. That'll be a run of eight. You got to spot him at the 16. Third and two.
12: Starting to wear him down up front.
13: Really nice movement from Nita and EPL there on the double team on that left side, guys.
12: How's Nita looked in there at center?
13: He's been good. It's funny you say that. I was just talking to the front office guys down here about him and how well he's played. It'll be a different test next week if he gets on the field against that Michigan guy, against those Michigan guys with their length. But so far, so good for Caleb Nita.
11: Third and two, handoff Avant. He's met by traffic in the backfield and dropped for a loss. And that'll bring up fourth down in field goal range here. Let's see what Brent Venables decides to do at the 17. 1 yard loss. 15th carry tonight for Lloyd Avant. And it looks like they're going to go for this on fourth and three. Xavier Robinson checking in. First fourth down try of the year for Oklahoma.
12: See if they try and get a free play here. Remember early in the first half, they thought they had one for a touchdown, and they called the contact.
13: You mean the one where the referees called it improperly and cost Elijah Thomas an awesome touchdown?
12: Yeah.
11: Joyce Livingston left, double tight ends right. Now UTEP calls a timeout.
22: Timeout. UTEP, the first of the half. This will be 30 seconds in length.
11: 3:20 to go third quarter. Sooners lead 41-0. The University of Oklahoma and Sooner Sports Properties would like to thank our concession partners, Dos Equis, Dickey's Barbecue Pit, Shake's Frozen Custard, Pizza Hut, HTO, Coop Ale Works, and Kona Ice. I think they come out of this and still go for it, Teddy, or are we going to add a field goal?
12: Yeah. I do. I think this is a good opportunity to try and get some stuff on film here. Oh, no, looks like they are kicking it.
13: Is it going to be Liam Evans getting an opportunity? Just got put on scholarship this week, too.
11: Liam Evans.
12: But, I mean, still good gameplay there, forcing UTEP to call a timeout. And I know it's not material in this game, but these situations, you got to practice for them and figure out how you're going to execute them whenever you're in tighter games.
11: Liam Evans from Moore High School, right up by 35.
12: Big leg.
11: A right-footed kicker, a rare sight.
13: What?
11: 34-yard try from the right hash. Snap high, hold down, kick is away, line drive, kick is good.
13: Hey, we don't highlight holders very often. A tremendous hold from Jacob Ulrich. They're getting the ball onto the ground. Fantastic job by 87.
11: Well, the Sooners have now had the ball eight times tonight, and they've scored all eight times. Touchdown, touchdown, touchdown, field goal, touchdown, touchdown, field goal. And with 3:15 to go third quarter, they lead it 44-0.
13: It's still been wild to kind of watch on the sidelines, and Gabe, I know you guys have been in matchups, both you and Ted, where you're playing an inferior opponent. I mean, Brent Venables is coaching like this is the fourth quarter of the playoff game.
11: Oh.
13: And he is in it right now. I mean, he is up and down this sideline, and no one is safe. But I mean, that's what you want to see from your head coach. We know I mean, you can just tell by the way that Venables has talked about this team. He knows they've got a really good roster. He knows they've got a really good football team. And he expects them to play to a certain standard, right? So I think that's why you've seen him so animated on the sideline tonight is, you know, some of these situations, there's been a handful of them where it just has not been up to his standard. And he has not been shy with letting everyone know that it's not up to the standard when those plays have happened.
11: Trace Rudd kickoff, another good one through the end zone for a touchback. Boy, how about the stable of kickers Oklahoma's flexing today?
13: Jim Nagy's talked about it all offseason, guys. As much competition in every room. That still applies to kickers.
11: 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We got a new quarterback for UTEP. It's Raymond Moore.
13: Hey, just so you know, I'm an absolute sicko, and I went and watched UTEP spring game. This dude can roll with his legs.
11: 6'4 from Morgan State. Takes the low snap, picks it up, throws a deep shot down the far sideline. It's broken up. I mean, just perfect coverage by Jacoby Johnson. Second and 10.
12: Really nice. Really nice. That is textbook right there. Watches the release, gets back right before the ball gets there, finds it, bats it away. Good body position there. That was nice.
11: The UTEP quarterbacks tonight, 7 for 14 passing for 60 yards. They have had very little success through the air. Markel Ford in the game at safety for OU. Second and 10. Fake pitch. Keeper by Moore, who cuts it up the middle, and he's wrapped up at the 30-yard line is where he's finally touched down. A gain of 5. Adepunju Adebawore and Dane Bathurst the stop. Bathurst, a freshman linebacker from Carmel, Indiana. You like this kid?
12: I really like this kid. As a true freshman, he's looked impressive. He's a big dude. He's physical. He's going to make some of those problem area plays as a freshman out there, but whenever he sees it, he will come and light you up.
11: Third down at 5 from the 30. Sooners sub here. They're slow rolling it a bit. Play clock down to 5. Still not off the field. Down to 2. And they're going to have to take a delay of game or a timeout 1. Let's see what they got here. They got the timeout.
13: Ted mentioned it earlier.
22: Timeout. UTEP. They're second of the half. This will be 30 seconds in length.
13: I mean, that may not feel like a big play, though, but you imagine that happening against Texas and Dallas or next weekend in Ann Arbor. That's just
12: 3rd and 5, late third quarter in a tie ball game.
13: In a tie ball game, forcing them to use a timeout. I know that this game is over. I understand that. But Ted mentioned those situational things that you want to execute at a high level, and that's executed perfectly by the Oklahoma defense right there.
11: Fundamentally, for an opener, you had the bad penalty before half on Boganowski, but other than that, 2 penalties tonight, they've been pretty fundamentally clean for an opener, Ted.
12: Yeah, special teams has been really good. You've been clean on all handling your snaps and all of that stuff. And you've been good with the football on offense. You know, obviously you're efficient, you're moving it, but you're not putting it in harm's way. Defense has been able to withstand some of the chaotic nature of stuff early on, but they forced a turnover, so you're where you want to be.
11: Here we go, 3rd and 5. They go empty. Raymond Moore, the quarterback, all alone in the backfield. Let's see if the Sooners bring pressure here. There's the snap. Looks right. He'll run it himself. Moore up the middle. Runs into a wall. Got knocked sideways. Keeps his feet. Now he's wrapped up. Looks like Trent Wilson's going to get the tackle. Gain of 2 to the 32. It'll bring up 4th and 3 in their own end of the field. And you would imagine.
12: Looks like.
11: You would imagine they punt, although punt's been one of their worst plays tonight.
12: They're going.
11: 4th and 3 from their own 32.
12: Don't give him anything free, hard count, all of that stuff.
11: Down 44-0, why not, right? 1:42 to go, 3rd quarter. Sooners can get the ball back in UTEP territory with a stop here. Moore moves the tight end from right to left. Play clock at two. There's the snap. They bring pressure. Handoff up the middle. Now Moore keeps it. Rolls left. Throws short. It's incomplete. The pass was a low one intended for Jaylen Brown, who couldn't hang on.
7: The pass is incomplete. The ball will go over on downs. Oklahoma, first and 10.
11: And the Sooners get a turnover on downs.
12: Pretty good job there. Tried to get outside and had a little something to work with there, but the pursuit and the D-line, I think it was BJ out there, making it chaotic to where it's not easy. It's easy, you know, you have a what could be a quick little throw and catch there that is turned into a very difficult situation.
11: And the night is over for John Mateer as Whit Neubauer is in the game at quarterback. Deacon Schmidt, freshman tackle at right tackle for OU for the first time. Neubauer with Robinson at back. He hands it to X up the middle to the 30, to the 25-yard line, and down there.
13: If you're wondering, where is Noah Best playing on this drive? He is now at right guard, gentlemen.
12: Good movement there. I mean, just caving that whole defensive line back right there at the point of attack. So just continue to wear them out in the run game.
11: Second down and four. 55 seconds to go, third quarter. Sooners leading 44-0. Jack Van Dorsselaer moves to the right slot. Neubauer. Handoff Robinson bounced it outside, broke a tackle, dips his head, and got a couple out of that. Looked like he was going to be stopped for no gain, and he was able to take it forward to the 23.
12: Nice little move there in the backfield.
13: I hope they let Witt throw it around a little bit. Because, man, he can sling it, Ted.
12: Yeah, he can. He can run a little bit, too. I mean, he's 6'6 out there. You wouldn't think he'd be a mobile guy, but he's not bad out whenever he gets outside the pocket.
11: They don't have to snap it again, and they won't. Clock down to 9, and they're letting it drip away, and four fingers in the air in the opener. We'll walk to the other end where it'll be 3rd and 2 for OU at the 23-yard line of UTEP when the fourth quarter begins. 44-0 Oklahoma. 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
13: There is a live version of Seven Nation Army that is being played. Bass guitar in hand, fireworks through the night sky, four fingers in the air all across Gaylord Family Oklahoma Memorial Stadium. It's been pure Sooner domination, 44-0 on the field with Gabe Eichert. I'm Chris Plank as we start the fourth quarter. How about a little live bass riff to start the fourth quarter, Gabe?
14: Plank, I think
13: we need you to learn that on the guitar.
14: Oh, I'm ready.
13: And we should trot you out to do it.
14: Well, I will say kudos to these fans.
13: Oh, yeah.
14: They got the, and there's been a handful that have left early and completely, totally understand, but I'm on the opposing sideline. The upper deck, Toby, below you and Ted. The home side, everyone's sticking around. Students, for the most part, have stayed around. They've created a special environment. Hey, you don't get a lot of opportunities to see your Sooners inside Gaylord Family Oklahoma Memorial Stadium. The crowd has been great. Gabe, though, I'm getting a kick out of watching Noah Best move around as much as he has.
13: Yeah,
14: by
13: it's
14: design.
13: Not easy, man.
14: Yeah, I mean, he's...
15: I thought that was Noah Best down there playing the guitar.
14: Might have been.
13: I mean, I don't know. I'll have to inquire about his musical talents, but we've talked a lot about that young guy and how he's been just so impressive throughout training camp leading into the season. And one of the things that they love about Noah is his versatility, and you've been able to see that tonight. It is not easy to just bounce from guard to guard, back to center, back to guard. It's difficult. I mean, you have to – it's different technique at each spot. I know a lot of people may think they're the same, but that's just not how it is. And he's done a really nice job.
3: Have some guts, Arbuckle. Hand him the football. Let's go.
13: Heck, yeah.
3: First play of the fourth quarter, 3rd and 2. Handoff Robinson. Ooh. Runs left, looking for a hole. He's got the first down to the 20, and he'll be stopped there.
12: Boy.
3: Need a 2, got 3.
12: Nitta just buried someone. Pretty good movement there again from the offensive line. They just – you know, sometimes the running game, and later in the season against more difficult opponents, this will be the truth. Sometimes it takes a while for some of those running plays to really start to hit and get all that movement up front.
3: Fred Hinton now in at left tackle. Sooners playing a bunch of guys tonight. From the 20, Neubauer to throw, quick throw near side. First catch for Parker Livingston as he takes it to the 15, the Texas transfer. Sooners are in the red zone, brought to you by Pizza Hut. Pizza Hut, the official pizza of the Sooners.
12: Boy, that all freshman right side's coming off the rock right now.
3: It is certainly possible. Jake Mikla and Ryan Foje not ruled out for next week. It'll be interesting to see. That'll be a big mystery going into Ann Arbor next week. Who exactly starts on the offensive line? 2nd and 4 from the 14. Handoff. Rolling left. X turns it up. 10-5. Robinson barrels to the 3.
13: Nice business decision by the corner there, Ted.
12: Yeah. Yeah. And Noah Best, you know, we've been talking about him a lot. Here he is as a pulling guard, leading the way. Gets a nice block on a secondary player who goes directly to his back. And good job. Another nice pickup there in the running game.
13: Tillman, number 5 for them at corner, had a choice. Should I take on Eddie Pierre-Louis, or should I just run around it and try to avoid contact? And I think you guys can guess which choice he took.
3: Aline and Livingston split right, double tight ends left, 2 on the play clock. Neubauer's got to hurry, and now Brent Venables will use a timeout.
22: Timeout.
3: First
22: Oklahoma.
3: And goal from the 3.
22: The first of the half.
3: Clock got away from
22: 30 seconds in length.
3: 13:04 to go in the game. No one's a fan of waiting to see a doctor. 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And now
22: media.
3: They're going to take a media timeout. Thank you, Mr. Referee. We'll take a break with them. 44-0 Sooners in front in the opener. Tonight's broadcast brought to you by Frito-Lay, the official chip and dip of OU Athletics. 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
0: You know that feeling when feedback, notes, and data are coming in from every direction? 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

0: Echo. And because, one of the things when we hired Dylan McCullough, I wanted to know what some of the stuff they were running at Indiana when Wilson and him were there together. And that was something that Tevin Coleman ran at a very high level, boys.
1: Second and goal from the three. Neubauer going to run it himself left. Big long leg striding into the end zone. Easy like Sunday morning. Whit Neubauer on the ground for six.
2: Good late blocking out in front. I think that was Xavier Robinson getting a nice lead block there late. Pretty good stuff. Neubauer's a big dude at 6'6", 240. Looks like Colin Klein jumping into the end zone.
0: Hey, why'd you have to go there?
2: Against someone other than Oklahoma. Yeah,
0: thank you. Right. Thank you.
1: Liam Evans on for the extra point try. 12-11 to go. 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This one's in the books. Timeout on the field. 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
1: OG&E understands the importance of enjoying life's greatest moments, like watching the Sooners score the winning touchdown at the last second. That's why they prioritize reliable energy and keeping bills as low as possible. OG&E doesn't just energize this game, they energize life. Sooners have scored 50 points for the first time since Temple in the 2024 opener 2 years ago. They lead at 51-0. As the great Barry Switzer would say, Teddy,
2: paying half a hundred on them.
1: Exactly right. Chris, what you got down there on the sidelines?
11: Well, as you might imagine, Toby, it's that moment where a lot of the regulars become big fans. So watching guys like David Stone over here on the sideline, John Mateer, they're celebrating every accomplishment for these youngsters, these newcomers that haven't been given an opportunity. And I don't know if anyone celebrated quite like our kickers have here tonight.
1: Trace Rudd to kick it off again. He does. It's another good one. Guys, I can't help it. My mind is starting to wonder a bit as this one's gone out of control. I'm just daydreaming here. Next Saturday, we're going to have OU in the white road uniforms. Michigan. God, I hope they wear the traditional home.
0: Teddy's worried about it with the maze out. He's worried about it.
1: It is going to be one of the most beautiful uniform showdowns of all time.
2: If they come out in some yellow atrocity, I'm going to be so mad.
1: If they do, it's a guaranteed loss for them.
2: 100%.
0: Wear your traditional uniform. It's a big game. wear your traditional uniform.
2: Nigel Smith in.

0: end, defensive line.
1: LeBron Bauer in the game as well. There goes Raymond Moore, the quarterback. He's got speed down the far sideline. He breaks free, 50, Sooner 40. He's being chased at the 30 and wrapped up and dragged out of bounds at the 20-yard line. Markel Ford saves a touchdown.
2: I told you guys, that dude can roll. I told you.
0: Bounces it out there. Linebacker's got to recognize it quicker. Force that back inside. Nesta, you got to watch those linemen climbing up to the second level.
1: 51-yard run by Raymond Moore down the far sidelines. They put the ball at the 24 of the Sooners, and the shutout in jeopardy here. Moore in the shotgun, man in motion. And a fumble. The ball's loose, and the Sooners recover. James Nesta. They muff the exchange in the backfield, and the Sooners have their second turnover of the night.
0: BB said, I got a young group of backers in there, can't trust them, so I'm just going to blitz them. And he brought the house right there. Good timing.
1: Trying to hand it to Capel, the wideout, on the jet sweep. And they just flat botched it. And James Nesta, Johnny on the spot. Second fumble recovery for OU tonight. They take over at the 31.
3: Another new quarterback, T-Row.
1: Bo Bentley.
0: Black cleats. Look at the black cleats out there.
4: And if you found yourself wondering, where is Noah Best on this drive?
1: Fake handoff, throws near side, tipped and almost intercepted, looking for Manny Choice. Andy Bass in the game at running back. Heritage Hall product. Second and 10 from the 31.
0: Andy Bass had a good training camp. You know, I know he's battled a ton of injury stuff, but you know, he needs some reps to get going. He's still got a tremendous amount of talent.
1: They hand it to Bass. He runs right, 35 to the 36-yard line. A gain of 5. Third down and 5. Bass, a quarterback at Heritage Hall.
4: I was actually at the game, the state championship game, when he tore his ACL, and I don't think I've ever seen a football game flip that quickly in my life, guys. He was an absolute stud for Heritage Hall.
1: Third down at 5 from the 36. Van Dorsselaer in motion, right to left. He sets up in the slot. Bentley's got the snap, fakes the handoff, rolls left, wants to throw. Stops now, tries to run it up the middle, and he can't get away. He's dropped at the 35. And for the first time tonight, I believe Oklahoma's going to have to punt. For the first time this season.
0: Van Dorsselaer's running an out route here into zone coverage, and he runs it right into the defender. This is where you, through experience, you've got to understand when to sit it down. If you sit it down and work back inside away from that defender, Bo Bentley's got somewhere to go with the ball, but he just works right to the defender there.
1: Grayson Miller on to punt for the first time, and I want everybody to notice who his personal protectors are here. David Stone and Taylor Wine are the up punt protectors. It looks like Trenae Washington playing where Taylor Wine usually does. There's the snap. Grayson Miller, the boot. No fair catch. Taken at the 23-yard line. Return is on to the far side. Out of bounds. Pushed out at the 31 is Nick Henry.
0: Heineke pushing him out. I mean, I'm watching the punt team jog off. Cole Sullivan, Bo Ganowski, Trenae Washington, Reggie Powers, David Stone. You got a bunch of big-time players out there on punt.
1: 9:47 still to play. 51-0 OU. Sooners 374 total yards tonight to UTEP's 172. Miners will start here at the 29. Sticking with Raymond Moore at quarterback.
0: That Tank Carrington in now?
1: It is. Moore, handoff up the middle.
0: Nice play.
1: No gain. Elijah McCoy, sophomore from Midland, Texas, gets his first carry. And it'll be second and 10. Well, Michigan plays tomorrow night 10, so we'll find out more about them. But we know they got a talented quarterback.
0: Yeah, that'll be fun to watch. You know, it's going to be a new system. That Utah offense, totally different than what Michigan has been in the past. Michigan was very traditional. Utah, there's a chance you see Underwood carry the ball a bunch.
1: Second and 10, Sooners with a bunch of guys up on the line of scrimmage showing blitz here. Play clock at 5. There's the snap. More play action. Back to pass under pressure immediately. Got away. Being chased. Watch out. He's still loose. He got away again. Runs far side to the 30, 35, holding. 40, and 45-yard line. Here comes the flags from every corner of Owen Field.
0: My goodness. Everyone on the team had a shot at him there.
4: Moore's out here trying to get someone out there's attention, if you know what I'm saying, boys.
1: He might get his own head coach's
5: offense,
1: attention.
5: Number 7. That'll be a 10-yard penalty from the spot of the foul. Replay, second down.
1: Be interesting to see where they spot this. It looks like the hold took place at the 38. So they should back it up to the 28, which means in total it'll be a 1-yard loss on the play.
4: That was just I just watched a replay. What a ridiculous play.
0: I know. He's
4: Ted, he's clearly that is a power four athlete, obviously.
0: Well, that's what I was about to say. It looks like a player that will not be at UTEP very long is what it looks like.
1: He's only a redshirt sophomore. Second and 11 from the 28. Moore's got it. Play action. No, it's a handoff. Nearly a fumble again. That one gained 2 to the 30.
0: That's one of those handoffs where the quarterback's like, what happened to the football? Just took it from him.
1: Third and 9. 8:18 to go. Oh, no. We got
4: tarps off in the upper deck.
0: Watch Krell up there. If this is a true pass rush opportunity on third and long, Krell can get to the quarterback. Now, they may do some play action, weird stuff here, as we've seen all game. But if it's a straight drop back.
1: Third and 9. There's the snap. Moore back to pass. There he Bam! Is. He's lit up. Sack. Was it Krell first to him? It was. Teddy called that one. I mean, he got sandwiched. I don't know how he hung on to the football. Marcus James in there as well. That's another Valero game-changing sack. The Sooners of Valero building a stronger community. OU's third sack of the night back at the 24.
0: You're right. I don't know how he held. He must have some gigantic hands. I don't know how he held on to that football.
1: Jacob Jordan deep to receive this punt. This has been an adventure tonight. There's the boot. High toward the far sideline. And Jordan fields it out of bounds. That's the best punt of the night so far for UTEP.
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1: 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Let's see what's going on down on the sidelines with Chris.
9: Well, the stars right now, Toby, are the young men, young boys who are here, and they've decided to go around Section 23 up in the north end zone with the tarps off, which I think started with Cardinal baseball, if I'm not mistaken. You know, St. Louis Cardinal fans, T-Row, they created everything. But
0: there's more kids running up there.
9: They've seen it. It's become like the Pied Piper. So now we've got a growing group of youngsters twirling the shirts. The big screen has caught them. It has stayed warm, but I will say they've done an incredible job as the support staff. The cloud cover made it bearable over here. I know we've had a couple of issues with fans. And
4: there's a kid with the sling on doing it.
9: Right, yes, there's a guy with a shoulder injury.
4: And someone with a helmet. I wonder how they acquired the helmet.
9: But shout out to the game op staff and all the people here to make this sideline bearable in what was a very warm start.
1: Plank, there's $20 in it if you join them.
9: I'm in. Let's go.
4: Lifting for nothing, boys.
1: There's the snap. Handoff. Andy Bash rolling left. The football. It's rolling around. It's still on the turf, and UTEP picks it up, and they're tackled at the 12. Oh, boy. First Sooner turnover is a fumble by Andy Bass, and UTEP has recovered, and that was almost a scoop and score.
0: He limped off.
5: Rolling on the field as a fumble recovered by UTEP. The recovery was done when the player was on the ground. The ball will be moved back to the 18-yard line.
1: Darius Hutchinson recovers it for UTEP, and here we go. The shutout in jeopardy again. They'll start on the 18. .6:55 to go, and you know that despite it being 51-0, this means a lot to that defensive staff down there. Keep them out of the end zone. Chris Hunter in at running back, Southwest Mississippi Community College transfer, his first snap. Still Raymond Moore at quarterback. Three wide receivers set. Moore in the shotgun from the 18 has it. Fakes the pitch, runs it himself back to the right, up the middle to the 15. He got three. Danny Saili, his first tackle. Three former Arkansas Razorbacks on this team. Imarian Harris, of course, Isaiah Satania, and now Danny Saili. Second and 7 from the 15. Man in motion. They will. Well, that's confusion. And surrounding and dropping Raymond Moore in the backfield. Three Sooners. I don't know what UTEP was trying to run there, and I don't think they did either. Loss back to the 19. A loss of 4.
4: Just timing all off on the snap there, guys. I mean, he's trying to carry out a fake, and he's carrying out a fake to no one.
1: Third down and 11 from the 19. 4-yard loss on that play. Two wing backs left. Hunter, the running back. Sooner showing pressure up the middle. There's the snap. Under pressure immediately. Flushed left. Trying to step out of a tackle, and he cannot get away. Dane Bathurst drops him back at the 23.
0: Now, Venables just continues to heat him up, trying not to give him any time to get anything going. Barrett Travis coming off the edge. Bathurst up the middle. They both have an opportunity at him there, and Bathurst finally brings him down.
1: All right, we're going to try another field goal here. They're 0-2 tonight. Is this Areola again? This is a 41-yard try. He has missed tonight. Twice from 33 and from 50. This is from 41. Snap back. Hold is down. Line drive kick is no good. He missed it again.
0: Oh, boy. The offense taking a big sigh of relief there.
1: And the shutout is intact. With 4:51 to go, it's still 51-0.
0: And they're still looking at Andy Bass down there. He hobbled off. It looked like maybe his right leg and went straight to the bench. And they're still gathered around him, I think.
1: Well, I don't know what UTEP's going to do this year in the Mountain West. We'll see. But they got some special teams issues to figure out for sure.
0: Yep.
1: All right, so the Sooners will take over at their own 23. Gunnar Allen in the game at right guard. Whit Neubauer at quarterback, is that right? Neubauer going to hand it off. Running left, McCreary. Ben McCreary dives forward to the 28. First down run of five. What about the rushing attack tonight, fellas? How are we feeling?
0: It's been pretty good. You know, we've talked about it, like some of these 8 and 10 yard runs that have been blocked up really nice, you just want to see him get that extra block or extra move on an unblocked defender that helps you get it out of that big bunch of players and off free and running and turn some of these decent gains into big explosive plays.
1: Second and five from their own 28. Double tight ends left. Neubauer claps his hands, takes the football, hands it off to McCreary, looking for running room up the middle. Can't find any. Leans forward for one to the 31, or for three, I should say, to the 31.
0: And I will say, you know, whenever we're going to be looking at the yardage and everything, keep in mind that I don't think, other than Neubauer's touchdown, I think that's the only quarterback run that we've had. Everything else has just been turned and handed.
4: We had the one Mateer on the first drive, Ted, get it down to – but, yeah, no, we know that they've got all that in the bag for next week in Ann Arbor.
0: That'll add an extra element there. You make someone pay a couple of times by overplaying these traditional runs with the quarterback, keeping it out the back end. It changes things.
1: Handoff to McCreary on third and two. First down to the 40. Outside he goes to midfield. Stiff arm and out of bounds at the UTEP 45. And we pause 10 seconds for station ID. 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
1: ...24-yard run for Ben McCreary. Gives the Sooners a first down with 2:53 to play in the game. At the UTEP 45-yard line. McCreary, fifth-year senior, Incarnate Word transfer. Still in the game. Pistol formation. They're going to hand it to him again. Cuts it up the middle. Knocks sideways at the line of scrimmage. A pushback from there for no gain. And that will probably take us down to the two-minute timeout. 2:25. Oklahoma doesn't have to snap it again before the two-minute timeout if they don't want to. And it looks like they're not too interested in it. Here comes Xavier Okafeleze in the game. Wide out from Rejoice Christian Academy.
4: Buddy, you talk about a good-looking freshman wide receiver.
0: Yes, sir.
4: Woo.
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1: 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Final moments of this one. When we come back, you're listening to the Sooner Sports Network, powered by OG&E. 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
13: Great coaches do more than teach the game. They inspire, mentor, and make a lasting impact on their communities. That's why American Fidelity is proud to partner with the University of Oklahoma to recognize a coach of the game at OU athletic events throughout the year. From the sidelines to the locker room, these Oklahoma high school coaches are making a difference in the lives of student athletes every day. The OU Coach of the Game, presented by American Fidelity, recognizing excellence one coach at a time.
9: Two-minute timeout. Heading down the home stretch of the home opener. Sooners to start out 1-0 before Michigan. They lead it 51-0. On the field with Gabe Eichert. I'm Chris Plank. Sooners have the football 2nd and 10 in UTEP territory on the 45-yard line. But Gabe, there's been a storyline that has taken over this game. The Tarps Off Boys has grown to almost a full-blown community, and now we've got the fraternity bros, the students, everyone's a part of this. It's almost as if it's become a thing here in the northeast corner.
4: I would do what we have 10x'd over the last 15 minutes, I'd say, easily. And the credit to the in-stadium operations people. They are serving them up some jams to twirl those shirts to. They know what they're doing. They are playing into it. They're helping the Tarps Off Boys out in a significant way over the PA system.
9: Sooners have hung half a 100 on them, but, Gabe, there's going to be so many fun storylines to dive into the postgame show. But you know Brent Venables, and we've seen the way that he coaches a defensive coordinator, and we see it as a head coach. There's plenty of things that are correctable from here tonight, and you know he's going to find them.
4: Yeah, there's no doubt about it. We all know that it's going to be a completely different animal next week up in Ann Arbor. Just a much more talented football team that Michigan's going to have. But there's a lot of good things to take away from tonight on both sides of the ball. But there's no doubt. We all know how Venables is wired. He is going to find some things that he did not like, and he is going to drill those into this team throughout the week of practice. And, you know, it's once you have game tape, everything changes, right? Everything changes. Everything the coach has been trying to get you to do, it gets magnified. So it'll be a fun week for these guys, I'm sure.
1: Handoff McCreary up the middle, breaks the 45, reaching for the 41-yard line. He got 4. Clock runs. 1:45 to play in this. Sooners knocking on the door of 400 total yards tonight. They are at 393 right now. 3rd and 6. Make it 398 after that run.
4: How many times did we eclipse 400 yards last year?
0: Not a lot, and we'd probably be well over it without that punt return for a touchdown. You got to remember, like,
4: yeah,
0: that steals an opportunity from the offense.
1: Snap. Hand off McCreary, sweeping left. Nice. Stacked up after a gain of a couple. Did not get the first down. Stopped at the 38. 4th down and 3. I would imagine they'll go.
5: Timeout, UTEP. It's our 3rd and final timeout of the half. Please reset the game clock to 107. 107.
1: Explain that one.
5: Thank
1: to
5: you.
1: Me.
5: This will be 30 seconds in length.
0: Well, probably a similar. You know, the game's out of hand in our favor. We've still worked some of these in-game situations. Probably the same thing for UTEP, trying to maybe get a stop here and simulate a 2-minute drive or something with some bullets. I mean, that's about the only thing I would say about it.
4: Yeah, I think that's exactly right, Ted. And listen, we know that this game's over, but
0: try and have something to build on.
4: Yeah. You got to find things to build on. You got to coach your guys. You got to coach the right way. So I've never had a problem in games like this, situations like this, when the other team's using timeouts. Like, we all know it's over, but they got to practice these things.
1: Isaiah Satania, 215 all-purpose yards tonight. Is that right? First Sooner over 200 all-purpose yards since Marvin Mims in 2022. He went for 203 against Kent State. All right, here we go. 4th and 2 from the 37. Sooners going for it here. Neubauer in the shotgun.
0: No,
1: got a jump,
0: him.
1: But didn't snap it. Play clock at 2. And I don't think they're going to snap it. Delay of game.
5: Delay of game. Offense. 5-yard penalty. Still 4th down.
0: BB says, I see your timeout, and I will pin you deep. So you cannot do that 2-minute drill.
1: Well, they got the jump.
0: I know. Yeah.
9: I wanted to see if maybe we could get one of these long field goal opportunities. But though this would be into the – now they'd have the wind at their back here on this direction.
5: The game clock will start on the snap.
1: Jacob Ulrich, it will be the punter this time.
9: Sure, it would be frowned upon, T-Row up 51-0, though, to try a field goal of 60 yards.
1: Nah. There's a lot more things to frown upon in college football right now than that.
9: Great point. Yeah.
1: Snap back, Ulrich trying to pin him deep. High with backspin toward the end zone. Check. It will sail Jeez. Into the end zone for a touchback. 1:01 to go. UTEP will start on their 20.
4: All know that feeling of blading a wedge straight through the green.
1: Whether Brahms is your stop for a burger and ice cream or your weekly trip for groceries from the Fresh Market, Brahms is proud to be a part of your family's tradition. Brahms Farm Fresh for over 50 years and a proud partner of Sooner Athletics. 8 a.m. next week, Saturday morning, pregame show live from the Big House in Ann Arbor. Cannot wait. Raymond Moore at quarterback. He's got Jaden Moore behind him. No relation. And UTEP hoping for a final minute strike here to avoid the shutout. Moore back to pass. Lobs it across the middle. That's caught in heavy traffic. A gain of five to the 25. Jackson Stoner.
0: Good job by Jandro there. He's got him man to man and jacks him up there off the line of scrimmage and never really even has a chance to release him to get into the route and into coverage before the ball's already on him. So it was like a tackle that lasted for 10 yards.
1: Reggie Powers and Owen Heineke each with 7 tackles tonight. The Sooners leading tacklers in this game. Could be the final snap here. We'll see. 25 seconds to go. Play action. Moore back to pass. Throws short across the middle. Has a man. And he is flipped. Big hit. Jeremiah Nash, the catch. And he got upended by Markel Ford at the 34. 16 seconds to go. UTEP going to get over the ball quickly and try to snap it again. 10 seconds. 7 seconds. There's the snap. Moore goes down to get it. Last play probably. Throws out left. That's caught at the 45. Turned up. Wrapped up. Clock expires, and that'll do it. And the Sooners are 1-0. Oklahoma pitches a shutout in their season opener in 2026.
5: That's the end of the ball game.
1: Final score tonight in Norman, Oklahoma 51, and UTEP nothing. The postgame show is next. This is Sooner Football from Learfield.
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1: High formation again. Washington in front of Avant. In motion, Van Dorsselaer. Mateer under center. Snap, handoff Avant right side. Into the end zone, touchdown. It is over in Norman, and the Sooners win it 51-0. Their season opener over UTEP. Toby Rowland, Teddy Lehman back with you in the booth. Chris Plank, Gabe Eicher down on the field. Post-game interview with Brent Venables coming up soon. But
9: how about right now?
1: How about right now? Let's go down.
9: We're with the head coach. I'll move with you, coach. Congratulations. Shutout win. What a way to start the season.
17: Yeah, again, we got plenty to clean up. But thought the offense was really efficient all night. Special teams were outstanding. Defense top to bottom, you know, solid. Got some things we got to clean up. Got to tackle better. Clean some stuff up.
9: How about the youngsters whenever you had an opportunity to bring in? I thought they looked pretty good.
17: Yeah, we played whatever we played, 75 guys or so. It was good. It's great to be able to get – we need to build the competitive depth on our team. I think it's important that when guys go in, they play well. You know, that's part of it. And there's, some guys playing their first, game experience. They're gonna look like it sometimes. But proud of the effort. Again, we put a lot of work into kind of getting to today. And, mission accomplished, went 1-0, got a shutout, scored half a hundred, and, you feel like, oh, man, we can get so much better, and we will, but there's a lot to build on, some good stuff we put on tape.
9: Two more quick ones. How'd you feel about the running game overall? Seemed like Lloyd Avon, every running back you put in there was churning out yards, and the O-line looked good.
17: Yeah, again, I thought we did. We got underneath chin straps like we need to, and I thought we pushed the pile pretty good on offense. Not as good on defense, but, really, I thought the backs ran, with good purpose and behind their pads, and they'll see some other opportunities where we could probably pipe it in there a little better and a little tougher at times, but I thought it was really pretty good.
9: How about Sooner Nation? Moved to a Friday night. It's hot as all get out, and they were here.
17: Yeah, it was a great crowd. Great crowd, man. I appreciate all the fans and everybody. All the workers that, man, they've been busy around here for the last week or so, putting in a lot of work to getting tonight kind of a takeoff, if you will. The plane got off the ground, and that's because of a lot of people behind the scenes making it happen. It was a great, wonderful crowd tonight.
9: Love watching you, Coach. Congrats, Coach.
17: Appreciate it. Thank you, Boomer Sooner.
9: Boomer Sooner. Brent Venables after Oklahoma wins. You want to jump on here, John Mateer? Let's do it. Toby, we're hanging out with John Mateer. Congratulations. First of all, how you feeling? Game one, everything good?
18: Yeah, I feel good. Other than a QB sneak, I got tackled one time. So I should have scored it. That's on me. But my body's feeling really good.
9: Just take me through the running game tonight and what you really saw click. I know it's been such a point of emphasis this offseason.
18: Yeah, we had good looks. I mean, it's what we practiced. And the O-line just got out and they executed. And they did a great job. They were focused the whole time. I think, staying focused in a game like this is really important. They did a great job. I'm proud of them.
9: You had a couple different centers, but obviously Noah Best has been a guy that's been talked about. What'd you see from the freshman making the start?
18: We've been super impressed by him, his composure. Like, he gets in there and, commands the huddle and, snaps the ball right in my chest. But we got a lot of good depth, and that's so vital. Guys that'll step up and do it, and Caleb did a great job. And I feel so comfortable with those guys, but it takes work, and they're willing to work. So that's what you saw.
9: What does it say about this team to know what's in front of you? But you have UTEP coming tonight, and you just take care of business. 51-0. What does it say about this focus?
18: A lot of that was we were tired of playing against each other. We really were. We were excited, and we give the fans, what they come out here for, and that's a hard-fought, clean game, and that's what's important.
9: Two more quick ones. How about Isaiah Satan? You guys really clicking. Seems like he's had a great offseason.
18: Yeah, he's pretty good. We knew that, but he only got better. He's smarter, man. He plays really smart, and I know where he's going to go, and that's what you saw on that touchdown pass, and then him just being super explosive on his punt return is awesome for the team.
9: And then finally, how about this crowd tonight on a Friday night in this heat? I thought it was great.
18: Yeah, it was awesome. I heard there was a couple high school football games that didn't change their game time. But we need to talk about that. But other than that, there was It was awesome. You're getting out here. I was a lot more calm than I was last year. This time, obviously, I'd been there, but there's nothing like it. And I told Rocky Beers this. I said I would do a whole offseason to play in the Palace one time, and I truly believe that.
9: Congrats, man. You crushed it. Great job.
18: Thank you, Boomer.
9: There you go. Sooner. John Mateer, guys. Back up to you, T-Row.
1: Great job, Plank. Thank you. 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Mercy, the future of healthcare is here. We'll take a break. Teddy's thoughts on tonight's 51-0 victory for Oklahoma when we come back. This is Sooner Football from Learfield.
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1: Sooners living in 12 personnel. 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Deep drop. Mateer looks deep. Lets it fly near sideline. Beers has it. Turns it up. 10-5. Leaps. Oh. Touchdown. Touchdown. He jumped over a minor. Rocky Beers airborne. That's your OG&E power play of the game tonight. It was the touchdown of the night. Well, I don't know. The punt return is pretty good, too. 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We energize life. The University of Oklahoma and Sooner Sports Properties would like to thank our concession partners, Freddy's Frozen Custard and Steak Burgers, High Noon, Cup Bop, Nacho Express, the Corn Dog Company, Evan Williams, and Kaneka Sausage. Toby and Teddy back with you in the booth. Chris and Gabe have headed to the locker room. You know how this works. We got all kinds of post-game coverage coming your way. Actually, before he goes back into the locker room, Chris is downstairs with Peyton Bowen. Let's go down to Chris.
9: Peyton Bowen's down here on the field with us, along with Gabe Eichert. I'm Chris Plank. Peyton, first of all, congratulations, man. Guys, get the shutout. How did it feel out there?
30: It felt great to be back on the field. I mean, we could have been a lot better, personally, but
0: I mean, we got the win. A lot of things to learn from, a lot of things to improve on, and it's always a good feeling after a victory.
2: What was that first half for y'all like defensively? UTEP threw pretty much everything under the sun y'all's way.
0: Yeah, I mean, we prepared for that. We didn't tackle well. We played hard, but it was a lot of, like, detail stuff, which that comes from, like, a first game. And, yeah, I mean, it was just a little sloppy. Like, they should have probably, like, 9 points. But, I mean, we got bailed out. And, I mean, that's how it happens sometimes. So, can't complain, but we can be a lot better.
3: One of my favorite things in a game like this is to watch the veterans, you being a vet now, watch the young guys come out and play. How rewarding was that for you, and how'd you feel like those young guys did stepping in?
0: It's awesome. They're my young bucks. Like, just seeing them make a tackle, make a play, I just get so excited, so happy for them, because it's their first game, and I remember that feeling.
2: I know that you guys were laser-focused on this one.
0: Yeah.
2: But a big one up in Ann Arbor next week. Just how excited are for you for the week of preparation and then going and playing in one of the iconic venues in the sport?
0: Yeah, well, first, we need to watch every play that they gained 4 more yards on, because we're going to see that next week. And then just preparation-wise, we shouldn't change our preparation from who we just played to Michigan. I mean, it's a road game mentality. It'll be quiet for us so we can communicate a little bit better. But, I mean, even that, like, we got to take it day by day. Can't waste reps. We have an extra day to prepare, and we just need to lock in.
3: Hey, how was it to finally play someone else after a spring and then a summer? It had to feel pretty good to see a different color jersey, right?
0: Yeah, absolutely. I mean, especially for me coming back, you're like, dang, you're in summer, dang, fall camp, all that. But then you get to game day, you run out of that tunnel, and you're just like, wow, like, this is what I came back for, just the fans, this place, the palace, like, it's awesome.
3: Congrats, man. Great start.
0: Thank you. I appreciate y'all.
1: Peyton Bowen, he forced a turnover tonight. Sooners forced 2 of them. They win at 51-0. Teddy, what'd you think?
4: Yeah, I think all in all it was a really solid effort, you know, defensively. And you heard Peyton there talking about it. There's some stuff that they're not thrilled with that they gave up, but you know, as the game started, I was talking about, like, you're going to see a bunch of crazy stuff in openers, and you're kind of guessing in your preparation a little bit as to what you're going to get. And frankly, that's going to be the same in the preparation for Michigan. You got a new staff. Yeah, they're going to play one game, but, you know, you just don't know what all they've been working on through training camp that they're going to throw at you, because you know, it's going to be something. You know, as the season goes on, you get to build a real book on some of these teams as to who they actually are. So early season can be difficult. You know, on the offensive side, I liked a lot of what I saw in the running game. I liked a lot of what I saw in the play action game. It's just got to continue to get better. You know, we've got to, you know, we've kind of harped on this throughout the broadcast, but turn some of those nice gains on the ground that are 6, 8, 10 yards, we got to turn those into explosives, and that's going to be on the running backs. And, you know, it's still a competition for that group. We got 3 or 4 guys that you can put out there at running back. We didn't see Blaylock tonight, but I imagine he'll be coming at some point. Still going to be a competition to see who can get the most bang for their buck out of these running plays, and just continue to build on it. We got to see a bunch of different guys come in. You heard Coach Venables talking about building that quality depth. I thought defensively we saw several guys. Wyatt Gilmore came in,
1: yeah,
4: and
1: he's great.
4: Looked really good. We saw, you know, a couple of different backers come in and look good. I thought the interior defensive line, Bishop Thomas and
1: Jacoby
4: and Trent
1: Johnson
4: Wilson,
1: had that nice knockdown.
4: Jacoby Johnson on the deep ball. So some really good stuff there defensively is, you know, you try and build that depth like we had last year. So all in all, really good start. I mean, you know, we've had some starts to these seasons where, yeah, the score looks kind of like it does right now, 51-0, but you're walking away saying, man, I don't know, you know, whether it's the passing game or the protection, or, you know, we gave up a bunch of deep balls or special teams, we missed field goals or whatever it is. All in all, just a really clean night, low penalties. You know, we had the turnover late on that running play, but the defense got out of there without giving up any points. So I think it's a check mark win, pretty solid, build on it, move on.
1: Maybe we should make this Friday night opener a thing. That's the second time we've done this. 2 years ago, Temple, Sooners won that one, 51-3. Tonight, 51-0. So 102-3 in two Friday night openers. Let's see. It didn't sound like by Brent Venables' press conference he was too keen on it in the future, but we shall see. Sooners roll tonight. We'll have much more postgame, including a look at the final stats coming up. Tonight's postgame show is brought to you by Mercy. Mercy, the future of healthcare is here. This is Sooner Football from Learfield.
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1: Back. Run, the punter, gets it off. High driving punt. It's a good one. Centania toward the far sideline. No fair catch. Fields it at the 13. Turns it up. Runs midfield. Got away at the 20. Still on the left. 25. Bounced it outside. 30. Watch out. 40. 45. Down the sidelines. What a block. 40. He tiptoes. Isaiah Centania. Peter. No flags on the field. Isaiah Centania. 87-yard punt return. Touchdown. Isaiah Centania, best in game tonight, brought to you by Old Dominion Freight Line. Old Dominion Freight Line works hard to be the best in the game and is proud to support those striving to be the best in theirs. 215 all-purpose yards, 115 punt return yards, Ted, on just two returns. Mm-hmm. That is the 12th best punt return game in OU history in total yards, and he did it on two returns tonight.
4: Yep, he's incredibly dangerous. We've seen it before. Now, he was excellent, but, you know, credit the punt return team. Elijah Thomas with the really good block on the second one on the gunner that was right there, and then setting up the wall on both one. The first was a near side return to Oklahoma sideline, and we had a wall of players there right where they're supposed to be. Got a knockout shot on the punter, threw him off his game the rest of the night. So just all in all, punt return is a weapon. And, you know, hopefully it's something we build on. Now, we also saw him bring kick return out, which was incredibly rare a year ago. So, you know, the thought, you know, whenever I was looking at having Avant and Hatton, those guys back, are we going to bring some more out? And if you trust your offense a little more, you know, having it a tackle maybe inside the 20 where you don't get it out to the 25, you don't look at it so negatively if you can maybe create a couple of seams and every now and then pour one out to midfield or something, could be a huge advantage. So hopefully we start to see them utilize that this year.
1: 88-yard punt return, the longest since 2013. That was Jalen Saunders against Iowa State, who went 91. Second longest in a season opener, Antonio Perkins went 91 at Tulsa in 2002. Seventh longest in school history. Here are the six longer punt return touchdowns. Justin Brown, 90-yard return against Kansas in 2012. Antonio Perkins, we just mentioned, 91 against Tulsa in 02. Tommy McDonald, stats could tell us about this one. In 1955, he had a 91-yard return against Iowa State. Jalen Saunders, we mentioned, Iowa State, 2013, 91. Eddie Hinton, 1966 against Colorado. He went for 93. Your first game was the year after that against Colorado, 1967, right, stats? And how about this? This was such a good return. Texas named their stadium after this guy. Darryl Royal, Teddy, 96-yard punt return against Kansas State in 1948.
4: What the hell's he doing catching a punt on the 4-yard line? That's what I'm wondering.
1: Pretty good night for Isaiah Satania. Sooner postgame show presented by Mercy. Mercy, the future of healthcare, is here. We'll take a look at the final stats next. Oklahoma rolls tonight 51-0 in the season opener. This is Sooner Football from Learfield.
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0: 4.01. They ran 58 plays. That's a low number, Ted.
1: Yeah, it's just under 7 yards per play, which is pretty solid stuff.
0: 170 rushing, so 39 carries for 170. You've done the math on that?
1: Yeah, I think it's like 4.35, something like that. Solid, not overwhelming, but, you know, it's a good place to build.
0: 231 yards passing for those 401 yards. UTEP, 198 total yards on 56 plays. They ran for 112, passed for 86. So the Sooners hold them under 200 total yards tonight.
1: Yeah, and a lot of it came, they had the quarterback that came in late, Raymond Moore, had that long 51-yard run, and then they hit us on the flea flicker play, whatever that total was, probably a big chunk of their total offensive production.
0: Penalties, OU 3 for 30, UTEP 4 for 35. Time of possession, OU about a minute advantage. Sooners had it for 30-32, UTEP 29-28. Sooner defense was great on third downs a year ago. Good start tonight. They hold the Miners to 2 of 13 on third downs, 1 of 2 on fourth. Oklahoma's offense, 6 of 11 on third downs. Individual numbers, John Mateer, 11 of 17 for 225 yards, 3 touchdowns, no interceptions, no sacks.
1: I thought he was clean. You know, a couple of those were some long foul balls where he took a shot on a guy that's got a one-on-one that we didn't connect with. But I thought some of the accuracy on some of those routes was really good. Couple of comebacks, hit Trell Harris and Satania on those long routes right in stride. You know, you often see those receivers have to slow down, make a catch. The DB makes up the ground, and it's a catch tackle instead of a run-in touchdown. So that was good.
0: Don't really remember him putting it in danger.
1: Well, they had that one RPO down here in the red area. It wasn't necessarily in danger, but it was the only one that was really even in traffic.
0: 11 of 17, 225. Whit Neubauer, 1 for 1 for 6 yards. He also had a rushing touchdown tonight. On the ground, Lloyd Avant, the leading ball carrier, 15 carries, 79 yards, and a touchdown. He averaged 5.3. Ben McCreary, 6 for 40. Xavier Robinson, 7 for 30. Jonathan Hatton, 3 for 21. He actually had the highest average yards per carry, averaged 7 yards a tote. Isaiah Satania, 4 catches, 76 yards and a touchdown. Trell Harris, 2 for 61 and a touchdown. Rocky Beers, 2 for 22 and a touchdown. That one where he jumped over the defender. Elijah Thomas, 1 catch for 24 yards. Satania, of course, punt return touchdown of 88 yards. Leading tacklers tonight, Owen Heineke and Reggie Powers, they each had 7. UTEP quarterback E.J. Colson, 6 of 12 for 52 yards. He was sacked twice. Raymond Moore, his backup, went 3 for 5 for 26 yards. He was sacked twice. Moore was their leading rusher. The backup quarterback, 9 carries, 49 yards. And Tavares Jones, the running back, was their leading receiver. 3 catches for 22 yards for him. Donovan Howard led him in tackles with 6. Final stats tonight, as always, brought to you by Taco Mayo Fresh Mex. 170 on the ground. That's a number a lot of people are going to be dissecting, Teddy, after this one.
1: Yeah. You know, for me, like I thought it looked good. We saw some good velocity and the offensive line getting push and coming off the football. You know, it's a different style philosophy than we've seen in the past because we had RPOs built into everything. And it just kind of slows your offensive line down off the football. You know, you don't want them to, but they end up counting numbers. And it's like, oh, he's going to pull this and throw it. So you don't come off with the same intensity. I thought there was some really good movement on the offensive line. And we played a bunch of different combinations. Heck, I think the starting unit tonight probably only played because Fasusi was out before half, right? So, you know, we didn't see the first offensive line play very long in this one. So I think it's a good number to build on. Is it where we want to be? Probably not, but good start.
0: First time the Sooners have held an opponent under 100 yards passing. UTEP only 86 yards passing tonight since Navy in the bowl game back in 2024. Navy threw for 92 yards in that game. Sorry to bring up a bad memory there. 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Buy 8 or more gallons with the Fuel Forward app and enter for a chance to win VIP game day experience for the November 21st OU Texas A&M game.

0: 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Sooners roll tonight 51-0. 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
0: Deep as a pond. 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Satania's got it! 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Isaiah Satania, a monster night in the opener! 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
0: Sooner fans, be sure to catch Sooner Football with Brent Venables, presented by Integris Health, broadcast each week at 11:35 on Channel 9 in Oklahoma City and Channel 6 in Tulsa following OU football games. The 60-minute Sunday evening show features the dramatic plays and highlights of the previous game with analysis and comments from head coach Brent Venables and the telestration segment that is fantastic every week. 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When Whataburger's on your mind, this Texas classic should be first in line. The Bacon Wrangler is back. Now available Texas-sized, juniorized, or chickenized. I should have read this card before I read this card. It's here for a limited time only at Whataburger. All right, 51-0 the final tonight. This is my last segment with you, Ted, so I want to ask you a little bit about next week. We're all excited about going to the Big House. We have been since that game was put on the schedule some time ago. It's going to be a special setting, one of the iconic venues in all of college football, and an important early season game, obviously.
9: Yeah, and they've got a really good roster, and they're going to be a well-coached team. Whittingham, obviously, tons of respect for that guy, what he's done He always has really tough physical football teams, and it's going to be no different at Michigan. They've put together a really nice roster. He brought some really good players with him from Utah. They've got a quarterback who was, you know, highest number one recruit in the country, number one quarterback, Underwood. We saw him a year ago as a true freshman. It's going to be a different story this year. He's got experience, and the style of offense is going to be quite a bit different. You know, Michigan has been a, I don't know, pro style or just a traditional offense, under center, I formation, not a lot of quarterback run. And you know from watching Utah in years past, the quarterback is involved in everything. Quarterback run game, getting them outside of the pocket. They're going to use him as a weapon on their offense. So I'm fascinated to see what they look like in their opener. Western Michigan, I believe.
0: Mm-hmm. Prime time NBC tomorrow night.
9: Yeah, be able to watch that and see what they have to offer. But it's going to be a big-time atmosphere. It's going to be a super physical football game. And you know that they've put a lot into preparing for this one themselves, just like I'm sure we have. It's going to be fun. And I know that, you know, there's this feeling, well, you know, we handled them last year pretty good, and it was probably a lot worse than what the final score was. I mean, there's a chance that that's a totally different football team that's way more electric and explosive on offense than what we've seen from Michigan in the past.
0: Temperature next week expected to be in the mid-70s. For that game, they are having a maze out, which means Sooner fans, if you're going up there, wear red because you're going to stick out like a sore thumb. I hope there's a big old red section in the middle of the maze. There will be. You guys travel like crazy.
9: It's going to look like a hot dog or something.
0: There'll be 10, 15,000 Sooner fans up there with us. And that is an 11 o'clock Central time, 12 in Ann Arbor. They're in the Eastern time zone. But 11 o'clock Central, we'll be on the air with you 8 a.m. for pregame coverage next week from the Big House in Ann Arbor. It's an interesting stadium, Ted. I can't wait to get there. You come in at the top.
9: Yeah, it's in, whenever you see it from the outside, because I've been there. I've never been in the stadium, but I've been in Ann Arbor, and I remember looking at me like, that's the Big House? That's it? That's what I always hear about? But, you know, I'm sure whenever you walk in, it's a totally different view.
0: Think of the Lloyd Noble Center where you come mm-hmm. in at the top and you go down. So when you're walking up to it, it doesn't look like a stadium that's rising. You can see the palace from 50 miles away on a clear day, but not the case there. But when you get there and you look down into the bowl, it is a big old place. So it should be a lot of fun. Can't wait for next Saturday morning. Again, 8 a.m. pregame coverage starts from Ann Arbor. Go inside OU Football Live Monday nights at Rudy's Country Store and Barbecue in Norman. Chris Plank is joined by former Sooners at 6 o'clock to discuss all things college football on the huddle, while head coach Brent Venables sits down with Chris and Teddy at 7 o'clock for the 60-minute Sooner Sports Talk. And the best place to gear up for game day is the Sooner Shop. 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We'll take a break. Jet Ainsworth will have a scoreboard for us on the other side. And on the other side of that, Chris Plank, Gabe Eichert take over from the Sooner locker room with all kinds of postgame sound coming your way. Oklahoma wins their season opener emphatically tonight, 51-0 over UTEP. This is Sooner football from Learfield.
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19: The Sooners are 1-0 by virtue of a 51-0 win over UTEP tonight. I'm Jet Ainsworth. Here are your Chick-fil-A scores from around the country. Only one SEC game already in the books. That was Missouri last night, beating up on Arkansas Pine Bluff.
20: Play action fake. Stepping up, Simmons throws it over the middle. Open a loop a day to the 10, to the 5, to the house. A great job in pass pro for Missouri by Jamal Roberts. A 35-yard completion, and the Tigers extend the lead on a dime.
19: Mike Kelly on the Tiger Network, 54-14, the final. Missouri 1-0 as well. Week one of the college football season will be fully underway tomorrow morning. Number 13, Alabama, will get things started for the SEC in Tuscaloosa. They'll host East Carolina. South Carolina will host Kent State at Williams-Brice. Also, Kentucky and Youngstown State will hook up in an early game. Later on tomorrow, number 3, Georgia in Athens, between the hedges to take on Tennessee State. Fifth-ranked Texas will host Texas State. Number 20, Tennessee, at home at Neyland. They'll take on Furman. Baylor and Auburn will hook up in Atlanta at Mercedes-Benz Stadium. That should be an interesting one. That's an afternoon kickoff. Also, Arkansas and North Alabama in Fayetteville. Number 8, Texas A&M. They will start their season at home at Kyle Field. They'll play host to Missouri State. Vanderbilt is in Nashville. They'll take on Austin Peay. Number 11, LSU. They'll be at home in Baton Rouge under the lights, taking on Clemson. Mississippi State will host UL Monroe. Florida at home in Gainesville to take on Florida Atlantic. Then on Sunday, one more SEC matchup in Nashville at Nissan Stadium. It'll be 9th-ranked Ole Miss taking on number 24, Louisville, in the Liberty Mutual Music City kickoff. That's a look at your Chick-fil-A scores from around the country. Download the Chick-fil-A app and order your favorites ahead of time. I'm Jet Ainsworth. 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
0: Double tight end left, wide receivers that way as well. Mateer to throw. Has time, deep across the middle. Got it! Harris, 15, 10, bites off a minor. Hater! Terrell Harris, his first touchdown in crimson and green.
23: Welcome back to the Sooner Post Game Show, presented by Mercy. Mercy, the future of healthcare is here. Down in the locker room with Gabe Eichert, I'm Chris Plank. Teddy, you got us? You good up in the booth?
9: Yes, sir.
23: We got Teddy Lehman up in the booth, and we were pumped to be joined by Rocky Beers. Rocky, first of all, congratulations, man. How was it to finally get out on the field at the Palace and play against someone else?
24: It was surreal. I couldn't put it into words in front of all those fans. Some of my family was there for the first time to see me play in person. My son was there. It was amazing. I couldn't put it into words.
25: Take us through the touchdown. It's the play of the game. It's what everyone in Sooner Nation's talking about, man. Quite the hurdle.
24: Yeah. I told offensive lineman Jake Michaela, because we went to high school, before the game, I told him, I said, I'm going to hurdle somebody today. And he said, if you do, I will give you I'll give you canes or something like that. He'll give me something. But, yeah, went down. I saw him starting to lower his shoulder, and I just said, no, whatever. I'm just going to send it. I'm on 8 Advil right now.
25: Now, I have to run something by you that I've received from multiple people.
24: Okay.
25: Because of the hurdle, because of the jump,
24: yes.
25: Some people are saying we should call you IPA, beers with hops.
23: Oh, I kind of like that.
25: Your thoughts?
24: I can only endorse water and Gatorade
25: okay.
24: at this school, right. So there you have it.
23: Hey, it was a good try.
25: Well, it's a good nickname, IPA. I like that. Beers with hops. Makes all the sense in the world.
23: Did Reagan get to come tonight? She's playing, right?
24: She did, yeah. Reagan's here. Got a little break in the WNBA. They gave her the weekend, so she came down.
23: Good for her.
24: Yeah.
23: I mean, this has got to be so cool for you guys, man. You mentioned your wife was here. Your son, who's what, only like four months old?
24: Yeah.
25: Congrats, man.
24: Sleeping through the night. Hallelujah.
23: Really?
24: Oh, yeah.
23: Let us know your ways. That's magical. Well done.
24: Breastfed.
23: But from like your perspective, was it like everything you could have anticipated, getting that opportunity out there?
24: Yeah, it was amazing. All the six years of past work have paid off, and Arbuckle calls a really good offense. So I'm just happy to be part of it.
23: Hey, good call with him sitting right behind you.
24: I'll get a couple more.
25: he's like, throw me the rock some more.
24: Yes,
25: now,
24: sir.
25: You guys, I mean, you may have run more 12 personnel tonight than you did all of last season.
24: Yeah.
25: But this offense did. Just how much pride do you take in being able to get in those big sets with you and Hayden and Jack? Because that's just a new, completely new element to what this offense can do.
24: Yeah, our tight end room is really deep, and Coach Witten really prides himself and makes it a point in our room that who cares about the other team? We're competing with dudes on our own team to get on the field.
4: Right.
24: So we're trying to get in 12, 13, and even 14P. I was joking about it earlier this year, but, I mean, we got in 14P tonight, I think, at one point, or 13. But, yeah, we're just trying to get on the field as much as we can and help out the crew.
23: A couple more, and we'll let you get out of here. Number one, you mentioned to Jason Witten, first game that he's coached ever at the collegiate level. What's it been like to play for him?
24: That dude is full of infinite football knowledge. I mean, I thought I knew what football was, and then, I mean, he opened my eyes to a whole new world, and I realized I'm not football literate at all. So I really enjoyed having him as a coach, and he's elevated my understanding of the game. He probably doesn't think it's where it needs to be, and it never is, and I'm not even close to where he is, 17 years in the league, but he's been a huge help in my development.
25: Big one next weekend.
24: Yes, sir.
25: How excited are you for a week of preparation and then going to Ann Arbor to go play in one of the iconic venues in college football?
24: I look forward to preparing every week because we go against the best defense, I think, in the country every dang day since January 26th when I got here. So I'm pumped to go against anybody, going against our defense, and we gotta get one for Cole Sullivan.
23: Yeah. I like it. Hey, way to go, Rocky. Great debut, man. Congratulations.
24: Yes, thank you for having me.
23: That's great stuff. Rocky Beer is joining us down here as Oklahoma has picked up the dub. Yeah. All right, come on, Coach. We'll grab Ben Arbuckle. By the way, Ted,
25: bring this coordinator in here.
23: We'll get our offensive coordinator here live on the air.
25: 51 piece.
23: By the way, that was Rocky Beers, and it's presented by Homeland. 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Coach, smooth. Congrats.
5: Appreciate it.
23: How'd you feel overall about things?
5: I felt good. You know, I thought the kids came out there ready to play. The big thing that we preached all week was just the urgency of what the beginning of a season takes. You know, we said in there that there's a huge jump from week one to week two, and I just said in the offensive unit meeting, I said, screw that, guys. Let's see how good of a team we can be on week one and then continue to improve. But the urgency to come out and play and be ready to go from the beginning, come out at halftime and have the same urgency, I was just proud of the guys. They executed well. They executed the game plan well, and they were ready to play today.
25: I thought John Mateer looked comfortable, looked calm, thought he operated the offense at a very high level. What'd you see from your quarterback tonight?
5: Yeah, I think everything that you just said, you know, I think there's only like one kind of decision that he made that I was like, what are you doing? But other than that, I thought the rest of the day he operated really well, put the ball where it needed to be, made a lot of correct decisions and got us in and out of some really good plays today. Just based off what the defense was doing, the aggression that they were trying to show early, he really, I mean, did a great job with it. And so I'm proud of him. Proud of the work that has gone in throughout the fall camp and this game prep leading up to it. He's been extremely dialed in, and I thought a lot of that showed in his efficiencies today.
23: We had Rocky Beers in here. How about that tight end room and what we saw from it today? You did use a lot of 12, 13 personnel out there.
5: Yeah, I mean, those guys are the reason they're on the field at the end of the day. As a coach, you like to – play people you trust, right? And those guys, a lot of guys on our offense, but that room in specific has just shown up every single day, continued to get better, made strides in so many different things. You know, everybody wants to talk about, you know, Rocky's awesome catch and hurdle, and it was cool, guys. It was awesome. But, I mean, whenever you really sit back and watch the tape, you'll just see how far he's come in the run game and really making himself a complete player. And, you know, the same can be said for Hayden Hansen too. I mean, big third down catch, right? Like, everybody thinks he's just, you know, a big old body, cover people up, and he went out there and had a huge third down conversion. And I mean, I can't say enough about that room and just the consistency that they show every day.
25: Isaiah Satania's pretty good at football.
5: Oh,
25: in all good seriousness, ball player, man. I was really impressed with Isaiah's season ago. Clearly the production was really good, but it just feels like he's taken everything to another level, Coach.
5: How easy, you know, would it have been for Isaiah Satania, almost a 1,000-yard receiver last year, showed up in a lot of big moments. I'm coming back. And how easy would it have been for him to just kind of coast through everything, right? And that has not been him at all. He's doubled down on the work and doubled down on how can I become a better player. And you'll see that in a lot of things. You know, his perimeter blocking wasn't bad tonight. You know, was able to get open on certain things. But just I think his overall football IQ has grown so much, and it just, again, comes back to the work that he has put in and the decision that he made to become even a better player. And, you know, I'm just excited to watch him consistently work throughout the season to keep on putting himself and this offense and this team in positions to be successful.
9: Hey, Coach, it's Teddy up here in the in the booth.
23: You hear him okay?
9: Teddy, yeah, look at this magic. Yeah, let's
5: like
9: go.
5: There's a god on here, Teddy. Yeah,
23: it's Teddy. Well,
9: I just wanted to jump in real quick. I wanted you to walk us through your line of questioning for the officials on that free play down in the red zone. I saw you wanted to get out there and have a quick conversation.
5: Yeah. I kind of got like lost in the moment right there. I was just ticked off. You know, we were trying to just get
23: a free
5: play. I was at the numbers. Coach Venables yelled at me, you know, get back. I got you. My bad, Coach. I thought E.T. had a touchdown, guys. I was fired up for Elijah.
23: You can't say it, but the referee made a mistake. I can say he made a mistake that cost you guys a touchdown. That's what happened. That's what happened.
5: Yeah, it's and we should have scored on the two plays after that.
4: I love that mindset.
5: But
23: done.
5: I wanted it for my guy E.T., all right?
23: It's a great throw and catch. Man. That didn't count.
5: Yeah, no doubt.
23: It should have, but it didn't. But that was I thought John's ball placement tonight on a lot of that stuff was really good.
5: Yeah.
23: Clearly all the work he put in the offseason is, it's paying off, and I believe it'll continue to pay off. Now, you touched on the run game earlier. What'd you think of the overall product? I know that has been a massive, massive point of emphasis for you guys throughout the offseason and leading to the season. What'd you think of how the run game went tonight?
5: Man, you're going to see a lot of really good things on film, you know, some different things that, you know, a lot of people probably didn't see last year. But you're going to see, I think, some strain and finish from those guys. I thought our pad level was good, can still get a lot better. I thought our velocity off the ball at times was really good and had really good surges. Thing that I was most excited about was there was two times in particular that the pile was being pushed for a first down, and that's it right there. That's the mindset of everything. You know, we continuously try to find best formations, personnel, schemes to give our guys advantages with leverage in the run game. But those guys, they got to keep attacking the work on it, you know, and that's everybody, that from receivers on perimeter blocking to tight ends owning the C gap to the offensive line, creating that initial surge off the line, and the running backs hitting it and, you know, getting yards after contact, and quarterbacks continuously keeping us in the right runs with proper run checks and kills and alerts.
23: Charles Harris.
5: Yeah.
4: He's pretty good.
5: Yeah, Charles Harris, good ball player. Guys.
23: That's all I'm going to say from now. I'm just going to say Charles Harris. Just name a player and then say good ball player, right?
5: Yeah, good ball player, old Trell.
23: He is, you know, he misses a chunk of camp, gets back late in camp, and it was clear to me quickly that he is a big play waiting to happen.
5: Yeah.
23: And that's, I know you're searching, you want to produce more explosive plays, run game and pass game, but Trell seems like a guy that's going to be an explosive playmaker all season long.
5: No doubt. And you touched on it. You know, he really missed like 7.5 months of work physically, but mentally, man, gosh, dang. And he was so locked in. He's been so good for that room, just from another veteran leadership guy who's done it. May not have been here at OU, but a guy who's played ball, who's been in those moments and those situations, and just understands the position really, really well. And, I mean, the type of person Trell is and the type of player he is showed whenever he came back to fall camp, and he didn't bust a single thing. He was playing his ass off. Like that's when I said, okay, that's a real guy, because he wasn't physically doing much for 7.5 months, but whenever he got out there, it's like he'd been there the whole time.
4: You're the best.
23: Appreciate Congrats on the win, man. Let's have a week.
6: That's 51. A good hat, 51's pretty good. You want one?
5: Hat. Yeah, I actually do. That hat's
6: good
5: awesome.
6: Good Friends at Opolis. I can find you one of these. I can acquire one of these for you.
5: Yeah.
6: You can have the one on my head if you want. It's a little.
23: You don't want that sweaty.
5: You can have a. You can have this Jordan one.
23: Congrats, coach.
6: One you've worn for like a year straight. No, I'm good, dude.
23: That's Ben Arbuckle, Sooner offensive coordinator. We'll get a timeout after Oklahoma wins it 51-0. Oklahoma takes out UTEP. 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
0: Colson in the shotgun. Play clock at 2 at 1. Got the snap off just in time. Wants to run it himself, and he's surrounded. Oh. Tries to get away. He does. Bam! Now he's down. Took a big hit back at the 10. Boy, Ozawalu had him dead to rights. He spun out of his grasp, but he couldn't get away from the bishop.
23: Oh, I like that. The bishop. That was our Coca-Cola delivery of the game. Coca-Cola fan work is thirsty work. Enjoy a Coca-Cola. We got the crew with us. Toby has moved on to taping of the Brent Venables show. So it's the Sooner Postgame Show presented by Mercy. Mercy, the future of healthcare is here. Down in the locker room with Gabe Eichard. I'm Chris Plank. Teddy and the crew back up in the booth. 51-0, the final score. Did you get the answer, Ted, you wanted with how he handled the officials on that?
9: Yeah, I really just wanted to hear him talk about that exchange a little bit, in that play, because it was a really nice play, throw and catch by Elijah Thomas and John Mateer there. But that was a pretty fun little moment in the football game.
23: We're expecting potentially Owen Heineke to come down and join us, so we might try to slide in a pretty quick break here. But Gabe,
15: I already talked to him on the field. We should have just recorded it.
23: What were you doing? Start recording.
15: I was talking to him and Kanick. I got lost in the conversation. I forget.
23: We do need to give a shot. Jaron Kanick was in here just to check in.
15: Complaining that he didn't get to score any touchdowns last year, and Rocky Beers already has in his first game.
23: Rocky Beers' dad gets a touchdown on his first game, and Jaron never had one last year. And this is by no means a knock, but it kind of shows you, and seeing Rocky and hearing Ben Arbuckle and then Gabe, what we saw with the different formations offensively, tight end's going to be a major part of this team.
15: Yeah, and that has a lot to do with the personnel we've got, right? Mm-hmm. I think we all acknowledge that tight end was not a strength of the football team a year ago, and that Kanick was a fantastic route runner and receiving option. But he's just, you can tell, you look at Jaron Kanick and then you look at Hayden Hansen and Rocky Beers and Jack Van Dorsel, and they're just different body types.
23: Right. Like
15: we got some big body tight ends that are versatile. They can mix it up at the point of attack in the run game, and guys that can go down the field and run routes, especially Rocky Beers. I mean, he is going to be one of the most productive pass catchers we have this season, and I think he showcased that not tonight in several moments. I know that everyone will remember the hurdle.
23: But
15: he did a lot of good things in the run game as well, and that's a part of his game that I got to give Jason Witten and this coaching staff a ton of credit. That was not a big strength of his at Colorado State when you watched his film when we got him out of the portal, and it has gotten better and better and better. Now, completely different test next week against Michigan, but I thought that the tight end position overall tonight, you can see how significant it's going to be for this offense, and you can see how much more difficult it makes this offense to defend. I mean, how many times tonight were pre-snap motion, shifts, trades with the tight ends? Hey, we're in a bunch. We're in expanding the formation. We're in an expanded formation. We're condensing it before the snap. Just all the kinds of things you can do when you can be more versatile with your personnel groupings. And I thought Ben Arbuckle did a nice job of that tonight, mixing some of those things up and presenting the UTEP defense different looks.
23: Absolutely. All right, let's get a break. When we come back, we're going to continue to talk to some of the stars.
15: Starting running backs coming up.
23: Lloyd Avant, when we come back after the break, Sooners win at 51 to zip. This is Sooner Football from Learfield.
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0: Second and goal from the three. Neubauer going to run it himself left. Big long leg striding into the end zone. Easy like Sunday morning. Whit Neubauer on the ground for 6.
23: 51 to zip. The Sooners win it. Welcome back to the Sooner Postgame Show presented by Mercy. Mercy, the future of healthcare, is here. What was that total? I had 19 for 79. Is that right, Gabe, for our next guest? And a touchdown, 5.3 yards per carry?
25: I, on the quickie, UTEP versus Oklahoma NCAA stat sheet, I've got 15 carries. He gained 80. He did lose yard, though. So
23: I gave you four extra carries. But Lloyd Avant joins us. Welcome to Norman, baby. How did it feel out there?
7: It felt great. The atmosphere was there. The fans were there. Just everything about the game was just exciting.
23: From the build-up to it, from the decision when you made to come here, to finally have that moment after, you know, what's been a hot, it was hot out there tonight, but the summer leading up to this, spring ball as well, too, to finally get out and play against someone else and have the opportunity to play on this field. What was that like just for you personally?
7: Personally, and I know it felt like this for the rest of the other guys, just another practice, just another day at the rugby fields, another day in the office, just because just how we practice, how we come in hard-nosed football, iron sharpen iron, come in every day. So it was just another practice for me to, you know, come in and just play the game.
23: Heck of a practice, dude.
12: I'm sure. Well, I hope it was a little more fun than rugby feels. I mean, come on, bro.
25: Now, and I'm interested in what you have to say about this, because when we all saw you were getting added from the portal, went and watched your tape, and I was like, okay, I think this guy can help us. I think a lot of people are under the impression that you were going to be kind of like a depth piece at the running back position. How were you able to work and become the starting running back at the University of Oklahoma?
7: I would just say coming in and being a selfless guy, you know, being the guy that coach can ask on for do anything that I'm willing to do, in special teams, being a guy that the coach can trust on, and just being a trustworthy guy, you know, a guy that coach can count on, and just come in and be consistent every day, day in and day out, is that's going in, that's weight room, meetings, on the field, just a guy that's come in to be a selfless, consistent player.
23: This was our first chance tonight, not only to see you, but to see your coach in Dylan McCullough, his first game he's coached at Oklahoma. What has it been like to play for him? How much has he meant to you in developing you?
7: I mean, everything. Coming in, he's a very detailed guy. If you trust his process and trust everything that he coaches, you will succeed. So, you know, with coming in, he put everything on the table for us. He let us know what he's going to do, what we need from him, and he just excelled us from there.
25: John Mateer, kind of a quiet night for him as a passer. Now he does have 3 touchdowns, and he'll take that every time. But what'd you see from QB1 tonight? How did he lead the offense out there on the field, Lloyd?
7: I would say putting us in the right position, making the right checks, just leading us, making sure we have the confidence in, making sure, you know, just play free. He was letting us all night. Just play free, guys. We played this moment. We played this game already. Just go out there and just play football.
23: I'm looking at all the running backs. You has went 15 for 79. Ben McCreary, 6 for 40. Xavier.
25: Hey, McCreary got loose. Swan
23: he did one. A couple. He looked good.
7: Yeah, Ben VP.
23: 7 for 40. Ben, what do you call him?
7: Ben VP.
25: Ben VP. That's good.
23: I like that. Saw Jonathan Hatton get a few carries. You know, we just heard the Witt touchdown. But I don't know. I felt like, you know, and there's still, you know, a couple of other guys potentially, but I felt like the depth of that running back room was flexed a little bit. Tell us about how you feel overall about the room and how it performed tonight.
7: I feel great about the room. You know, coach emphasizes us every day that we're going to be D3, discipline, detail. And, you know, we always come in the room and we always make sure that there's no drop off. So even if a back comes off the field, another back comes in, you won't even tell it's a different back that's in because we're all detailed, discipline.
23: Yeah, you know what's ahead of you. It's a big week coming up. What is there a challenge for you? I mean, you said it wasn't anything different than the rugby field when you went out there tonight. So you've got this pigeonhole focus that I think we all wish we could have. But it never filtered in? Like, you guys were just – you stayed that focused on UTEP. You didn't allow Michigan. And now you can, so it's a different world. But was it a challenge to not look ahead?
7: No, sir, it's not a challenge. I take it one step at a time. It's only the next game because it's the biggest game. So I just try to take every moment at a time, one play at a time, and everything will just succeed.
23: You look good out there.
7: Appreciate you.
23: That was fun. How about Rocky Beers was in here. How was it seeing your old teammate out there with you in another uniform? That would be different.
7: It felt great, you know, seeing each other last year in that green and gold. But this year it was totally different. You know, we talked to each other before pregame, well, during pregame. And, you know, just the feeling and the feeling of the team that we had, it was just different than we had at Colorado State. So, you know, it was great seeing him out there, great seeing him block, great seeing him get a hurdle, touchdown.
25: Were you nervous when he left his feet?
7: Yeah, I was pretty nervous. Ball got a little loose on the in the ball security, but, you know, he made it right, you know, got in the end zone. So that was a great thing to see.
23: Hey, man, it's really nice to meet you. Congratulations. Yes, sir. Great job on your debut.
7: Yes, sir.
23: How about that? That's Lloyd Avant, who led the Sooners.
25: No, I like how you fancied it up, Lloyd.
23: Lying. I don't know why. Hey, man, I'm getting old. This is late for me. This is way past my bedtime. 15 carries, 79 yards, 5.3 yards per carry. Outstanding. And, you know, Ted, just in general tonight, the run game looked like it was cooking pretty well.
4: Yeah, I thought it was pretty good. We got to see a bunch of different stuff. And, you know, I talked about this a little bit at one point in the broadcast. You got to remember, very, very limited quarterback run. And that's a totally different factor whenever you look at a lot of those plays and consider that Mateer can keep it out the back end, or, you know, he's an extra runner whenever you get an extra blocker out in front and change the numbers. So you got the ability to really open it up quite a bit more in some of those looks. And it has a big factor in changing the numbers and changing the leverage on the defense. So, you know, and I would imagine you go to Michigan, you're in a tight game. You know, you're trying to run the ball. They're up crowding the line of scrimmage. And Mateer keeps it out the back end on one and stretches that defense out and goes and gets a first down. That's going to slow the pursuit down, slow the backside down, and that's going to, you know, turn into, you know, payment on the front end later as the game goes on. And I think you saw tonight, you know, as this game wore on, we really started to get a bunch of movement late. And that's with, you know, twos and threes and guys getting their first action ever out there on the field. And I don't know what UTEP looked like, and I'm sure they got down into their lineup some as well. But, you know, you have to imagine you got the number one offensive line out there for an entire game that, you know, it's going to turn in some dividends late in this run game. So would have liked to have seen a couple of those get out and turn into big explosives. That's really what we're lacking. I didn't think we were lacking much in the movement from the offensive line. I didn't think we were lacking in style or play calling. It's really just turning some of the nice gains into explosive runs. And, you know, you just have to think that stuff's going to continue to get better and happen as we move on.
23: Now, final thought, Gabe, before we let you get out of here, then Teddy and I got two more quick segments. But I know the Oklahoma breakdown will be all over it whenever it drops tomorrow, but
25: film's up.
23: How'd you feel?
25: Pretty good. I agree with Teddy, though. Coming into the game, there were some key things I was looking for. Number one, what did the run game look like? We talked about it all off season, how it was just not where it needed to be a season ago, and that needed to improve. It was a huge point of emphasis the entire off season with these players and this staff, and they did some really nice things. But it wasn't explosive enough in my mind, especially when you consider the opponent. And that's something that when they watch the film, they're going to identify that. No one can tell you that better than the guys that just went out there and played the game. They need to produce more explosive runs. Now, Teddy makes a tremendous point. John Mateer's a heck of an athlete. And when you get to QB run game, you gain an extra blocker in the blocking scheme. Because your back, instead of getting the football, is going and blocking someone.
5: Right.
25: So that could spring some of that in a significant way. And the way that QB run game can affect backside defenders and hold guys just for half a count. And that's the space you need to rip off an explosive. So I'm interested to see how much QB run game is in next week's game plan when we're playing a big game against Michigan. But I was pleased with the violence and the velocity that the offensive line played with. It's noticeably different than what we saw last season. So I would say it was better. It's not where it needs to be, but it is better. And that's the thing about a season is, like, you're not a finished product. You got to get better each and every week and improve and improve and improve. And I thought that this was a nice building block for this offense regarding the run game. In the passing game, I love the explosives. I love the explosives. I felt like they kept it pretty simple tonight for John Mateer. I thought he looked really comfortable in some of those play action situations. Feet were tied to his eyes, accurate footballs to Isaiah Satania, Trell Harris, Rocky Beers, and then guys going and doing something with it after they catch it. So I like the explosives in the pass game. And then you want to see a clean game. And other than the late turnover, which, hey, UTEP misses another field goal.
5: Right.
25: We still get the shutout. But other than that, felt really good about ball security. You didn't see balls loose, really. You didn't see balls on the ground, anything like that. So run game was solid. Saw some explosives to your best playmakers in the passing game. And then until very late, you played a clean game from a turnover standpoint. So overall, I it feels a lot better. I don't know if people remember the feeling we had about the offense coming out of the Illinois State game last year, the opener.
5: Mm-hmm.
25: It feels different than that feeling.
5: You know, what
25: I
5: mean?
25: It feels better. And I think that the fans got a good look at just how different this offense is going to be than what we watched a year ago, because of what we have at the tight end position and all these different things we can do now from a personnel standpoint. So I thought the offense was solid. Can be better. You know, probably always say that. Probably say that every week. But quarterback played well. Running game was solid. And then had some explosives in the passing game. So unfortunately, Satania robbed him of a possession with that punt return touchdown.
5: Get a lot more numbers.
25: No, but it was good. It was good. It was a great starting point.
5: Good start. Thanks, buddy. All right, Teddy and I will be back to continue our post-game coverage as we are live from the locker room. And the Sooner post-game show is brought to you by Mercy. 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
1: Moore in the shotgun, man in motion. And the fumble, the ball's loose, and the Sooners recover. James Nesta.
2: 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Sooners win 51-0. 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
3: I got to go with Satania. What a night by him. Was great in the passing game. Caught that nice deep ball from Mateer. Had a nice little bubble there at the line of scrimmage off a great block from Trell Harris. Obviously, the two punt returns. The touchdown was electric. And, you know, the other one, I don't know what it went for. Maybe 50 yards, 45, 50 yards. Put together a heck of a night. And he, you know, picked up right where he left off a season ago. It took us a while to figure out, hey, Satania's going to be, you know, the best wideout, best playmaker that we've got last year. And this year, I don't think there's a question. He's starting right from the jump. So thought he was excellent tonight.
2: Outstanding. Isaiah Satania, 4 catches, 76 yards and a touchdown, the 88-yard punt return. 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We got one more segment to put a wrap on the Sooners 51-0 win here on the Sooner Post Game Show presented by Mercy. As Oklahoma starts out 1-0 on the season, and we get set for Ann Arbor next Saturday morning at 11 a.m. This is Sooner Football from Learfield.
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2: Third and nine. There's the snap. Moore back to pass. He Bam! Is. He's lit up!
3: Sack!
2: Was it Krell first to him? It was. Teddy called that one.
4: Yeah, it was a fun night for the defense, the shutout. But how about Teddy as we roll on here on the Mercy pregame show? The comments that Brent Venables just made in his postgame show, or in his postgame press conference with the media, as he told us after the game, a lot of things to clean up. But how about this doozy of a comment from Coach V? This felt like a 41-40 game.
5: Oh man! Well, you know it's What I've always said about Coach Venables, he's the most consistent guy you'll ever see
4: Absolutely.
5: In your life. And it doesn't matter. And I know, and, you know, I was saying during the beginning of that broadcast, what UTEP was doing on offense is incredibly difficult to prepare for because a lot of that stuff I'm sure UTEP has never showed before, right?
4: Right.
5: Crazy formations, crazy shifts, all kinds of little gadget plays, reverses and flea flickers and all that stuff. It's very difficult. And what happens is as you're trying to react to that stuff on the fly, you get a little bit out of position and it makes a what is a routine tackle become a diving arm tackle.
4: Right.
5: And then you got all these guys out of positions. Everyone's having to dive and make these arm tackles from these bad spots where you don't have your feet under you, you're not balanced, you're not square to the line of scrimmage, and it just looks chaotic. So, you know, it's one of those things where they probably opened the door a little bit for some gadgetry from Michigan out of some of those looks. So you'll have it on film, you'll be able to prepare for it. But, you know, all that said, I still thought the performance by the defense was pretty good. You know, it wasn't a traditional game where, you know, you stop the run on first down, second down, maybe you get a play action or a boot, or, you know, maybe it's a drop back pass. And then third down, you know, you're in your sub package and you're defending the pass and letting your pass rush go. I mean, that's what we typically see. And you didn't see hardly any of that tonight. So to some degree, they were able to neutralize Oklahoma's defensive line and kind of take them out of the game a little bit. But we still ended up, I think, with what, four sacks?
4: Four sacks, yeah. Yeah, not bad. Coach Venables also said, no cause for concern with Michael Fasusi. Played the first quarter. We mentioned we saw him kind of messing with his shoulder harness a bit, but no concern there. And Danny Okoye, who did not dress tonight, no cause for concern there. They were being precautious. Quote, he'll be okay. He's all right. We just decided to hold him. I also got confirmation. Danny Saili played tonight, the Arkansas transfer, and Braxton Feely will provide depth at defensive tackle and likely join the team this week. All right, got a couple of other tidbits of business to take care of, then we'll wrap it. Let's take a look at this week's upcoming Sooner Athletic events. Teddy, how about the conference home opener for your OU women's soccer team? Matt Mott's crew is undefeated Friday night at 7 o'clock. And then, of course, we'll be on the road in Ann Arbor. First ever trip for the Sooners to the Big House. 11 a.m. with the kick. We'll be on the air with an 8 a.m. pregame show for the Sooners and the Wolverines. This look at upcoming OU athletic events has been brought to you by SeatGeek. 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Whether you're buying or selling football tickets, be good at seats with SeatGeek, the official ticket marketplace of the Oklahoma Sooners. It is time for our final thoughts on the drive home. 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Teddy, what do you take away? What's your final thoughts here?
5: Good game one, something to build on, plenty of good stuff offensively, plenty of good stuff defensively, plenty of good stuff on special teams, and plenty of film for the coaches to take in there and grind away at their team with. A lot of improvements to be made, but I got to tell you, you know, all things considered, I thought it was execution-wise really sound. Didn't have a bunch of penalties. But we had the 15-yarder by Boganowski. We had the offensive pass interference, and then would we get a defensive hold maybe on Guillory? Was with the three penalties we had. Everything else seemed pretty smooth. We had, you know, some musical chairs going on the offensive line a little bit. Hopefully, you know, that gets settled as we head to Ann Arbor. But I think it was a solid effort from the team and a good start to the season.
4: 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Teddy, we're back to a state that you're familiar with. You spent a little time up in Michigan. You ready?
5: Oh, I'm just thrilled to go back, Brian. Just thrilled. No, it's going to be fun, man. Ann Arbor's a cool place. Michigan's a beautiful state.
4: Great job tonight, man. It was fun to listen to you. Also, a big shout out to the voice of the Sooners, Toby Rowland. You'll be catching him on the Brent Venables show. Thanks, as always, to our spotter, Andrew Shepard, statistician, Dennis Stats, Kelly Draker, Drake Dykin on the ones and twos, Tom Shores down on the field. Of course, Gabe and Teddy with their analysis, and Darren McDermott back in the Learfield studios. For the entire crew, I'm Chris Plank, signing off from Norman, saying Sooners win by a final score of 51-0. And until next Saturday morning in the Big House, we'll be on the air at 8 a.m. See you then, and Boomer Sooner, everybody.
2: 7 seconds. There's the snap. Moore goes down to get it. Last play probably. Throws out left. That's caught at the 45. Turned up. Wrapped up. Clock expires, and that'll do it. And the Sooners are 1-0. Oklahoma pitches a shutout in their season opener in 2026.
1: That's the end of the ball game.
2: Final score tonight in Norman, Oklahoma 51, and UTEP nothing.
3: This has been the Mercy Postgame Show. 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

KMOD. Hey, it's Thor here, and we've got tickets to see Breaking Benjamin with Chevelle at the Walmart Amp on October 13th. 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

97.5 KMOD, Tulsa's rock station. What up? 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
1: Woman lives to 107 despite 4-inch horn growing from her forehead.
2: What in the world?
1: I just sent you guys the photo. This woman lived to 107, which is amazing. But it's more impressive when you do it with 4 inches sticking out of your face.
3: God damn.
1: A Chinese woman named, oddly, Chin, has become a viral sensation on the Chinese version of TikTok, where she's been showing off her horn. The growth has apparently developed over several years, you don't say, and has been identified by doctors as a cutaneous horn, which is associated with prolonged exposure to the sun. Her social media viewers think it's something else, though as many of them think they've named her longevity horn is the reason she's made it to the ripe old age. Well, don't cut that thing off. She might die.
3: I'm not going to lie. It looks like a wiener.
1: It does. Upside down wiener.
3: Good for her, though. 107 years old.
1: How much money for you to pet it, Lindsay? Not just touch, like pet it.
3: To stroke her horn.
1: It's a good boy.
2: $100.
1: $100, really? Okay.
3: Really?
1: Gimpy.
3: I'd do it for free.
1: Yeah, I'd probably do it for free.
3: Just to pet it, for sure.
1: Yeah.
3: Now, if you want me to wrap my lips around that thing, that's a different story.
1: Okay.
3: How much to kiss? How much to kiss this lady's horn?
1: You started this.
3: I'll do it for $500. I would wrap my lips around that lady's horn and give it a big old smooch.
1: Lindsay?
2: A grand.
1: Oh, I don't know, man.
3: It looks dirty.
2: It does look dirty.
1: It looks like a dirty fingernail.
2: It does.
3: Oh, God. Dry. You can feel it all bony and crusty on your tongue.
1: Oh, God, I might vomit. I can't. Happy thoughts.
3: You just got to go up and wrap your lips around it.
1: I mean, you're getting to the bend. You ain't getting that far.
3: Oh, no. What'd you say that was 5 inches? Sure, Lindsay, you can do that.
2: At least.
1: I think you got it covered there, big guy. Yeah. Just Friday night. Okay. You got to gag yourself.
3: Oh, God. With this lady's horn?
1: Yeah.
3: Okay. How much to gag yourself with a lady's horn, Lindsay?
1: Yeah. And if you say, like, some crazy amount, you're out. Like, the idea is to get the money. Right. You need this money for your starving children.
2: Uh-huh. $10,000.
1: $10,000. Whew. So I'm definitely going lower than $10,000 because I'm trying to feed my kids.
3: Right.
1: That's the whole, the point is the money, only one of us is getting the offer. So you got to make an offer that they'll take and no one else is going to lowball you. So how low will you go? You're feeding your kids. $10,000. Gimpy.
3: I'm going. I'll do it for the same $500 I would to kiss.
1: Oh, God. Yeah, I'm out then. I need at least $500.
3: And listen, you just gotta get the tip to the back of your throat enough to go, and then you're done. $500. Give me my money, Granny.
1: The end looks dead.
2: Yeah, it does.
3: Yeah.
1: God knows what's living on it. Do you think when she washes her head,
3: her hair,
1: she then like?
3: You have to.
2: Oh, you have to.
1: I would think, right?
3: Right. Get one of those nail brushes, you know, those little ones go over your fingers. And
1: or do you think her caregiver who takes care of her is like, let's wash your hair. And then like, oh, let's get the horn.
3: That's nasty. Why not? Listen, you want to make sure your horn's nice and clean.
1: The fact that I got to do that on the radio is wild.
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3: Georgia police raid woman's home looking for fugitive who was already in jail. So a Georgia woman is suing the U.S. Marshals Service and the DeKalb County Sheriff's Office after 15 armed officers raided her home at 5 a.m. looking for a murder suspect who had been arrested in Indiana 4 months earlier. The Institute for Justice filed the lawsuit on behalf of Kathy George, who says officers burst into her house in full riot gear, held her at gunpoint, and threatened to arrest her if she didn't reveal the whereabouts of Joshua Smiley. He's a fugitive she had never met and had no connection with. She even showed them photos of her own 2 sons to prove that she wasn't hiding anyone. And after about 20 minutes, an officer looked up and said, I think there's been a mistake. And then the group left without apologizing or explaining the situation at all. Joshua Smiley had actually been arrested in Avon, Indiana, the same week he was placed on the U.S. Marshals' 15 most wanted list. And the Marshals had publicly announced his capture in a press release. So this Kathy George was diagnosed with PTSD. She then moved out of her apartment and says that she is still startled by loud sounds. Her lawsuit accuses officers of violating her 4th, 5th, and 14th Amendment rights, which provide fundamental protections against government overreach, ensuring privacy, due process, and equal protection. They prohibit unreasonable searches, which is the 4th. Protect against self-incrimination and double jeopardy and guarantee due process and equal protection at the state level, shaping modern criminal procedure and civil rights.
1: This happens all the time.
4: Yeah, mistakes are made.
3: It's weird, though, that they'd be looking for someone who's already behind bars.
1: Agreed, but sometimes the left, I don't know if you know this. It definitely doesn't happen around here, but the left hand doesn't talk to the right hand.
3: Right.
1: Or there's a lapse in paperwork or whatever.
4: Mm-hmm.
3: Yeah.
1: It just hits harder because who it happened to.
3: Mm-hmm.
1: It happens a lot. And we don't care about those stories when it happens to them.
4: Yeah. Right.
3: Or you don't hear about them.
1: Yeah, but because it's this lady, we're like, oh, she's so frail. Oh.
3: Yeah.
4: It sucks.
1: It sucks.
4: But that's about where it ends.
1: Yeah.
3: Yeah. And who, and no one, and they're not responsible for paying for damages to someone's.
1: We've talked about this on the show.
4: No, they kick your door in. They toss your house. What happened to Afro Man? They didn't put his stuff back together.
3: Yeah, I know.
4: He had to take him to court to get it, you know, recoup the money that he lost out of repair.
3: Actually, they took him to court.
1: Right, they were
4: defamation.
1: Yeah, he wasn't trying. He had to do stuff online, if you remember, to try and make his money back.
3: Yeah.
4: That's right.
3: That's the whole reason why he made the video.
4: Lemon pound cake.
3: Yeah.
4: Substitute teacher arrested after telling students she's a million-dollar prostitute and twerking.
1: Yeah.
4: I never had any of these substitutes.
1: Me neither.
4: When I was in school, this comes out of Florida, where the principal had to go to the classroom of Angela Jordan. She's a substitute. And they say when they got there that she was yelling incoherently and stating that they should go ahead and put her in prison for life. The principal gets there before he calls the deputies, and he's like, listen, you gotta go. Get your stuff and just leave. But she wouldn't do it. She refused. So, of course, they had to bring the police in, and that's when she started yelling and whatnots like that. They say that she told the students that she would engage in sexual activity with them and referred to herself as a million-dollar prostitute. They say that when they told her to go ahead and gather her stuff and get out of here, she refused, of course, because she didn't want to get tasered. which doesn't make any sense. If you don't want to get tasered, why are you refusing? It's just my thoughts anyway.
3: Right.
4: She continued to refuse. They ended up restraining her, taking her to the front office. And now she's looking at misdemeanor charges of disorderly conduct, simple battery, and two counts of disruption of a school function.
1: $1 million, huh?
4: That's one expensive whore.
3: Mm-hmm.
1: I mean, if you're worth that, why are you still teaching?
4: Right.
1: Benefits, I guess.
4: I guess.
1: It's summers off to really put in the work.
4: That's not how much you're charging, right? That's how much you can make. That's your potential, what you can make, $1 million?
1: No, I would think it's kind of like when a realtor says they've done $1 million in sales.
3: Right.
4: Okay.
1: That's what I'm guessing.
4: Yeah, they're not charging $1 million pop. Because when I hear million-dollar prostitute, I'm thinking that's how much you're charging, you know? But it makes more sense to be like, I can make you $1 million over time.
1: Well, and she was a sub. Okay, so she needed something to fill her day.
4: Right.
1: Right?
4: Right, and I guess the Xanax and vodka wasn't enough. I just assumed she was on something. Why else would you be acting a fool like that in a classroom full of kids?
1: Right. Mm-hmm. And I hate to say this, but I want to see what she looks like to decide whether she's $1 million prostitute.
4: Yeah?
1: I'm being honest.
4: Yeah, I can't say that I'm blaming. I honestly didn't even look. Angela Jordan, that's J-O-U, by the way.
1: I can't believe you didn't look. Yeah, I can't find a picture in my quick little searching here. To me, why would you brag about that to kids? Oh, mm-hmm. I mean, she looks a little...
4: Oh, that's Tanya Jordan. Okay. Yeah.
1: This woman looks a little older. Now, it is... She's old. Okay. Now, she's old enough where she probably... could have garnered that much money.
4: Mm-hmm. Like over
1: in the
4: over
1: history
4: time.
1: Because yeah. She ain't young if yeah. This is the same person.
4: Mm-hmm. Okay.
1: Right. Good for you, I guess. Right. Two U.S. soldiers attacked by brown bear during training exercise. This is day number two if you're keeping track of bear incidents.
3: He took the words right out of my mouth.
1: A pair of U.S. soldiers are okay after they were attacked by a brown bear. The Alaska Department of Fish and Game Wildlife officials say they are investigating a bear attack that injured two soldiers during a training exercise on a military base near Anchorage. The incident happened last week on Joint Base Elmdorf-Richardson, where the soldiers were participating in land navigation exercises in a remote area. The soldiers were injured in what authorities believe was a defensive encounter with a bear that had recently emerged from hibernation. Officials say the soldiers had bear spray with them, which may have prevented more serious injuries.
4: Mm-hmm.
1: Doesn't say what their injuries are. It doesn't say what happened to them. That makes sense that could potentially be a hazard.
3: Mm-hmm.
1: Do they carry live rounds with them
4: during training exercises?
1: Yeah,
4: I'd imagine not, since you're just training.
1: Yeah, but with bears.
3: Yeah, exactly.
4: Well, I mean, that's what you got the bear spray for. I've never been sprayed with bear mace or regular mace.
1: Okay, done. Well, coming up in a minute. All right, we got to take a break. We'll be back.
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6: Five people have been arrested in a to catch a predator stunt. Comes out of Florida where these five guys, I'm sure you've seen the videos on the TikTok or whatever, where these random citizens try to do vigilante justice.
7: Mm-hmm. They're here. They do it here. They're, yeah. And they have no training. It's bizarre.
6: Yeah, yeah. And to me, I'm like, hey, who are you to be doing all this vigilante justice? Call the police and let them handle it. It's their job.
7: So right? In their defense, mm-hmm. I think this is weird, but in their defense, they do involve the police. Right. They go to the person and confront them to gather evidence and give them a chance to defend themselves. And if they don't, or they take the evidence when they have enough to go, and they go to the police and involve the police. One group recently got somebody, I think it was in Claremore or whatever. And you can go online and watch the full video from them rolling up to his house and right. The confrontation. And I just, that's wild. Yeah. And they do it in the defense of, I'm protecting kids.
6: Right. Right. And I get that. Your heart's in the right place. I don't think your mind is. Okay. Well, these guys did not do any of that at all whatsoever. So they lure, this comes out of Florida, five guys, 18 to 20 years old. They lure this guy to a house at like 2 a.m. under the pretense that he's going to meet this underage girl, right? So the guy shows up to the house, and that's when they snatch him up. One of them gets him in a rear naked choke. They bring him into the house. They throw him down on the couch, and now they're holding him down while one of the dudes shaves his head. And they talk about doing other acts of humiliation, all while videoing this so they could put it on the internet and sell it and make money off of it.
7: Sell it?
6: Yeah.
7: There are people that buy this type of stuff.
6: I guess. Or maybe they're getting their money from TikTok because, you know, so many views, whatever. I don't know how it works. The article said they're going to put it online and try to make some money off of it, all without the victim's permission. Well, somehow, they end up letting a guy go. He's pleading, hey, stop, leave me alone, da-da-da-da-da. Ends up letting him go. He calls the police, and now these five dudes are being charged with felony, false imprisonment, battery, robbery, and one of them is even being charged with child neglect because he brought that underage girl to a dangerous situation.
7: Yeah.
6: Yeah.
7: No assault charges, huh?
6: No assault charge. Battery.
7: Well, that's different than assault, but yeah. Mm-hmm. Right? Isn't assault different than battery?
6: Maybe it's like a bourbon is a whiskey. Whiskey isn't a bourbon. Sure. To that effect. I don't know. Either which way. All five of them got hemmed up. And now they're all looking at jail time because they wanted to be vigilantes. Mm-hmm.
7: The moment you told me they took him inside, I was like,

0: It's about you.
1: Yeah. So if you let the police do their job and let that chomo, whether he did anything or not, go serve his time and then let them deal with it from there.
2: Yeah.
0: Right. Because you see some of these videos where they like corner them somewhere or try to keep them from leaving. That's, you can't do that.
1: No. Right. No. Again, false imprisonment.
0: And my understanding of a citizen's arrest is the act of involving the officer and going, I want this to happen, not you committing the arrest.
1: Right. Walking around with handcuffs. Yeah. Whatever. Da-da.

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1: This woman in Texas, she was flying back home to Tennessee, and she brought back 200 flour tortillas from HEB. Now, flour tortillas are specific to certain places. Some people make them pretty good, some people don't. But ultimately, it's the same ingredients.
2: Yeah.
3: Yeah.
1: And to bring 200 back seems crazy. She says that she brings them back, they freeze them, and they eat them all year. She was visiting her dad in Texas. She said the last time she brought back 300 tortillas. And I would say that if you have a place out of state that you love their tortillas, you aren't going to the right place. Almost every community has a tortilla family, a tortilla factory, a
3: right.
1: tortilla house, I think they're called.
3: Mm-hmm.
1: It's not hard to find good tortillas.
3: No. Well, we've got a couple here in town.
1: Yes. Mm-hmm. Tortillas de Puebla over here.
3: Yeah.
1: Awesome. Food, great tortillas.
3: But what if she has tried their local tortilla house and they're like, these pale in comparison to the ones that I can get in Texas. And that's why they're bringing back so many of them.
1: I'll say this. If your name, and this may be unfair,
3: mm-hmm.
1: but if your name has a J, but we pronounce it like an H,
3: mm-hmm.
1: then okay.
3: Right.
1: Your Preciosa makes them a certain way.
3: Right.
1: Whatever.
3: Mm-hmm.
1: But when Anna...
3: right. I knew her yet.
2: Yeah.
1: Because H-E-B,
3: mm-hmm.
1: the grocery chain,
3: mm-hmm.
1: has the best tortillas. And don't put your phone down. I'm sure they got some good tortillas.
3: But Juanita does it better than him.
1: I'm just saying, the family recipe that, you know, traveled wherever, and they've been making them for so many years.
3: Mm-hmm. Okay.
1: And the tortilla house might be better.
3: This may be one of the cases where it's like, because you said she went to visit her dad, and that's when she got the tortillas and brought them back home. So maybe this is something that she grew up eating there. It's bringing back a lot of memories. They were good. You know, yeah, the tortillas around here are fine, but they're not as good as the tortillas I used to eat growing up that my folks would get at the HEB every week.
1: Oh, okay.
3: Furthermore, Susan, that's a grocery store. They buy them in bulk from whomever.
2: Right.
3: And in today's modern age, why can't you just get a hold of the manufacturer and be like, hey, can I buy a case of tortillas? Or maybe two, whatever,
2: mm-hmm.
3: you know, and just have them directly shipped to you, and you don't have to travel to Texas and bring back your 200, smuggle your 200 tortillas back on the plane.
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1: Time for Fill in the Blank News. I'm going to read part of a headline. You guys got to guess what the blank part should be. The first one, Barrett Jackson car auction brings millions for blank. Barrett Jackson car auction brings in millions for blank.
2: A specific car?
3: That's kind of what I'm wondering. Or is it like a charity or something? Yeah. You've got a lot of nice cars that pass through there, but is there a specific car? I've seen bits and pieces of it. And the only one that really stuck out was like a 67 Lincoln.
1: The first major car auction series of the year is in the rearview mirror. Barrett Jackson Scottsdale wrapped up Sunday in the Arizona desert. Two of the most expensive cars sold at this year's event were both auctioned off to benefit charities. Taking the title of most expensive item was a 2026 Chevrolet Corvette ZR1X Stars and Steel Limited Edition. It rolled off the auction block to the tune of $2.6 million going to the nonprofit Tunnel to Towers Foundation. Ford donated a brand new Mustang Dark Horse SC Track Pack Special Edition, which was auctioned off for $1.25 million. The proceeds going to Breakthrough T1D, formerly known as the Juvenile Diabetes Research Foundation. For those who know, Barrett Jackson Car Auction is, I think, the leading car auction in the country.
3: Yeah, that next to Meekum.
1: Plans are in the works to test blank subscriptions. Plans are in the works to test blank subscriptions.
3: Subscriptions? Meaning it's a service that you're paying for, so streaming?
2: I mean, we already have those.
3: Yeah, but...
2: NFL subscriptions?
3: Okay. Sports in general.
2: Yeah, like NBA.
3: Yeah.
2: Olympics.
1: Meta is testing the waters as it looks into whether you're so hooked on social media that you're willing to pay for it. The company tells TechCrunch they're testing an optional subscription model for Facebook, Instagram, and the WhatsApp. Meta says future subscriptions will unlock extra features like AI tools.
3: I'm good.
2: Pay us.
1: Blank is the most stolen item from hotel rooms. Blank is the most stolen item from hotel rooms.
2: Shampoo?
3: Right, those little tiny ass bottles. Why? That makes no sense. And it's not like it's good shampoo anyway. But I've taken towels. And when I was in Florida last year, I wanted to take the robe, but it wasn't fluffy enough. So I was like, I'm good.
2: Oh. Pillows?
3: Ooh, I know. That's ballsy to take a pillow.
2: Yeah, and weird.
3: Is it really weird?
2: Yeah.
3: Why is it weird?
2: Because so many people have used them.
1: So with the towels.
2: That is true.
3: They all get
2: washed.
3: And
2: the robe.
1: What is the most desirable thing from a hotel room that you'd want to steal and make your own? A new survey of 1,000 hotel guests found that 90% of those who responded can't seem to resist the magnetic allure of free towels. The next most attractive theft is a bathrobe at 66%, followed by hangers, toiletries, and blankets. I've taken towels, not full-size towels. I always think they're hand towels are the perfect yard work towels, workout towels. They're the perfect size.
3: Mm-hmm.
1: Yeah. I don't care what I do with them.
3: Right.
1: Do you have something you take a lot from restaurants or hotels?
2: Hotels, yes. I will take the bars of soap. Or when they have...
3: Why? It's not good soap.
1: It is.
2: Sometimes it is.
1: It's a lot.
2: Yeah, sometimes it is. Or if they have the... a lot of times now they put in makeup remover cloths. Disposable ones.
1: Oh, like reusable ones, right?
2: Yeah.
1: The ones that you can that look like a felt or whatever.
2: Yeah.
1: Gimpy? Hotels or restaurants?
3: Not restaurants, because those are two separate things, hotels and restaurants.
1: Yes, they are.
3: But you're not going to go and steal the towels. But like if there's a certain like type of like glass that they give
1: pine glasses.
3: Yeah, I'm like, that's cool. Hey, put this in your purse, you know. Never the napkins or the silverware or plates or anything like that. I have stolen crafts from restaurants, you know, the teeny tiny little bowls that are great for dip, you know.
1: Sure. Ramekins.
3: Ramekins, that's what it is. The crafts, what you put the mimosas in, right?
1: Yeah.
3: I'm getting my dishwares mixed up. Other than that, from hotels, it's going to be towels. If anything, it's going to be full-size towels. I don't mind. They're usually pretty soft and flippy.
4: I'm a habitual pizza spatula taker.
3: Mm. Okay.
4: Especially if they bring me the box. It'll all go in the box.
3: They never knew.
2: I have taken...
4: I'm sure they know.
2: Crab legs, the cracker.
4: Sure.
2: From a restaurant before.
4: Because you eat a lot of crab legs at home, and you're like,
2: We used to, yeah.
3: Yeah, in our reading room.
2: In our when Kevin and I, before kids, that was one of our fun date nights. We would go and buy munch crab legs and just rent from Blockbuster.
4: 13 years ago, right on.
2: Yes. 15 years ago.
4: Manatees, sea turtles, iguanas, stressed by blank. Manatees, sea turtles, iguanas, stressed by blank.
3: It's got to be the cold weather, man. Those are tropical animals. They do not like the cold weather.
2: There you go.
3: I mean, it is. It's that time in Florida where the lizards are falling from the skies. I didn't think it would have an effect on the manatees. But I guess that makes sense.
2: You see temperature.
3: The sea cows, the cows of the sea.
2: Cold temps.
3: Yeah, it's got to be.
4: Yeah, of course it's cold temps. Wildlife in Florida could be especially impacted by this week's cold snap. The bitter cold temperatures could put extra stress on manatees, sea turtles, and iguanas. Florida wildlife officials say turtles can become cold stunned and appear lifeless when water temperatures drop. And iguanas may also freeze up and fall from trees. It's a real thing. Pretty hilarious to watch. Anyone who sees distressed wildlife is urged to call the hotline and avoid handling the animals.
3: I was going to say, I've never seen so many dead iguanas on the side of the road until I rode down to the Keys a couple years ago. And, they're everywhere, man.
4: Yeah.
0: The worst of the Big Man Morning Show continues next. 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
8: Naked man covered in mud steals a bystander's car. So this happened in Kettering, Ohio, where 36-year-old Brandon Reed, for some reason, he was naked and covered in mud, head to toe, and he was running in and out of traffic and acting erratic. So according to police, they got a phone call from someone, and then another call, and they're talking about this guy who's running in and out of traffic naked. Well, a woman pulled over to help the man, and the man then stole her vehicle and fled the scene. Police said that undercover officers spotted the vehicle and followed it until marked units caught up with it. They safely struck Brandon in the vehicle, and they got him into custody on charges of grand theft. And that's where he be staying right now, in jail.
9: Now, if somebody tries to take my car or carjack my car or whatever, I'm just going to let you have it. I'm not fighting you for it. I have insurance.
10: Yep, that's exactly what it's there for.
9: Yeah. But if you're naked, I may help you. Like, go ahead.
10: You're going to help him into the car?
9: Yeah, like no. Like, hey, listen, you got to push the pedal. I guess get away from me.
8: Yeah.
10: Get your naked ass out of here as fast as you can.
9: Yeah.
10: And if they do recover the car after the naked, muddy man's been in there, what do you do in that case?
9: Oh, it's getting detailed.
8: Big time.
10: Send it to Big Ed over there.
9: It's getting detailed. I'm not doing some like, hey, we'll do it at work. No. We're doing deep, clean detail.
10: Right.
9: And you always think of like a Jason Momoa or somebody who's the one that's naked. No. It's somebody who hasn't showered or been sweating for 3 days straight.
10: And they're covered in mud. Which we don't know what liquid was stirred with the dirt to cause mud.
9: Yeah.
10: You know what I mean?
9: Yeah.
8: What kind of fleas they have.
9: Right.
8: That are in your vehicle now.
9: Right.
0: KMOD.

0: 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Performance is so good, you'll give love a second chance. Audible. 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
6: I've got my Dukes of Hazzard 01 General Lee shirt on to celebrate Labor Day because it is the last round of the Redneck Triple Crown.
7: Oh.
6: Are you familiar with that term?
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6: Memorial Day, 4th of July, Labor Day.
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6: the Redneck Triple Crown. 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And I will be on the stage doing a roundtable. I'll be hosting a roundtable with Dave Kindig, Chip Foose, Richard Rawlings, and the Ring Brothers. 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
1: You stepped out for your morning jog, except it's not your usual morning jog. 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
1: It's Labor Day weekend, and there's Dad. He's been drinking Schlitz malt liquor since he woke up, and now he's going to grill burgers once he gets the Kingsford charcoal briquettes lit.
2: Look out!
1: And here's his wife, Nancy. She's been hitting the bottle, too, but nobody knows because she hides her vodka in a coffee cup. There goes Timmy and his friends on Schwinn Stingrays. They're going to light leftover firecrackers from the 4th of July in the parking lot at Bob's Big Boy.
2: Where are my fingers?
1: Yes, Labor Day weekend. Because celebrating the American labor movement just means a three-day weekend.
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That was Guns N' Roses, and they'll be in town September 12th, Thunder Ridge Nature Arena. We got Pearl Jam, Scorpions, and Puddle of Mud next. Here's Papa Roach.

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My name's Thor, and my time, she is up. 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

0: That is Evanescence on Tulsa's Rock Station, 97.5 KMOD. It's the Big Mad Morning Show, broadcasting live at Rocklahoma.
1: Hey, Corb, I got a question.
0: Yes.
1: How's it feel to have me deep in your pants?
0: you are wearing an outfit that I have worn. Yeah. It is the Bluey family.
1: Yes.
0: How many compliments have you gotten on that?
1: None yet, because I've been up here. I haven't been out in the crowd or anything yet. But I tell you what, I've got a few of these outfits like this, right? And the most popular one, the one that gets the most compliments, is my hot dog suit.
2: Yeah.
1: Everybody loves the hot dog suit. Hey, hot dog man, hot dog, hot diggity dog. That's all I heard last night. I'm like, hey, all right, people love the hot dog.
0: Yeah, well, we'll see if Bluey makes a difference.
2: And you weren't the only one with the hot dog costume last year.
1: No. Like, the stars aligned last year. Because
2: uh-huh.
1: I went to the bathroom here at Rocklahoma, and there was a guy who was wearing the exact same outfit. We were in the exact same area, wearing the exact same outfit. It was just one of those moments in life.
0: Serendipity, I believe, is what we're talking about.
1: Yeah.
0: That you're in the bathroom, all both of you wearing wiener outfits.
1: Yeah.
2: Shopping the same store.
1: Yeah, it's called Amazon.
0: Right, mm-hmm. Right. I don't know if you'll see another Bluey.
1: Probably not.
0: Outfit.
1: Probably not. That's another thing about Rocklahoma is the people in their costumes out here, right? So we're walking around, and there's people dressed like the Grinch, and I'm like, I feel for those people right now.
2: Yeah.
1: When it's 115 and you're wearing this full furry-ass costume out there. And then there was this one lady. I upset this lady yesterday, and I didn't mean to. I just had a simple question. I asked her, I says, are you a mushroom or are you a jellyfish? Because you couldn't tell. She had like a mushroom hat, and then she had like these veiled things that like dragged behind her.
2: Like so tentacles?
1: I thought she was a jellyfish.
0: Got to be the, what's her name, from Little Mermaid.
2: Oh, Ursula?
0: Was it Ursula?
1: No, she was, yeah. I asked her, I was like, you jellyfish or a mushroom? She's like, I'm a mushroom. Oh.
2: Okay.
1: My bad.
0: She didn't sound like a fun guy.
2: No, she sounded like Karen.
1: Yeah, she was a bitch. I was like, I'm sorry, I couldn't tell. It looked like a
3: Karen
1: jellyfish.
3: Karen mushroom.
1: Right?
3: Known for its veracity of snassness.
1: I was hoping that she was a jellyfish, because who dresses up like a jellyfish? Nobody.
0: Right.
2: She certainly wasn't a fun guy.
1: No, nobody.
0: Here's live. We are live at Rocklahoma on KMOD.

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0: And Breaking Benjamin sounds good. They are alumnus of Rocklahoma as well. Yeah. It's Big Mad Morning Show broadcasting live at Rocklahoma. And I don't know if people heard us talk about it earlier, but Tim Montana, you talked to him yesterday.
1: Yeah, he's an awesome dude, man, coming at me with his chainsaw, his glittery chainsaw. And we were talking about some of his memorabilia that he's got, right? He was telling me he's got George Jones's walking stick.
2: Oh, wow.
0: That's cool.
1: That's kind of neat. But then he also told me that he's got Waylon Jennings' branding iron. That, like, if you know Waylon Jennings' logo, it's the W, and it's got the swirlies on it and whatnot like that. And he says it's a big son bitch. And I was like, wow, that's pretty cool. I was like, next time you come down, I will totally let you brand me with Waylon Jennings' branding iron. He's like, it's pretty big. It's going to probably take up your entire side of your back. And I was like,
2: oh my goodness.
1: Well, let's do it. And he's like, you're the first person that's ever said, let's do it.
0: No way. Have you seen the people that do the nitrogen branding? Where they
2: it's
0: super cold and they make it super cold and then they brand you and there's no smoke or burn or anything like
1: really?
0: That.
1: Really? No, I haven't seen
0: that. Until the next day.
1: Right.
0: And it's the burn's nasty,
1: so
0: too.
1: So when I was working at the swingers clubs back in the day, right, we had what we called a freak night. And what that is like we had people suspended by chains with hooks through their back, right?
2: Oh,
1: and
2: my God.
1: And then we had live branding in the club as well. And that's... seeing somebody go through that's very interesting.
0: Yeah. Hey, why people think that's a good idea.
1: You see the smoke
0: me.
1: Roll up, and then you kind of smell it a little bit, and you're like,
2: ew.
1: Ooh, okay, yeah. But I mean,
0: I know people that for joining groups or whatnot and got branded, and I'm like, that.
1: Yeah.
0: I don't know if I love my family that much.
2: Right.
1: I'm good. I'm good on all that. And these people were doing it for sexual pleasure, and I'm like, ah, dude, okay. Y'all's weird, man.
0: Yeah, when you start going down the kinks and inflicting a pain for pleasure,
1: right.
0: That's a camp I cannot. I'm vanilla ice cream all day.
1: Right.
0: It's a Big Mad Morning Show broadcasting live, Rocklahoma, Billy Idol now.

0: You should know that song. It's Tulsa's Rock Station, 97.5 KMOD. Do you think we play that and people go, how's that? Is that new stuff? I don't know what that is. You know what? You're going to hear some new stuff here because there's so many great bands that are playing here at Rocklahoma. Gimpy, let's go through the lineup of bands that are taking the stage. Because we've got, for those who don't know, there's three different stages here at Rocklahoma.
1: Yes.
0: And the first stage started at 150, I think, today.
1: Yeah, Circus to the Stage, the Deb Stage, DEB Stage, call it what you want. So, yeah, they ultimately started Rocklahoma Saturday off, you know. And then after them, you know, Military Guns, Pennywise, Molly Hatchet, of course, Cypress Hill.
0: Living Color.
2: Oh, yeah.
1: Living Color is going to be playing the, they're on the Freedom Stage, yeah. So yes. They're playing the big stage there.
0: They are second to start the day after Autumn Kings on the Freedom Stage.
1: And what a perfect time, 4:20. Now, me personally, I would have scheduled Cypress Hill to go at 4:20. But
2: okay.
1: Hey, they didn't ask me what I thought they should do, so it is what it is.
0: Well, and they could have had that, and it got, you know, people, they were like, well, we got to catch a plane.
1: Right.
2: Oh, yeah.
1: Right.
0: We have to be somewhere at 4:20. Maybe they wanted to be done at 4:20.
1: Maybe so.
0: Right?
1: Maybe so.
0: Rather than the other way around.
1: Be real's like,
2: to smoke at 4:20.
1: Maybe so.
2: Maybe. Yeah.
1: I would if I was them.
0: I mean, the night's rounding out with Cypress Hill, Dropkick Murphys, and Papa Roach here on Rocklahoma on the stages. And so much great stuff happening. We should talk about the Cowboy Cup, too.
1: The Cowboy Cup is right next to the Deb Stage, and there is it's a big area. And it's a massive tent, and underneath the tent you have all the local growers and vendors that put their stuff in for judging, and we've got the award ceremony that I'll be emceeing here coming up soon. And if you are into cannabis culture, this is definitely a place to go. All right, they got a nice rosin lounge for you to go and sit and smoke and do your medicine. But even if you're just kind of canna curious, is what I call it.
2: Yeah,
1: you know, I'm kind of like want it. To. I've heard some things about it. I'm not quite sure. The Cowboy Cup is a great place to go and talk to people. We've got seminars going on all weekend long, so you get the benefits of it, you know, and you really get to learn some things. I think tomorrow afternoon they're going to be doing a cooking with cannabis, so they can teach you how to cook some things. It's really, if you want to learn more about it, the Cowboy Cup is the place to go. And the cool thing is you don't need an extra ticket. Your Rocklahoma ticket gets you right into the Cowboy Cup.
0: Yeah, and it, like you said it perfect. If you aren't sure, or your buddy does it, and you've never experienced it, it's the time to go and check it out. And it should go without saying, if you know about it, you should check it out.
1: Yeah, if you don't, you're just silly. That's all I can say.
0: Yeah, it is the Comic-Con of weed, if you will.
1: Absolutely, the Weed-a-con.
0: Weed-a-con, for sure. Cowboy Cup now included with your Rocklahoma entry. So you can take a break in between sets, or maybe there's someone that you don't want to see, or you just want to go walk around and see what everything's about. That is something you can experience here at Rocklahoma. It's a Big Man Morning Show broadcasting live with Disturbed.

0: Linkin Park should have been an alumnus of Rocklahoma, but that was 2015, the big rain weather event.
1: Yeah.
0: That was still when it was in May, right?
1: Yeah, I believe so. I believe so. And the fun thing about that is I've heard mixed reviews like, oh, you should move it back to May, Labor Day weekend. Go send it back to Memorial Day weekend. And for me, I'm like, why?
0: No.
1: Why? Because there was always a major storm.
0: A weather challenge, yeah.
1: Yeah, that we always had to deal with. And, you know, being on Labor Day, I think we've had a little bit of rain every now and again, but nothing quite like that.
0: No. Heat has always been the big challenge.
2: Yes.
0: I remember Gimpy and I were talking, it might have been a month or 2 months ago, about the weather, because of my weather nerdom, I can look into the future weather-wise.
1: You got me excited.
0: And it was, well, I've said, because you were like, how accurate is it? It was saying it was going to be like high 70s. Thank you, man.
2: Appreciate you, brother.
1: Wesley.
0: We love you, man.
1: Love you, brother.
0: Appreciate it. Well, somebody just brought us some beverages. That's pretty awesome. It looked in the future and it said that it was going to be like 80.
1: 80s, yeah. Yeah.
0: And you were like, damn,
1: this
0: like
1: be perfect.
0: Low 70s
1: uh-huh,
0: at night.
1: Uh-huh.
0: Like,
1: yeah. As we progress, this is Oklahoma, by the way.
0: Yeah, but to be fair, every weatherman has said that this is going to subdue any day now.
1: Yeah.
0: And they keep prolonging it. Right now, the last time I checked, we're not going to get out of the hundreds until maybe the 20th.
1: That's
2: oh my gosh.
0: If not later.
1: Hottest September ever.
0: Yeah. It's one of those that you go, holy cow.
2: I appreciate the fact that you are such a weather nerd. I appreciate it.
0: You're welcome.
2: Yeah, thank you. Yeah.
1: Why? It doesn't make any sense. It's not accurate.
2: Yeah,
1: I can't believe anything he says anymore.
2: So, he has been pretty accurate, though.
0: Yeah. Well, when you're talking months out, it's a little more tough. But right now they're saying next week, Sunday 100, Monday 100, Tuesday we get a break, 99,
1: ooh,
0: Wednesday 101, oh, Thursday 95, mm-hmm, Friday 95, Saturday 100, and then Sunday 85.
1: Okay.
0: But I ain't buying it.
1: No. It's still going to be 116.
0: Yes.
1: But it's good to get out there on the lakes and cool off a little bit, or if you got a pool or something like that.
0: Mm-hmm. Right.
1: You can still enjoy it, which
0: right,
1: I think is awesome.
0: You're getting lake weather further into September.
1: Oh, yeah.
0: For sure.
1: Oh, yeah.
0: And, but that's weather-wise, it's going to be hot, but it's Rocklahoma. And if it isn't hot in the air, it's hot because the bands are killing it on stage.
1: As hot as it is the coolest place to be in Oklahoma right now.
0: That's right. It's Rocklahoma. It's Big Man Morning Show broadcasting live. Allison Chains now on KM.

0: 3 Days Grace is playing. It's Tulsa's Rock Station 97.5 KMOD. It's the Big Mad Morning Show live. Gimpy had to take off. He had to go judge the Rocklahoma Cowboy Cup.
1: Yeah.
0: An MC, I should say, announced the winners, which is code for smoke.
1: I can't wait to find out what his favorite was.
0: Right, because he hasn't told us.
1: Right, exactly. He hasn't told anyone.
0: Yeah.
1: Well, maybe he has, but he hasn't told it publicly.
0: Yeah, it's going to be one of those things where I'm sure there's no participation in each winner every time they announce.
1: Right.
0: For those who know, the Cowboy Cup is included in your Rocklahoma ticket when you get in here, and you get to experience all the winners in terms of seeing what they have to offer.
1: Exactly.
0: They've got vendor stages. You can't buy, but you don't even need a medical marijuana card to get in.
1: No.
0: Like I said, there's no selling. It's just a cool place to hang out. They've got a place that if you do have your card and you have some on you, you can smoke. And it's the rosin tent. Pretty cool stuff happening. That's an addition here to Rocklahoma. And we're just about 4:30 here, and that means that on the stage scenario, that means we're getting Living Colors already killing it on the Freedom stage. And Gimpy's, like I said, on the Cowboy Cup Awards on the Deb stage, and Military Gun just finished on the Renegade stage. Still got Pennywise and Molly Hatchet, Cypress Hill, Dropkick Murphys. You mentioned you saw Dropkick Murphys in Ohio.
1: No, Indiana. South Bend. Yeah, Notre Dame.
0: Yeah, they're the same.
1: So, yeah, no, they're not the same. Big rivalry. So, South Bend puts on St. Patty's Party every year.
0: Like, yeah.
1: That's huge.
0: Sure, Friday night.
1: Huge, yes, huge. And so when Dropkick Murphys was there, I was like, oh my gosh, yeah, well, I can't miss that. And I've actually never been outside. I would love to be in Boston on St. Patrick's Day just to experience it. I've never been there. You know? Why not?
0: Too cliche.
1: Okay.
0: Too cliche, right?
1: Okay.
0: It's going to be hammed up a little over the top.
1: Probably, yes.
0: I've been to Boston and bar hopped and drank, and it's a good time.
1: I bet.
0: I don't know if I'd want to go to Oktoberfest in Germany. Because it just feels like it would be so cliche and like over the top.
1: Yeah, you're probably right.
0: But my brother wants me to go. He's always talked about how fun it would be, but so I'm probably wrong on that stuff.
1: Yeah. I don't know. I mean,
0: So you saw Dropkick Murphys at that?
1: Yes, twice. And in South Bend knows how to party. I'm not gonna lie.
0: Well, they just haven't
1: Catholics,
0: seen what
1: man,
0: we do
1: they
0: here.
1: Know how to drink their
0: they
1: asses
0: do.
1: Off.
0: Yeah, that's true. And so do Dropkick Murphy fans. So do Rocklahoma fans.
1: Mm-hmm.
0: So when you're out here, make sure you're playing it safe and getting plenty of hydration. And we'll see you guys out here soon. It's the Big Mad Morning Show live on KMOD.
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0: That's GNR for you on Tulsa's Rock Station, KMOD. And if you're into music, then you have Rocklahoma this weekend. And then on the 9th, you can go down to Arlington and see GNR play, which is a crazy week of rock, if that's what you're into. Speaking of crazy rock, that's where we're at, Rocklahoma. And there's so many great shows that are still to happen here on the stage as we're just approaching the 5 o'clock hour. So that means there's so many more shows for you to see. So 5 o'clock, let's see. It looks like we got Pennywise at 6:30, Black Veil Brides at 5:50 on the Freedom. Wolf Mother is going to be on the Renegade stage here soon. Molly Hatchet, Cypress Hill, Dropkick Murphys, and Papa Roach.
1: Yeah.
0: So some good shows still.
1: I haven't seen Papa Roach before, and I'm really looking forward to that one.
0: Yeah. Jacoby Shaddix is a great front man.
1: How many times have you seen Papa Roach live?
0: I think 3.
1: Oh, wow.
0: I was trying to think on the way here of all the bands that are on the bill here. I've seen Dropkick like 5 or 6. Okay. I can't even remember how many. Cypress Hill, I've seen a couple. Never seen Molly Hatchet. I've seen Pennywise twice. I've seen Black Veil once. Wolf Mother twice. Living Color, I think, twice. And then the other bands, no.
1: So Living Color was one of the first rock bands that I was ever introduced to. My cousin was, who's like 12 years older than me, she was a huge, huge fan. And about the same time that I was introduced to them was the time she introduced me to Guns N' Roses.
0: Okay.
1: Yeah. Yeah, that was her. That was her wheelhouse, big time.
0: Well, listen, this is going to be the last time you're going to hear from us. Gimpy will be back on the air tomorrow. If you see him, make sure you say hi to any of us. Not me. I'm not going to be hanging. But Lindsay will be out there. Make sure you say hi to, you know, us. We'd love to see you guys. Be safe, take care of each other, and enjoy the rock music. It's the Big Man Morning Show live on KMOD. Here's Volbeat.

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season, but it's also Rocklahoma season. We are live out here today. Stop by and say hi to everybody. This Saturday has been great. And of course, still to come, Papa Roach. Boy, Papa Roach is going to kill it tonight. If you're not here, where the hell are you? Come see us. We're in Pryor. It's Rocklahoma. 20 year

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0: is Evanescence. We are KMOD. I am Josh. If you're coming out to Rocklahoma today, if you still haven't made it out, it's hot. So I think that means drink more beer. I'm not sure, but I think that's what that means. Domestic, cold, and light. And maybe a little water, too. Rock and roll ain't noise pollution. It's AC/DC.
1: Hey, now!